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1: 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My name is DJ Fauzi, and this is Healing in the Mix. I want to remind you guys this month, it is Men's Mental Health Awareness Month. So to all the men out there, I want you to know something. It is okay to ask for help. It is okay to seek for help. It is okay to talk. With that being said, I'm going to play some music all the way from Tanzania. And this, ladies and gentlemen, is Diamond Platnumz.

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This is Musana's Musings. Stay tuned for I Love You, Minneapolis. Forget What I Said Yesterday.

0: Good evening. You have just heard Breaking My Heart, in parentheses, Pretty Brown Eyes by the one, the only Mint Condition, local legend, Black royalty. We celebrate you. We honor you this Juneteenth. Welcome, welcome, welcome to I Love You, Minneapolis. Forget what I said yesterday. Again, I love you, Minneapolis. Forget what I said yesterday. This is your lovely host, Musana's Musings. And this is our first pre-recorded broadcast. We should clap. Obviously, I would love nothing more than to be here with you all this weekend, but it is Juneteenth weekend. It is also the Twin Cities Jazz Festival this weekend. I am Black. I am busy. My friends, my colleagues are Black. My family is Black. They are also busy. So with that in mind, you'll just have to catch us gallivanting around the Twin Cities, celebrating and uplifting our rich cultural heritage and history. To all of our listeners of Black American heritage around the city, around the state, around the nation, and globally, we are wishing you an easeful, a joyous, and a glorious Juneteenth celebration. So this is the second interview this month dedicated to Juneteenth. I have a lovely and amazing guest with me, an individual who I am honored and grateful to call a friend, a comrade, hopefully one day a colleague. They are an amazing broadcaster. They are a cultural bearer. They have pushed me and so many others to just think critically about the world around them and also dream of an even better future than we have right now. And so much more. So without further ado, I'm going to have this guest. Just let us know who they are. Guest, what is your name?
1: Hey, y'all. It's Yancy. I am here.
0: After 8 months, we've been in a drought. KFAI, give it up.
1: I'm here. It feels so wonderful, truly and deeply, to be back in the space that really got me started and kept me sustained for years in this craft that is radio. So thank you so much for having me. Hello, I love you, Minneapolis. My name is Yancy. They, them, north side, south side, Minneapolis, born and raised, Black, queer, still here. That's who I am.
0: Yancy, so great to have you. What is, and we ask all of our guests this, by we, I mean me, myself and I, ask all of our guests this question because we are in fact on a radio show. What is your favorite childhood memory that has to do with the radio?
1: Oh, there's so many. I think
0: regardless of the stories.
1: Mispronouncing things as a child, calling a bass a bass, and accidentally saying KDWB instead of KFAI and like messing up. And then also, yeah, the study, the research, like the practice that I was like bred into with my grandfather, reading a jazz encyclopedia, looking up facts online, learning how to research and really sort of excavate things behind the music and like, you know, resenting that actually for a long time, like not understanding the importance, not really I was a, you know, emo teen and didn't want to sacrifice my Saturday mornings for a long time. And then something shifted and it was just like, okay, wait, this is a practice. This is something that should be sustained and cherished and celebrated. And my family, my grandfather's doing me a favor here. I'm learning so much, like how to operate a radio board and how to curate and how to publicly speak. So yeah, so like favorite memories, it just feels like pivotal memories, really. Prominent memories, impactful memories, because it was good. You know what I'm saying? Like it's a complex experience.
0: So skills that will stay with you for a lifetime. It's those moments that you know will stay with you, and you think in the moment, like is this really necessary? Is this really enjoyable? I could be doing something else. I see all my friends doing things that seem more captivating, much more suited to like this childlike experience, this adolescent experience that we're having. But here we are.
1: Once
0: the popsicles melt and once the school days end, the radio waves are still, we're still on the radio, y'all.
1: Absolutely, absolutely.
0: Like, truly. Thank you so much for sharing these memories with us. Wow, KDWB, wow. Okay, enough of them.
1: This is KFAI. This is KFAI.
0: 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We are non-commercial community radio. And what is your memory of how we first met? I love asking people that I interview one-on-one this question so that we can chuckle a little bit.
1: Oh, definitely Park Avenue Church.
0: On the corner of 34th Street and Park Avenue in the central neighborhood.
1: Literally. And I feel like, I don't know, like I think you were someone who was in close age proximity to me.
0: Yes.
1: And so I feel, but I also felt like maybe you were a little, like I feel like you had like swag. Like you were able to dress for church in a way that I wasn't. And so I feel like I was like, okay, some people are good at this, and I'm not good at this. And so it would be like, okay, I see you and I recognize your face every week, but like I don't know if I should, like, I don't know if I would I if I can if I'm comfortable or brave enough to like really initiate a friendship, you know, in a way.
0: Okay, that's so funny because I was like, I think Yahtzee's so cool. I want to initiate a friendship with Yahtzee.
1: Like, I also feel like I remember shopping around in Cornerstone. Like,
0: yes.
1: With also Ashe.
0: Yes.
1: And Awazi. And the fam. Like, you know, all the other youth, South Minneapolis youths and Minneapolis youths that used to be out. So, definitely church. And I think it's interesting that almost everyone I know from that church specifically is now part of our queer black ecosystem. I think that that is a beautiful thing. Absolutely.
0: I agree. You, Park Avenue, wow, you've just given us so much to thank God and reflect on. Thanks for being a part of our journey. Thank you, Minneapolis, for being a part of our journey.
1: Thank you.
0: Alrighty.
1: Right. I love you, Minneapolis. Forget
0: what I said yesterday.
1: Please.
0: Y'all, when I tell you, this phrase has been on my mind for the past couple of weeks. Let's talk about it. Okay, y'all. So as I said a little bit earlier, we are discussing Juneteenth, the holiday. Wow. The commemoration. I think we should just take a moment to just honor our Black American ancestors that came before us.
1: Ashe.
0: The ones who learned in school, the ones whose names we will never know, the ones who worked the land that we stand on, the ones who were on the ships and didn't make it here.
1: Ashe.
0: Yeah, there's just so much to be said, but also not enough. So just wanted to take that time.
1: Thank you.
0: Yahtzee, the first question that I have for you as we start this very in-depth conversation is, describe your hometown, Minneapolis, for listeners who have never been to Minnesota or folks from greater Minnesota who don't spend a ton of time in the Twin Cities.
1: My hometown is, first and foremost, the north side, the lows of the north side of Minneapolis, predominantly Black American neighborhood for a long time. Now, different demographics. But yeah, you know, near Theodore Worth Park, near the lake and the trail and the bike paths, and also Plymouth Avenue, you know what I'm saying? Historic Plymouth Avenue, historic Penn Avenue, Olson Memorial Highway. All of these thoroughfares, specifically Plymouth and Olson, that historically, yes, used to be sort of bustling thoroughfares and have more infrastructure. Describing them, yeah, I just like residential, and also green, like the access to nature is very is very there and also can feel far away at the same time. So yeah, you know, it's, you know, so close to downtown, so close to Northeast, but these things have been made to feel psychologically farther, you know what I'm saying?
0: Yes.
1: Based on the infrastructure of the land. So it was like, yeah.
0: Thinking about 94.
1: Thinking about 94,
0: if you've
1: right,
0: never been to Minnesota, if you've never been to the Twin Cities.
1: The main highway that's running through downtown that connects St. Paul across the river to the northern sort of suburbs and out.
0: There's only four exits on the north side. So then there's only four then major avenues.
1: Right.
0: That are going all
1: and
0: through the north side to get through.
1: Intersections, like, right, the lights, the structure of it.
0: Yes.
1: So many accidents are happening at those intersections. Like, they have not been updated in a long time. Mm-hmm. And, yeah, so it's very much, like, I think he has the typical characteristics of any disenfranchised neighborhood, primarily Black American neighborhood that you would see in a semi, like, large mid-city size place.
0: I agree. Yeah, and I would say there's more green space.
1: Oh, sure.
0: Comparatively.
1: Sure.
0: I
1: think that's Minnesota, mm-hmm. definitely. That's definitely Minnesota. Absolutely.
0: I would say more parks than one would I would say more parks than to be expected. And I think, honestly, more flora. I think there's definitely more trees.
1: That's
0: especially
1: very
0: when you
1: true.
0: Get
1: that's
0: off of Broadway.
1: That is true.
0: Yes.
1: Like, I feel like that's what I meant. It's like mm-hmm. the green space where yes. it's like when you roll down those streets, it's like you have the mm-hmm. canopy there. You know, it's very idyllic.
0: Yes.
1: The sunset. It's also like the west side of the city. So it's like you get the sunset. You get the reflection of the sunset on downtown. You know, if you stand at Bethune Park and look on that hill. My grandfather loved to be on that hill and at that park. So, yeah, like, I think, you know, somatically, like, it feels lush.
0: Mm-hmm.
1: But I think also having lived there and having seen the phases and heard about the phases that it's been through in the past, like, it can be bittersweet, you know what I'm saying? Like, it's a bittersweet experience. But I think that that's also just all of Minneapolis for me at this point.
0: Agreed.
1: It's all bittersweet because, yeah, my family has history over south as well. I just moved back over north from being over south for a minute. And it's like, yeah, it's just the vibe right now in particular, but a little bit in perpetuity.
0: I'm also going to quickly shout out North Mississippi Regional State Park. I love pulling up. What's that? Okay, so it's not. Okay, so I love driving down Washington Avenue, just like all the way down, and then pulling up right when you hit the river and just like hearing the water rush, especially at sunset, and just giving myself some time to think when you're just like posted up on that like concrete structure. Just another great park if you're looking for another park over there. Thank you so much, Yancey, for that beautiful description of the North Side. And what are your earliest memories of learning about and celebrating Juneteenth?
1: Well, speaking of the North Side and speaking of Juneteenth, there used to be annual Juneteenth festivals, like unofficial sort of block party style festivals that we would celebrate. So I kind of just remember going, it would be at Theodore Worth Park for a little bit. It was at Theodore Worth Park. And I just remember it being like this buzzing festival, you know, getting funnel cakes, taking canoe rides on the lake. I was a part of Voice of Culture, my mom's West African and Black American fusion company. And I remember performing at the festivals. And like that was such a moment in time. I think there's still videos out there actually on YouTube of that. But yeah, so I just remember it being, you know, just sort of fuzzy, fuzzy, nice, like very fuzzy, warm memories of like, oh, this festival that happens in the summertime, you know, because like, I don't know. I think obviously a lot of festivals happen in the summertime here in Minneapolis now that I'm thinking about it. But I'm like, I just think as a young person, it was like, there's never a festival over north. Like, there's never this many people outside congregating over north. Like, and we never have the street shut down like this. You know what I'm saying?
0: Yeah.
1: So it felt very special. And I think I, it was like Juneteenth festival before I knew what exactly Juneteenth was. It's like, oh, it's Juneteenth. This is a time where black people vibe out. You know what I'm saying? So, yeah. So I, yeah, that's my first, those are, that's my first, my earliest memories.
0: Thank you so much for sharing.
1: Of learning about Juneteenth. And it was in a cultural sort of socio-cultural context. Less than a, or more so than a historical, like learning the actual facts behind it.
0: But I mean, I think, but that's how it starts for all of us, right? And I think that that's how it's made so much more real. Like before you like are instructed, before it becomes rote memorization, before it becomes like, here's a timeline, here's this, here's that. It's how, like, how does your connection to culture, to place make you feel? Like, how do you know you are grounded, you're rooted in space? And I think these somatic moments really matter. It's been really fascinating as I've been, of course, bringing like countless like people in my community and mostly thankfully black people onto this radio show. It's been interesting to talk to folks who grew up on the North Side, namely my friend Maisha. And she also mentioned Theodore Worth Park as a space for Juneteenth festivals. Now the Juneteenth celebrations were much bigger back in the day. And I think I was also on, it was Threads. And somebody mentioned the same thing. They were like, the Juneteenth festivals over North used to be so big and we used to do it up huge.
1: Because they used to be, I think, centralized also. Like there's a lot of different, like, smaller festivals that happen sort of spotty around, but I feel like it was just this one centralized sort of thing that was cool.
0: Yeah. Oh, Yancy. Wow. Really taking us back. As many of you may know, but of course we should take some time to review. Juneteenth commemorates the end of chattel slavery in land occupied by the United States. It marks the day, June 19th, 1865, when Major General Gordon Granger arrived in Galveston, Texas, to inform enslaved people that they were free, exactly 2 years, 6 months, and 18 days after President Abraham Lincoln issued the Emancipation Proclamation, which was an executive order that was supposed to have freed enslaved people upon being proclaimed. The holiday was first celebrated in Texas, and then it spread during the Great Migration, specifically, and I think most impactfully, one could say, in the 1920s and 1930s. With that in mind, Yancy, your family has preserved its history and memory through the visual arts, the fine arts, literature, and storytelling. Your family's history is also woven into the history of Minneapolis in myriad ways, including mostly jazz on KFAI every Saturday from 9 a.m. to 11 a.m. And members of your family, many generations earlier, also participate in the Great Migration. So with all of that being said, how have you kept your family's history and memory alive as you've celebrated Juneteenth over the course of your lifetime?
1: Just gonna sit with that for one moment.
0: Of course.
1: Because that is...
0: It's a heady question.
1: Super dense. I think that, again, knowing the context, knowing the reality that, you know, in 1863, the Emancipation Proclamation was decreed, and, like, it doesn't mean anything unless it is enacted. How we know now, you know, what our systems of power, what our institutions, our governance says is only in effect unless it is enforced, unless it's acted upon, you know? So, like, knowing that history, knowing the context, I think the first thing, the way that I have maybe honored my family's legacy as artists and also as educators, right, and you know, community figures, is like to be a person that can share that story and actually say what it is and acknowledge it. You know, it's a federal holiday now, and it used to be these informal cultural celebrations, but it's like there's been efforts to literally erase the history behind it. So it's like, how could this be made a federal holiday in 2021? And 5 years later, it's still a holiday, but oh, they're removing information off of our databases. They're removing information off of park sites and different commemorative plaques, and you know what I'm saying? Like, they're literally doing, they're literally, it's like, so it's like, as a again, storyteller or a historian per se, or a community figure, like, I think I have a duty to let people know the history of the day that they get off, that they get a paid holiday. You know what I'm saying? Like, so, and especially for non-Black people, exactly. It's like, to be handed this sort of thing as like, you know, oh, you know, everyone gets to celebrate Juneteenth, actually. Like, it's not, it's something that is very specific to Black Americans. And so it's also like, to make people aware of the ways that they can observe and commemorate Juneteenth and not just hit the beach. You know what I'm saying?
2: Right.
1: Like, I don't know. Like, I
2: not just kick back and relax, take a long weekend vacation.
1: Like, and I think that, again, events like Soul of the South Side, it's like, it's a beautiful way for people to come together. And it's like, you can come support, spend money on the vendors, spend money on the community orgs, break some bread with people, like, connect with people. But you know what I'm saying? So, like, I just want people to, I think that's the way that I can maybe kept my family's history alive and honor their work and legacy, is to, like, again, just be a person who can speak to that truth. And whether it be through, yes, I'm here on a radio show breaking it down, or making a piece of art about it, or, you know, curating a set about it, or writing a piece about it. It's like, that's a way that I want to continue doing that. And I think that I, you know, as burdened as it may sound, like, I do feel like I owe it to them, and I do feel like I owe it to the community, because, yeah, I wouldn't be who I am without y'all, without them, without y'all. So let's all be FFR together. How about that?
2: What a
1: am I allowed to say that? Like,
2: what a great way
1: FFR.
2: To circumvent F.
1: Let's just be FFR.
2: Wait, federal. What a great way to circumvent FCC regulations. That was clever. I'm going to use that.
1: Yeah, there you go.
2: But you're right. We exist and we are because our community also is.
1: Boom.
2: Boom.
1: Cue the music, honestly.
2: Exactly.
1: Drop the track.
2: Yes. Y'all, we are going to be right back. These have been heady questions. You're listening to I Love You Minneapolis. Forget what I said yesterday. We're going to listen to a song called Optimistic by The Sounds of Blackness, Grammy Award-winning group right out of Minneapolis. Absolutely amazing people.
1: MSP, let's go.
2: That we are blessed. Absolutely amazing singers and musicians we are blessed to hear from. And we'll be back with more. Stay tuned.
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0: And you're listening too.
2: Hello, Minneapolis. You're live with Modern Hmong Girl on KFAI, where culture, community, and girl talk come together. Let's get into it.
3: Hi, everyone. Welcome to Modern Hmong Girl.
4: It's a girl, Emmy.
2: And it's a girl, Lex.
4: It is episode 61. And if you're watching, we're in the same outfit. We're pre-recording.
2: Yeah.
4: But if you're not watching, well, just welcome. And yeah, if you're new here, thank you so much for tuning in. If you're a returning listener, welcome back as always.
2: So let's just jump into this episode. I mean, y'all see the title.
4: Why Hmong people need to touch some grass.
2: Oh, like.
4: And to start that off, I actually have a something I want to read that I saw on Facebook yesterday on the page Hmong Talk submitted by somebody, okay? This said, from anonymous person, should each Hmong clan leader decide if interracial marriage should be banned? For example, if the great Hmong clan leaders vote to ban interracial marriage, then no Hmongs can marry other race or ethnicity. Same with other Hmong last names too. Let it be a clan issue if they want it or not. However, we will allow gay and lesbians to Hmongs to marry out of race because those ones cannot breed and produce offspring. That is one exception we will allow.
2: Oh my God.
4: Yeah.
2: Okay, I did see the post, but I didn't read it.
4: That's why you need to touch a lot of grass. And before we even say anything too, what gets to me is that you use the word breed and produce offspring. Is that all you see with people, human race or us women, for breeding and for offsprings? God damn. Well, you don't need touch the grass. You need touch God.
2: For God.
4: No, like, I read this. It baffled me. I shared it and said, what the f-?
2: You know, if that's all what you see people as, then we just see you as an idiot. You are an idiot. You are a moron. You are not, you are an animal with no conscience or any. No, I don't even want to disrespect animals. Like, you are just a blank.
4: Yeah.
2: No, I'm dead with this post, actually. I did see it, but I didn't read it because it just looked like nonsense to me.
4: Bro, someone in the comments said, short answer, no. Long answer, no.
2: Period.
4: No, but sometimes, yeah, a lot of guys.
2: Was it posted anonymously?
4: Yeah, it was anonymously.
2: See.
4: A lot of guys, I'm happy that y'all disagreed with this because what the fuck?
2: Yeah.
4: It's crazy. I think this person probably maybe just posted to
2: be funny.
4: To be funny, but like still, that thought went through your head.
2: Like, yeah, no, I think like it could be funny to a degree, but I think like if this was actually taken seriously, something is chronically wrong with this person.
4: Yeah.
2: And I guess like it isn't really funny too, because, you know, like I guess it could be taken two ways, right? Mm-hmm. Like one is just this isn't funny at all because
4: no.
2: This shouldn't even be up for debate.
4: Yeah.
2: It shouldn't even be structured in your head.
4: What laws are you trying to make? You're trying to go back to the old days, like,
2: yeah,
4: before humans existed or something. I don't know. This is the bane of my existence. I would never exist if this is a Hmong law. I don't consider myself Hmong. Like, I am not Hmong.
2: The producing and breeding part is wild, yeah, to like, me.
4: Breeding.
2: We don't consider the gays and lesbians. Fuck.
4: Yeah.
2: No, that is so crazy.
4: But yeah, I want to start off with that because that shows exactly why Hmong people need to touch the grass. Those Hmong pages on Facebook.
2: I just can't with this post right now. Oh my God, I'm so glad I didn't read it. And then, like, you reading it out loud right now. Oh my God. Yeah, I just really think that these Hmong pages are the number one start to why these people need to touch grass. Yeah. Because they just post nonsense in there. Mm-hmm. And the nonsense that they post is very controversial. Mm-hmm. And they do that on purpose because mm-hmm. that's their niche. And they just basically want to rage bait people. Basically, you know, like, when we did the episode about dating Hmong men versus not, we were posting rage baiting videos, right? Like just clips of our episode, because obviously it's a marketing tactic. But literally we had a comment saying, oh, this page is just all about rage bait. I'm like, huh? Like, you watch one or two of our videos and you think it's just all rage bait. But if you really want to know what rage bait is, it is Hmong tea. It is the what else Hmong pages going on?
4: I don't know. I don't go on those Hmong pages. I'm not in those Hmong pages. I just see them on my timeline.
2: Yeah.
4: Yeah. Oh God. They're so good at rage baiting people.
2: Right.
4: Yeah. But the sad thing is a lot of the stuff on Hmong tea, people be very into it.
2: Oh yeah, more, a lot of
4: males I see yes. really be interacting in those Hmong tea posts.
2: Yeah, there's
4: or are the main posters of the Hmong tea posts. Yeah,
2: there's a lot of patriarchal energy in these pages.
4: Yeah, like really, Hmong people be gossiping like there's no tomorrow.
2: Exactly. Yeah.
4: Like it's not even our the thais that be gossiping anymore. It's these damn males on Facebook that be gossiping among tea. Like, honestly, hardcore. Yes. Yeah.
2: I think that the reason why they also talk a lot of shit, too, is because they got nothing going on for them. Like, that's why they're so deeply rooted in the patriarchal
4: culture.
2: They're
4: so deeply invested.
2: Yeah, because that's the only way they're relevant. That is the only way you're relevant, is if you keep on adding on to the patriarchal system that has already been rooted in our culture, and that just makes you feel strong and needed and relevant again. And you're like, yeah, I'm a man. And it's just like, no, you're just typing.
4: You're behind just typing. A fake account.
2: For real. Like, why don't you go to the gym? That way, I guess, you can actually go rah instead of like behind the damn computer screen or phone screen. Yeah, but honestly, like, I think that there are many out of touch people in our community. And again, not all, okay, but many. And I think that the reason why is it may be too much for them to intake, right? Because again, like going to cultural assimilation, it might be too fast for them to actually obtain all the information. And so they're just like, oh my God, like this is just too much for me. Like this isn't how I was built. I need to go back to my roots, like my deep, deep roots, and just be that, because that is how I am relevant. And I do see a lot of our like Hmong boys doing that, Hmong guys, because as like we grow up and they see that in my family household, we are important. But how come when we go outside, we're not important? Like, that's just weird to me. And then that's why when they grow up and they're like, oh, you know, like I don't feel powerful outside, but I feel powerful in my house. So I'm going to continue the traditions in the culture that has been ingrained in me in my house and take that on with me. And so that's how like the generational like generational trauma I guess. Generational trauma starts to just like unconsciously intertwines with our Hmong boys, and it's like, oh, I didn't even know I was toxic, but because like I feel like I'm relevant like this, I'm going to continue being like this, you know? But I'm just not saying for all Hmong boys. I see it in some of our Hmong boys being like that, where they're just too comfortable in their house and they don't want to leave because they are important in their house. Their family members listen to them because they are a boy. So why don't they want to continue that? Like that's a pro for them. Whereas for our Hmong girls, like they would want to leave the house because they have no power there. They have no say. And so that's why But yeah, this is goes back to like why they need to get out of the house, go touch some grass, go talk to different people. When you talk to new people, you gain a different perspective and mindset. And you're like, oh, your family does this, or you do this this way. Oh, this is how my family does it. Like, and then when they say something like, oh, what? That's so different. And then that's when you start like building yourself, character development. That is what we want from these people, from you. Mm-hmm. If you continuously, if you're just chronically online all the time, like, okay, there's like a good chronically online and a bad chronically online. Like good chronic online is like if you just have like TikTok rot, right? Like if you're just like, like
4: doom scrolling,
2: right? Exactly. But like if you are just someone that is a hater, I don't know why. Like, but
4: why
2: I
4: are you 50
2: why.
4: And hating? For like real. Move on, take care of your kids, please. That's all I have to say.
2: Exactly. Like, exactly.
4: Yeah. Go do something instead of hating.
2: Yeah. And also, okay, this is kind of off topic, but like going back from that very crazy Jackson fan too.
4: Oh, yeah.
2: Ooh, that just reminded me of that where she is really crazy.
4: Oh, my
2: about
4: God. There's
2: Jackson
4: something
2: Wayne.
4: Worse that just happened too.
2: Oh, my God. God.
4: There's a lot of shit going on right now with See, Jackson.
2: See, y'all, this is what I'm telling you. Like, you guys are so, like, invested in someone that you've never met. And you start building this fake narrative on you where, like, you don't even want to leave your house. Like, you just want to be in it all the time. And then when you do go out, you feel endangered. And you're like, oh, like, I feel threatened. I need to go back to my little cocoon and back to my fake narrative. And it's just like, you can't even tell what's real from fake anymore. That's why I'm just like, oh my gosh, like, please.
4: That brings me to AI again. I know I talked about AI already, but people can't differentiate the freaking difference with AI and not AI anymore. Mm-hmm. It's kind of crazy.
2: Right.
4: Yeah, that's all.
2: That is really crazy. Like, yeah. Oh my gosh. That's when like you need a touch of grass too.
4: Yeah. But going back to like the pages that we have on Facebook for all our Hmong stuff, why are all the pages mainly so negative, you know?
2: Yeah.
4: Even when some of the posts are actually like asking for our genuine advice, dang, everyone's so negative in the comments. Or let's see. There's now a page. Did you guys know there's a page that literally always tracks like who has a DWI?
2: Oh yeah.
4: And they are up to like track with it. It would be like the day before they just got DWI. Do you go on that page every day, refresh it, and find among people that got DWIs put it up? Like who did what to you? Why are you so like invested in trying to find all those people, you know?
2: Yeah. I'm not gonna lie, I actually appreciate that page because it's like, oh, interesting. Like, kind of like, oh, now you know how to, or you know who to steer clear of. Okay, like if they got a DUI, if they got sexual assault on them, if they got domestic violence on them, like you know to steer clear away from those people.
4: I mean, yeah, I feel like if it's like that, then yeah, but like the DUI ones where they find one every morning.
2: Every morning?
4: It is every morning. Okay, I see submissions all the time. Like you got a lot of time. You're really invested. Like,
2: okay, yeah. Damn,
4: you know?
2: Yeah, I would say like, you know, if that is like your full-time job, then you're doing great, sweetie. But if you know, well, I guess, you know, some people's passion is like that too. If that's their passion, then ooh,
4: okay, you're working FBI. Hard
2: for real.
4: Just kidding.
2: Yeah, but no, that is crazy though. Like waking up to a new DUI, DWI every day. It's like, damn, what that mom people is.
4: And sometimes I see people I know, I'm like, oop. Like my uncle was on there. I was like, I wouldn't have known if I didn't see it, though.
2: For real?
4: Just kidding.
2: Oh, literally.
4: But yeah. No, yeah. I wish there were more home pages that were very supportive and like-minded. And we all, you know, yeah, just supporting each other and what we do. But a lot of things I see, there's not that much support. And they're always so negative.
2: Yeah, I will say that I found this Hmong page. I forgot what it is called, but I did put it on our meeting document. Let me go and get that. But I was introduced to this Facebook page by, you know her, we met her at the pageant, and she was the lady, and she was the loudest one there.
4: Oh, yeah, yeah, mm-hmm. Yeah, yeah, yeah.
2: So, funny story, I saw her again at a networking event. Oh, yeah. Mm-hmm. And she introduced me to that page. Let me see. It is called... Oh, my gosh. I didn't even link the page on our
4: I don't see anything on there.
2: Darn it. But I forgot what it's called. But I did get into that page. But I can't find that page for some reason, though. But basically, that page is for Hmong women and for their stories. And it's actually a very, very great page where women can go on it and submit their stories anonymously and ask genuine questions for advice. And I really love that. It reminded me of our Dear Nobody. And a lot of women, there are like hundreds and thousands of posts on there where they share very similar stories and experiences. And they ask questions that we all would want to know.
4: I'm not surprised that us from women have it.
2: Right.
4: Like, but yeah. I want one as a collective for all of our people together, for our young boys, for our young girls, for our, you know, our people. Mm-hmm. Yeah. Like, yeah. You know, but if you do find that page, if we find that page, we'll share it. So
2: yes,
4: if you want to join a community like that, then you can join.
2: Yeah. But like with these Facebook Hmong pages, they are mostly toxic, and I think that, you know, it is up to us as a collective to come together and add some positivity in there. Like, we get it. We love drama. We love tea. Like, people are naturally gonna, like, want to know people's business.
4: Go where the tea's at.
2: Exactly. Because they're like, oh, what's happening? Like, oh, my God.
4: Tea time.
2: Right. But it's, like, there's tea and gossip, and then there's, like, the very negative part where it's like, oh yeah, girls shouldn't do this or boys shouldn't do this and you got to do that and that.
4: You need to breed yourself.
2: Yeah. Right. And so those parts, they got to be diminished. They got to get washed away. And I think that our generation is definitely doing better. Mm-hmm. Of course, there will always be people that...
4: There will always be a bad apple.
2: Right. A rotten apple.
4: Yes.
2: Yeah, that's very true. And we can't stop those people.
4: No, we can't. They'll just rot and fall down and disappear. It's okay.
2: Yes. Okay.
4: Yes,
2: I love that.
4: All in all, I just want people to remember that, you know, the world is changing. It's not only Hmong people that's living in this earth. It's not only a religion or culture that exists, you know. There's a lot of people that exist outside of Hmong people, y'all. And there's things changing every single day. So like we say, please try to take change upon yourself and change the things that we know are bad for us as individuals, as a collective, as a group, as a culture. Yeah, take initiative and make that change. Unless you don't want to, then you can stay here while we all change for the better.
2: Exactly. Yeah. I'm just thinking back to that post, bro. I'm just so dead about that. Yeah, but that's pretty much it for
4: this episode.
2: The Hmong pages and stuff like that.
4: Oh, wait, I said this episode.
2: Okay, let's move on to our Dear Nobody segment. So it is Shuot Yi that submitted this.
4: Mm-hmm.
2: I married a man who still has his bad habits. I did this to myself, but with a baby on the way. I don't want them to experience divorced parents like me. Before we married, he was cheating on me with another woman. He said she is a nobody and for his friends, but I knew that was a lie. Whenever we called, he would be smiling and texting. Or is whenever it whenever
4: they called? Maybe whenever they called?
2: Yeah, whenever they called, he would be smiling and texting. I can hear it and see it. He was not smiling at me. I pretended to not acknowledge anything and give him the benefit of the doubt. I was picking up shifts, working extra hours, and working back to back to save money for us. I worked hard to save money when I came to see him. I knew he was texting her every night we called. we would always rush me, or he would always rush me to bed while texting.
4: I knew something wasn't right, and he did this to me for 6 months straight while we were dating. It got to the point where I asked who he was texting on call, and he said he's just talking with his friends about the her and the her. About the girl and her friends. Sorry.
2: No, it does say that.
4: The thing is, he talked about not liking her because she is a gold digger, and so I didn't think or say much about it. I just kept working myself to death all those months because I didn't know what to do or how to feel. I was overthinking and felt real insecure. He was being transparent with me, but also lied to me real good. Now that we are married, I saw his old messages with her and everything I felt. All that overthinking was true. He texted her all night until he went to work.
2: He even told her... He even told her about me. He told her that he plans on marrying me, to propose to me. She has a boyfriend and he has me. Yet they both texted each other all night until morning. He even texted missing her and how he missed messing with her. That broke my heart. I felt the whole world become dark while holding my baby bump. It made me wonder so hard continuing on to this day. How can you tell someone you plan on marrying someone one day and you say you miss the other person instead of your own significant other? He never says he loves or misses me. It was always me saying that to him. I still cry about it till this day.
4: I truly believed he doesn't love me after seeing that. He's very protective of his phone, and I have a feeling he's texting another woman again. How can he tell other he's excited for a baby and text other women behind my back? Then again, I did this to myself. I married someone who doesn't love me, and I take the disrespect because whenever I catch him, he plays the victim and makes everything my fault. He gets all defensive when I confront him. I should have left when I had the chance, but because I loved him so much, I made myself miserable for someone who doesn't even care about me or my feelings. He doesn't love me, and it shows. I'm just lying to myself, so I'm not sad while having a baby. I don't want a baby to be sad because of me.
2: I don't know.
4: That stresses me out a lot.
2: For real.
4: Miss girl, you already know he's not He wasn't still not. He's still not. Do you think he's going to be after you have your baby? I don't think so.
2: Yeah.
4: I know we're saying it because like this and we're not in your shoes. Mm. But girl, stop putting yourself through this. You're literally, you say you don't want your baby to be sad, but your baby feels everything you feel.
2: That's true.
4: What you felt when you saw him, that he texted that old girl, or that he's texting new girls, mm-hmm. or that he's just doing unfaithful things and not loving you. Your baby feels all of that, you know, even if you think that they don't. And I don't have a baby. I've never had a baby, but that's just what I truly think, you know.
2: It's scientific.
4: Yeah, yep. For you to think that your baby, you don't want your baby to feel sad because you're lying to yourself so you won't feel sad. They feel every other emotion that you're feeling. And I really, really, really hope you put yourself first. You say you don't want your baby to grow up with divorced parents, but do you want your baby to grow up seeing how unhappy you are? Mm-hmm. Eventually, with how everything is going right now, it will, I say, might lead to the divorce or lead to you being so unhappy that something may happen, something not good may happen, you know? Mm-hmm. Like, if you're already seeing the signs, please, please take the signs as it is, like, as he's showing it to you. He's showing to you straight out that he's a bad person. He's bad for you, bad for your baby, bad for your marriage, bad for everything. Take it as it is and leave, you know? Mm-hmm. And I know what anyone says cannot convince you and whatnot, but I truly, truly hope that you put yourself first. I know it's hard. It's hard, especially when you have a baby on the way and you really imagine your life with this person already, but can you really imagine your life with a person that doesn't love you?
2: Right. You know? Exactly. Yeah. Emmy said it beautifully. I honestly, when I hear about these stories, it just makes me like... I don't want to say, like, you already know what to do, but you do.
4: You do know what to do.
2: To be honest. And we are grateful that you shared this story to us. And I know that, you know, maybe you may be looking for guidance, but I'm going to say that you are your best guide.
4: You listen to your gut.
2: Yeah. Like, I understand you love him. You want a family. But...
4: do you want a broken family?
2: Yeah. That ain't family right there. Yeah. And not only that, that girl that he's cheating on with, she is a hoe because she got her own man too.
4: Yeah.
2: And she's still doing that.
4: Yeah.
2: And so I'm just going to say, like, if you want this to continuously be a love triangle with your baby on board, that's the life that you're choosing. And yeah, that's the life you're choosing for your baby. Mm-hmm. Like, your baby will be built upon these kind of...
4: You have full autonomy to choose right now, you know? Right. And you either choose to be with this person that cheats on you continuously and makes you unhappy, makes you sad, makes you broken, or you choose yourself and be happy.
2: Yes.
4: And not be fake happy.
2: Right. And I just want to emphasize so much is that you really build the system for your child. Mm-hmm. Like, your child, kids are not dumb. You have them. They remember everything and they tell the truth.
4: Yes.
2: And how they are raised and how they grow up is literally their infrastructure, is literally their front foundation. And so I know, like, you know, when they do become adults, they have full autonomy on, like, you know, helping themselves and being better and whatnot. But it is hard, though.
4: As kids, we don't understand, you know. We grow up seeing, oh, our dad cheats on our mom and our dad hits our mom. Oh, that's normal.
2: Right.
4: Because mom is still here.
2: Exactly.
4: You know, you don't want your kid to see that, you know.
2: Yeah.
4: So I think it's so important, even though you, like I said, you don't want your kid to grow up with divorced parents, but you don't want your kid to grow up with a sad mom, a broken mom, because that affects kids way more than we think.
2: Right.
4: You know? Yeah.
2: But yeah, now that, like, I'm an adult and I see my parents for who they are, it makes me sometimes, like, it challenges me to kind of, like, depict who they really are, you know, because, yeah, just being a product of what has gone on in their life. And
4: I think it'd be so nice to, like, know, like, who our parents are outside of being our parents.
2: Yeah.
4: Who they are as individuals before they became parents. But for, I mean, us, I think it's very hard because our parents had us very young.
2: Yeah.
4: They never truly knew who they were because my mom got married at 14 or 15, you know. Mm-hmm. That's very young. They never got to experience who they were outside of having kids.
2: Right.
4: All they knew was kids growing up and surviving, right? So I think it's very important

0: identified how like generational trauma is so real, and it's definitely something so prevalent in our culture and in every generation, because when the mom, she was arguing with her daughter in that play, the daughter was like, oh, you're just like grandma, you know, in that way. And then the mom was like, no, I'm not. I'm nothing like her. I will never be like her. And then there was another scene where another person was telling her that, oh, you're a lot like your mom. And she was like, oh, hell no, I'm not. Like, I'll never be like my mom. And it was taken as a disrespect, you know, mm-hmm. And that is sad. And I think that that's something that you don't want to pass on to your children. That, to me, like, if I was a mother and if I heard my child say, I don't want to be like my mom, like, I'm not like her, don't tell me that. That is very sad, mm-hmm. you know? And so take it upon yourself to, you know, whatever you decide to do for your child, that is definitely going to shape on who they are. And it's not that we're just considering your child. We're also considering you too. Definitely take the time that you need to go through your situation. It's very heavy, you know, what you're going through. And so it's understandable. But at the end of the day, you are your own leader. You're your own decision maker. So you're going to have to call the shots for this. And your husband, he does not have the power to do that.
1: No, he doesn't. Tell Oshende, okay?
0: Yeah, bye on that.
1: Yeah, no Oshende here.
0: Right. And please know, you have your support system. Go to your family, go to your friends. They have you. Okay, you have them. Yeah, that's basically all what I have to say about this.
1: Yeah, I hope you have the strength one day to do everything for you and choose yourself.
0: Right.
1: Yeah. And your baby. But you come first, because if you're not good, your baby won't be good. So put yourself first.
0: You're live with Modern Mom Girl on KFAI.
1: We'll be taking a short break and be right back.
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0: And it's a girl, Lex.
1: This is episode 63.
0: period.

0: my rebrand era keeps getting delayed.
1: Like, why? Oh my gosh. But before we get into it, if you're new here, welcome.
0: We are
1: Modern Mong Girl. And if you are a returning listener, welcome back.
0: Okay. All right, let's get started.
1: Mm-hmm. So my rebrand era keeps getting delayed. I feel like that happens to us all, where it's like we're set in stone with like what we want to do, like our aesthetic, our fashion, how we want to be viewed as and approached. And it's just like, how come it's just not happening? And I think it's just not like being viewed by other people, but being viewed by yourself, most importantly. Because like sometimes I'd be looking in the mirror and I'm like, wait, why do I not look like I actually, like, why do I not look like my Pinterest board? You know, because it's just like, like, for example, I think like one of the main reasons why too is because there's so many things that we want. Like, for example, I want clear skin and I want to look good without makeup. But at the same time too, like I want to get new pieces for my wardrobe. And so like, which one do I focus on? You know, because like if I buy clothes, then I don't have money for my skincare. But if I buy my skincare, then I don't have like the fashion that I want. And so it's like kind of like, see, it's a delay right there. And so I think like that's a huge piece for me, because I have to like sacrifice on what I want to get. And so I think like I have been focusing a bit more on my skincare. And so like this morning when I woke up, I was like, wait, my skin looks good. Like, I'm actually pretty happy with like how I look without makeup and everything. But then I looked in the closet. I'm like, the f- am I gonna wear today? And so that's why I just threw on a sweater and sweats. But like, I mean, it's still cute, but like at the same time too, I would like to elevate my wardrobe. But it's just kind of like those delays that I have to sacrifice, or those things that I have to sacrifice that delays my rebrand.
0: I didn't think of it in this way. I was thinking about like my own business and me. Like, I didn't think about it.
1: Oh,
0: know?
1: Wait. Yes, yeah, that's
0: so
1: true.
0: I was kind of like, oh, okay. So, I mean, for me, I feel like I'm not a girl that's really hard on like, I have Pinterest board I have to follow. I need to be this aesthetic and that aesthetic. I just go with however I feel that day. So, that's whatever, you know. But I also think it comes with age, you know. I feel like as you age, you want to dress different, you want to look different, so everything keeps always changing. You're always like, why does it always keep changing? I want to look this way, I want to look that way, you know. So it's always like our rebrand era changes every single year because we have different goals every year, right?
1: Yes.
0: Yeah. So I feel like when it comes to aesthetics and things like that, that's more personalized towards my physical self, then yes, it's always going to change every single year. We're different every year. Hormones change every year. So it's whatever. You know, I'm not too hard and tough with myself on that stuff. So it's like, whatever. I don't really care. But when it comes to like, I'm trying to get myself up there, out there, why does it keep getting freaking delayed? It's because I'm going to blame it on the economy.
1: No, period. It's the government.
0: Oh my God. It's just like everything is just so pricey and everything now is so oversaturated with everything on social media. You know, it's so hard to try to get yourself out there with things that you're actually genuine about or things that you actually want to do, you know? And for me, I feel like my vision changes all the time, you know? Like, for example, with my Pretty Babes Avenue, right? I want to rebrand it again. Like, what the heck? I only rebranded, like, the logo once. But then now so many things keep coming up that I keep wanting to change everything. I want to do this. I want to do that. So because I keep wanting to do all of this, I keep rebranding. So I'm like, how many times am I going to rebrand myself, you know? But, of course, I'm going to keep rebranding it until I'm happy with it. You know, as long as I'm happy with it, then it's whatever. I'm not going to leave it as it is if I'm not happy with it, you know? So it keeps getting delayed because I just can't make up my mind and I got no money and where the funds gonna come from because somebody invests in me. Hello, you know? He says...
1: No, honestly.
0: No, we're speaking as truth was. I can't be, you know? Like, it's tough out here, okay? So my Pretty Babes Avenue rebrand era will come when life is prettier.
1: Yes. No, honestly, I resonate with that so bad. It really is the damn government. It is the economy because, again, everything is so expensive. When we want to do something, it's like, wait, but we have to have the funds first. Mm-hmm. And even if, you know, you're a first time like business owner, it's like, how do I even get there? You know, like, where are the resources? Like, the resources are here.
0: But the resources cost money.
1: Yeah.
0: You know, everything, yeah. Every little thing costs money. Mm-hmm. Like, if I had to make a contract, oh, honey, have a lawyer look through that to make sure it's legit, you know, right. So that nothing happens. Or if I want to do this for my business, oh, I got to rent this. Oh, I got to buy this. And freaking a makeup product is like $50 that I'm going to slap on my face for the day and it's going to be gone. Later, it's like, God,
1: yes.
0: Everything's so expensive.
1: Yeah. And, you know, running your website, getting your business to actually become a real business.
0: And then, oh, I got to pay for storage because I don't got storage anymore. What yes. the hell? All these charges from Apple, $2.99, $3.99, $10.99. Right. What the f- are all these charges?
1: Yeah.
0: That's why y'all gone through a lawsuit.
1: Yeah.
0: But yeah.
1: That's so true. I just think that like rebranding yourself is always a constant battle and it's something that we always are gonna have until, you know, we're not here anymore because we are creatures of ideas. Like we're always thinking about the new thing, the next thing. I think like honestly for me, I have calmed down on my ideas a bit.
0: Yeah, Alexis would call me, be like, I have a new idea every week.
1: I know, and I used to make like, documents on new ideas, and I just would not stop. But I think that I had to step back and then just think, what are my strengths and what do I want to do? And I think that friend presentation.
0: I know, I was about to say, right after that, it was like that really like, oh, that grounded you on what you wanted to do.
1: Yes. And I think I've been focusing on that, but I think it's kind of hard with like what I want to do because honestly, I do want to get into my acting career more, but I think that is really hard given that, you know, it is here in the Twin Cities. Whereas I think if you were more in New York or in LA, then you get more presence there or where film is more popular. But I think like here in the Twin Cities, you just have to like really pave your way in. And so that's why I've been going to more plays. I've seen the play by Theater Moo. It was... Among Futures. And then I went to the Korean play called Myeopan. And oh my God, y'all, that play on like the Korean or Karen community and culture, it was similar to Hmong people. And their clothing and everything too is very similar. And their storylines are pretty similar too to our culture. So like I found that really cool. But yeah, like I just like at a point in time, I was kind of confused with what I really wanted to do because I was like, oh, let me gravitate towards this. And I would ask Emmy.
0: No. Yeah. When Lex came to me with her ideas, they were different every time.
1: Yeah.
0: It was like a different category every single time. Like I was like, Lex, is this really what you want to do? You know?
1: Yeah.
0: Yeah. So acting is something she's always wanted to do since high school, from when I've known her, you know?
1: Yeah.
0: So I definitely see her doing that. And I would definitely say you should start doing videos on TikTok where, you know, there's those videos where like people do the voiceovers where you're acting with the voiceover.
1: Yeah.
0: I think you should definitely do that.
1: Oh my gosh. Okay. I just really think I have to find the time to do that. It's no excuse for me. Like if I could make my other TikTok videos, I could definitely make those kind of TikTok videos too. But I was also really thinking like, do I want to make a separate TikTok for that? Because the TikTok that I have, it's more like lifestyle and just like, you know, funny videos I make or whatnot. But then like, do I want an acting TikTok for just me? But we'll see. We'll see what happens. I did take the first step to get my headshots done by Miss Emmy. So got that done. But now it's just kind of like, doing research and just putting myself out there. I think like those are steps to actually solidifying the brand that you want to go for. Mm-hmm. But obviously I have other things that I want to do too. And I'm just like, who really am I?
0: And that's like the hardest thing I feel like living right now. who am I? Like, yeah, it's so hard to know who you really truly are. Like, I have no idea who I am. Like, mm-hmm. I swear to God, you know, it's so hard because for me, I'm continuously surrounded by my family. I don't blame my family at all, you know, but when you're continuously surrounded by them, and sometimes I feel like you restrict yourself from doing certain things because of them, or you don't have time to yourself. It's really hard to find who you are and what you truly want to do. And just in general, too, when you do things, like, is this actually what I want to do? I'm always doubting myself, I'm always questioning myself, like, is this actually truly my dream? Or what is it I want to do? You know, we never know. And how do you know? How do we know unless you try, right? And once you try and it's not right for you, then it's not right for you. It's okay. You don't beat yourself up over it because life is like that. It's trial and error. And yeah.
1: Right. Mm-hmm. Yeah, I think, like, also we're really stuck onto the idea of just having, like, that financially stable job and then just being, like, a normal working citizen. Mm-hmm. And
0: a 9-to-5 life.
1: Yeah, and it's just, like, if you don't have that, then you don't have anything, right?
0: Yeah.
1: And so I think we're, like, really accustomed to that kind of norm. And it's something that we, to be honest, it is the damn government. Like, if the government did not institute us working 9-to-5 Monday to Friday, I feel like people would be so much happier. But this system was created. So
0: I was literally talking yesterday with a person I just met about how we should move it to working only 4 days a week.
1: Yeah.
0: And I was like, why not work 2 days a week and do a 5-day weekend? Switch it around.
1: Period. That hell, you know? Yes.
0: Yeah. But
1: honestly, I just feel like we need to, like, if you really wanted to do the work that you want to do, you do not need 40 hours to work a week. Like, you will get that job done. And so if that's, like, a job that you really actually wanted to do, you know, and so everybody could just be on salary. But obviously, you know, that's in a perfect world. Yeah. But
0: so how many times do you find yourself at work already done your tasks and you're just sitting there?
1: I know.
0: I do weirdly need to be here 8 hours a day, 5 days a week, you know? No, yeah. You don't.
1: Last Thursday.
0: It should be like, once I'm done my work, I go home. It should be like that.
1: Or, like, if I have no work this day, I'm not even going to come in. Yeah, because Thursday, I was just watching movies the entire day. Like, and if my boss is watching this, hi, but why are you here? but I'm sorry. You already know, like, you're a cool boss. You just be letting us do, like, whatever we want. But then again, it's just, like, I was just watching movies the entire Thursday and I was like, I'm already done with my work. I have no meetings, but I get it. Like, sometimes we just have to be there, you know, like, oh, your presence is actually here. But at the same time too, it's like,
0: I could have gone a lot done, you know?
1: Right. I could have gone on my hot girl walk.
0: Like, the thing is, like, no dentist place open on weekends. But we work all freaking day. We can't go to a dentist unless we take time off or call PTO. Like, that's one thing I just don't understand. They make us work until business hours and our businesses are closed for our health, you know? Mm-hmm. And that makes it harder for us as citizens to be healthy, but they want citizens to be healthy, but we can't be healthy because you don't allow us to be healthy because we're working so much.
1: Exactly.
0: Yeah, it's just like,
1: see, this is why they want us to use our PTO for that. They constructed everything that way. So they're like, you can never go on vacation. You want to go dentist appointment, PTO.
0: Yeah, that's why I think it's hard to do things you want to do or find yourself because everyone's dedicating our time to working for the damn government. How can we work for ourselves?
1: Right.
0: Do things exactly. for ourselves. It's hard. It's hard out here.
1: It really is. Yeah.
0: And, like, I think back to, like, Alexis, like, acting career or just jobs in general, I think now it's, like, networking.
1: Oh, my God, yes.
0: Like, literally, this person I knew got a job because of networking. They knew a person there, you know? And it's, like, I applied to, like, 100 jobs. I didn't get it because, well, I didn't know somebody there. Yeah, because, like, you know, I've been applying to, like, 100 jobs and I just get rejected. And then it's, like, why did I get rejected, you know? And they don't tell you why. It's just really, like, oh, like, we decided to go with somebody else, but why did you go with somebody else? Is it somebody you knew?
1: Exactly that part.
0: You know? Yeah, life be hard. And because life be hard, we can't live the life we want.
1: Yeah, I will say that my job, my previous job, I did get it because of networking. So like networking is really strong, mm-hmm. but also at the same time too, it really defeats the application process mm-hmm. because it's like there's a lot of people that works for it. Mm-hmm. And at the end of the day, like if you already knew that you weren't going to hire someone that applied, why put it out there? And that's exactly why I'm thinking jobs just do that to look good.
0: And I see jobs just be ghosting. Mm-hmm. They don't say anything. They never reply.
1: Right.
0: And I see people comment on LinkedIn like, yeah, they have like 10, 12 years of experience, but then they don't get hired because of what? There's no mm-hmm. reason, you know?
1: Right.
0: That's why I think the economy is going down. And yeah.
1: It really is. And like at the same time too, the these houses are so expensive. Mm-hmm. Like a duplex or, you know, a townhome is like 500 plus.
0: Not even a house. Renting apartments in general.
1: Yeah.
0: You got to make three times the freaking rent of this freaking apartment yeah. or what the fuck? Right. You can't live anywhere or do anything, you know?
1: I know.
0: I'm not going to live under a damn bridge and make my own community. Like, God.
1: Exactly. Honestly, that's, we're actually really close to doing that because yeah. these apartments, why the hell are they like $3,000 uh-huh. for a two bedroom?
0: And with the pay?
1: Right?
0: We exactly. can afford that.
1: Yeah. You know?
0: It's crazy.
1: Oh my gosh. This is making my head hurt because yeah. this is why like I'm always thinking, should I move? But if I do move, I'm not going to find a good price where I'm at right now too mm-hmm. because it's always increasing. But then like I want a bigger place and I want a nicer neighborhood. But is it really worth all of that too? Mm-hmm. And so that's why I'm just like, you know what? I'm just going to stay put and just wait. Where, you know, this economy goes, because we just never know. Like the struggles are huge here in life. And mm-hmm. I think all of these things contribute to our brand. Mm-hmm. Yeah. Cause it's like, who am I? Like, yeah. what am I supposed to do?
0: It's so hard.
1: Yeah. But at the end of the day, you do know who you are though. You do know who you are. And you are going to get to your goals as long as you believe internally to external.
0: I believe I can fly.
1: Okay, sorry. That will never happen. We cannot fly, y'all. But metaphorically speaking, yes, you can fly and soar and reach your goals.
0: Yes, you can go as high as you want.
1: Yes. Mm-hmm. Yeah, I think that's pretty much it, what I got to say about personal brand.
0: Yeah.
1: Like, honestly, our personal brand just keeps getting delayed because of, you know, obviously, like, at the end of the day, it is yourself, you know? You are the one that is affecting. Hold yourself
0: accountable.
1: Yeah. Mm-hmm. So before you blame it on, like, external factors, look at yourself first. Look yes. at how you can fix it yourself. And then, you know, if there is a barrier to get there that is not you, then, you know, obviously you can find another loophole or a way around it. And so I think, like, you know, even if you do have financial struggles or issues, like at the end of the day, if you know you can do it, then you can do it. You'll get there. And then once when you don't have financial struggles anymore, you look back and you're just like, wow. We did this. Like,
0: can't wait till that day comes.
1: For real. From like negative 100,000 to like 100,000, you know, but that still makes it zero. But hey, at least you have zero debt now, right? Like,
0: can't wait till that day comes. Like, literally.
1: Yes, I know.
0: Student debt.
1: For real.
0: That would be the death of me.
1: College, y'all.
0: That is the bane of my existence.
1: Yeah.
0: The government.
1: Yes.
0: And student debt. But yeah, that's all I have really for this episode. What keeps delaying your what?
1: Personal rebrand.
0: Yeah, sorry y'all. My mind just went blank. What keeps delaying your personal brand?
1: Put it in the comments. Let us know.
0: Yes.
1: Because we need to know. Like I think there's definitely a epidemic going on with mm-hmm. like, you know, people not knowing what to do and like they're finding themselves constantly. Yeah.
0: Well, I do. Is. Okay. Now before we end the conversation though, I do think that because everyone's so easily influenced by freaking social media now.
1: Oh yeah.
0: Yeah. I mean, it's social media. Sometimes we can't reach that, okay? It's just not our life. That's just not us. Stop trying to make yourself like the others out there.
1: Oh, my gosh. You know? Yes.
0: Be true to yourself.
1: Yeah. Okay, we can't end the conversation yet because, yeah, social media. Yeah. That is so freaking true. And I would be lying if I wasn't getting influenced too. But there are a lot of people that get heavily influenced mm-hmm. by it where if they don't have it, they will, like, go crazy, mm-hmm. you know? It doesn't match their life. Like, if someone has, like, the cleanest shower ever, someone wants to have that clean shower, too. Like, that it's just crazy to me how people are just willing to go, like, lengths in order to match someone's aesthetic online. Go into debt. Yeah.
0: Trying to be like that.
1: And overconsumption? Mm-hmm. That's crazy. Like, you telling me you got freaking, like, 20 toners? The hell? That's weird. And by toners, I mean like facial product, not printer toner.
0: I was thinking, which toner?
1: Yeah.
0: In my head, like.
1: Yeah, skincare toner. I see a lot of creators, influencers, they show how many toners they have. And I'm like, whoa. I mean, I get it. Some of them are from PR, but maybe people, they bought that, you know, and they just like have it there. And so I think like, that like overconsumption is definitely an influence to people. And that's why people just keep buying. Because I was once victim to that when I lived in Wisconsin. I just kept on buying shit. Like it was bad. And that's why like for my New Year's resolution that I shared to Emmy and our other friend, I was like, yeah, y'all, I need to stop buying things because I just keep buying things and like I just never use it. And so I think like when you realize it and then you find a way to stop it, that is the part right there that you have learned. But yeah, I just think that social media is so fake, and I think people really need to realize that. And I think that people just keep like glorifying the social media life and thinking that it could exactly be that,
0: like Coachella.
1: Yeah.
0: Did you know that Coachella got started back then because as like a, what was it called? As like a festival against the expensive festivals, because all festivals are so expensive, they make Coachella really cheap back then.
1: Stop.
0: To be like, why are they so expensive, you know? But now it costs
1: what?
0: A life to go to Coachella. Like, yeah. The cost of Coachella is crazy.
1: Wait, are you serious?
0: Yeah, you searched it up. That's what it says.
1: Oh,
0: that's what I read.
1: Oh, God. Mm. So Coachella was always Broke-chella.
0: Yeah, it was for the broke people, you know? But now
1: Now it's Bieber-chella. And it's like Cat's-a-chella. Oh, my gosh. You know what? We need to do some kind of protest about this because we're trying to go to Coachella and we're broke.
0: I don't care about Coachella.
1: I only care about Coachella because Big Bang was there. Okay, like what the hell? I wanted to see Big Bang.
0: Let's go to a concert or go to an Asian festival. You know, like I don't.
1: That's true.
0: I don't really care. So that's why, like, I'm not a person that's easily influenced by things or like want to go to all these big festivals or like things like that. You know, so like I don't really care for it. But I feel bad for people that go into debt, trying to do all those things. You know,
1: yeah.
0: But there's a lot of ways to actually make things accessible to, you know, the community. And y'all need to stop trying to take advantage and take the money. Goodness. Like,
1: right.
0: Yeah.
1: Yeah. I think, like, a festival that I really want to go to is Head in Clouds.
0: Mm.
1: Okay? Like, I really want to go to that festival
0: Clouds.
1: And if Head in Clouds, if you're listening to this, let's partner up.
0: So all the Asian artists. Like,
1: yes.
0: I had a lot of fun. Solo, I had a lot of fun. It was so safe, you know.
1: Oh,
0: so
1: you went. Yeah. Oh my gosh, I want to go so bad.
0: Yeah.
1: One day.
0: Maybe one
1: next
0: day.
1: Year. I hope next year.
0: Maybe.
1: Wait, where is it held at?
0: In Cali.
1: Okay.
0: In Pasadena.
1: Okay. Oh my gosh, let's try to go next year.
0: I love Pasadena too.
1: So. I don't think I've been there yet, but
0: no, you haven't. Yeah, but yeah. I love HITC. I really want to go this year. It's still a goal for me to go this year if they don't sell off tickets yet when I start working. But if they do, then sadly, I'll try to go next year.
1: Yes.
0: But yeah. So, I mean, that now we're done with it. Okay. I want to bring on social media because, like, social media is really a big influence on people and it can cause people to do a lot of things, you know?
1: Yes. So. I agree. And I think Well, like, I want to share my experience on TikTok. I think TikTok is, like, the number one app where people get easily influenced, and especially because there's already TikTok shop on there, too.
0: Yeah.
1: Very easy to just click adding cart, buy, or, like, just buy now. That is just crazy influencing right there. And sometimes, like, for me, I would just find myself like adding into my cart, but I wouldn't buy it though.
0: That's me.
1: So then what I do is I add it into my cart and I leave it there for like 1 to 2 months. And if I really want it, then I'll get it. But if I don't want it, then I just delete it out of my cart. And I think
0: the cart's full.
1: Yeah.
0: And that means like I never need it anyways.
1: Right.
0: I just want it at that moment because I was influenced, you know?
1: Yeah.
0: But I don't buy it, you know? So I'm glad I don't have that urge. Mm-hmm. So like I have to buy it. You know, but
1: right.
0: Some people do be buying it right away.
1: Yes. Yeah. I think like the things that I buy right away is like, what was something I bought right away? Oh, the Wavy Talk. Mm. Because I kept seeing it, you know, and I really, really wanted to try it because like my hair, like I'm just, to be honest, I'm lazy. I want efficiency. I just want it to be efficient and effective. And then when I kept on seeing the Wavy Talk, I bought it right away because I'm like, oh my gosh, it looks so easy to use. And it is easy to use. And so it was like my best purchase that I bought right away after, you know, me being easily influenced. But yeah, now I just like let it sit in my cart if I really want it for like the next month or two. I'll get it. If I don't want it, then no. It's just not for me.
0: Put your money into yourself. Yes. And into rebranding yourself.
1: Yes. Save it. Travel. Be financially smart.
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Magandang gabi sa inyong lahat, and welcome to the Filipino American National News. I'm Alan Bunju. On tonight's show, we will have a plethora of music, as we always do here on the Filipino American National News, along with some community announcements, some news, and a preview of an interview we will have next week here on the Filipino American National News, which has a tie-in to our community announcements portion of the show. But in regards to the community announcements here on the Filipino American National News, the first of which will take place on Saturday, July the 18th, from 3 to 8 p.m. at Egan's Central Park, and that is none other than the Cultural Society of Filipino Americans Philippine Day, which people have widely considered to be the biggest one-day attended Filipino community event here in Minnesota. You will find many things at Philippine Day. You will find food. You will find many of the talented singers, dancers, clothing makers out there at Philippine Day. For some, it's somewhat of a reunion where people who haven't seen each other run each other at Philippine Day as a way of showing the pride that they have in the Philippine culture. And it's a place where the last 3 years they've been doing Little Miss Philippine Day for kids who are from 3 to 8 years old. I think there is a little bit of an asterisk in terms of this year's contest, where I believe the first initial participant of the event is someone who is technically 9, but was the first contestant to sign up. But you have a wide variety of participants in that competition that range in age from 3 to 8, 9 years old. And it's a place for, you see a lot of non-Filipinos at the event, learning to experience the Filipino culture in so many ways. And from what we hear, the weather this week is going to be extremely warm, so make sure to be hydrated for that event. I would say, as a pro tip, as someone who's been to many Philippine days, whether it had been inside or outside, I think sometimes it's always best to sometimes come early in order to find your spot to camp out at if you are looking to watch the performances during the event from many people in the community, as well as performances from the dance troupe of the Cultural Society of Filipino Americans. And if you're looking to avoid those food lines, as I said, it's probably best if you try to arrive early to get the food so that you avoid the long lines for food. Because if anybody knows Filipinos love food. So they believe one of the food vendors has great food, they will definitely stand in line. I've seen people stand in line for an hour. The first year this event was outside. So, as I said, this is a new venue for the Philippine Day. It was taking place at the Ojibwe Park for the previous 3 years of Philippine Day being an outdoor event. And now it is at Egan Central Park, out there adjacent to the Egan Community Center as well. In regards to our next community announcement here in Minnesota, it is the following weekend from the Philippine Day, and this event is widely considered to be the largest two-day Filipino-American event gathering in Minnesota, and this is the 20th annual Phil Minnesota Basketball Invitational, which will be taking place on Saturday, July 25th through Sunday, July 26th at the brand new Legacy Hoops Basketball Academy. This event has been taking place
in recent years, mostly at the Legacy Hoops Academy in Woodbury, Minnesota, and parts of it was at the original Hopkins location. But this new location in Eden Prairie is the revamped, state-of-the-art version of Legacy Hoops Academy that I believe has 5 full courts there in the facility. And it's from the renderings I've seen, some of the pictures and videos I've seen of the new facility, it's something I think that the community will really be amazed about. And for those basketball teams that you're looking to watch, there are those 3 divisions that will be taking place: the open division, the 6 feet and under division, and the masters division, which is for participants that are 40 and over. And it looks like, from what I hear and from seeing a lot of the marketing that the basketball committee has been doing over the last couple of days, there's also a car show that will also be taking place. And if you know Filipino Americans, or if you don't, they also have a love for cars, whether it's the OG Filipinos, the much older Filipino generations out there that were into cars in the 70s with their Chargers and their Mustangs, to the Camaros, to now, to the younger generations that are up to the souped up imports. But you'll also see that at the event. I believe also you'll be seeing some recognition of players from the past being recognized as part of an all tournament team that encompasses the 20th anniversary of the basketball tournament. And for more information in regards to this event, you can contact the longtime chair of the event for most of the basketball tournament, Boo Dava, at 763-528-5768. And speaking of Boo Dava, Boo Dava and Eileen Love will be here on the show to discuss the 20th Phil Mizzou Basketball Invitational, the FMABI, as some might call it, or just some people, when they think of the acronym of FMA, they just don't necessarily think about the association per se, but they just think about the basketball tournament. Maybe it's because it has some similarities in terms of the letters to the NBA, so maybe they think it's like our Filipino version of the basketball experience. This is a tournament that has seen teams from Chicago, North Dakota, Wisconsin, Canada have been part of this tournament in the past. And we will learn more about the basketball invitational, as I said, next week here on the Philippine American National News, as we'll have Boo Dava and Eileen Love discussing this basketball tournament that has made quite an impact in the Filipino American community here in Minnesota. Because of this tournament, you have seen other tournaments arise in the Filipino community as well, or / leagues that have been taking place in the last couple years or so. So we'll definitely go into depth about the FMA Basketball Invitational next week when we have Boo Dava and Eileen Love on the show. And then another event that's taking place on Saturday, July the 25th, and is hosted by the Negrenses organization here in Minnesota. They're having a sports fest and Tabo Sa Negros. The sports fest will be taking place at 11 to 9 p.m. And the Tabo event will be taking place from 11 to 5 p.m. at 1219 Cummings Park Drive in Arden Hills, Minnesota. But for right now, we're going to play a song from an artist by the name of Kokoy Baldo. And the name of this song is Panugad. A little backstory on Kokoy Baldo. He passed away in 2023. Looks like he was trying to overpass
a truck filled with sugarcane, and unfortunately he passed away at the age of 44. So if you're a fan of Filipinos singing reggae, this might be the song for you.

And that was Kokoy Baldo with Panugaud. 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Also can be heard on line at KFAI.org by searching the Filipino American National News. 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Speaking of platforms, you can find the Filipino American National News on both Instagram and Facebook. And the majority of our recorded video interviews, whether done via Zoom or done in person, you will find those mostly on our Facebook page. But right now, we're going to head over to the news desk, and we're going to head a little bit south on 35 to Iowa. 7 siblings are opening Grounded, a new coffee shop in East Village featuring Filipino flavors they grew up loving. As brands like Starbucks and Trader Joe's flood the market with Filipino ube flavors, the immigrant-owned shop wants to share traditions with other Iowians. "We can't do anything about a large corporation," says Raven Demir, the youngest of the 7. "We're showcasing the right ingredients and letting people know that actually tastes like." Grounded is opening at 316 East 6th Street, including a retail site selling fresh flowers from one of the siblings' backyard farms in Perry. Demir says they want a shop to feel like a Filipino home, including pictures that show their upbringing and cozy aesthetics. Growing up, Demir says her family was always fond of their parents' Filipino breakfast and morning scents of coffee and tea. They moved from the Philippines to Des Moines in 2000, and their father worked as a pastor. As they got older, some of the siblings moved, including to Perry, Colorado, and New York. In 2020, as family TikToks became viral during the shutdown, the Demir siblings wanted to create something similar. A few years after making their own social media accounts, they decided to go a step further and start their own business. That resulted in a Filipino pop-up coffee stand that has operated for 4 years at the Perry and downtown Des Moines farmers markets. When the shop opens this summer, and I believe they just opened up this past week, customers are expected many of the pop-up's signature drinks, including an ube latte made with sweet, nutty purple yam, popular in the Philippines. Other offerings including a pandan cold foam latte, featuring a subtle sweet Southeast Asian plant, and a champurrado latte inspired by Filipino chocolate rice porridge. The shop also plans to serve rice bowls, light bites, and desserts. They are most excited about sharing their culture with other Iowians, where immigrants, and we do take pride in that, Demir says. And speaking about food, it looks like here at the Minnesota State Fair, the women from Olympia City are having a Midwestern Minnesota Wisconsin flair type of lumpia that they're adding to their list, as some of the new state fair foods have been highlighted via their social medias. It looks like they are going to have a lumpia inspired that has longanisa and I believe cheese curds in that particular lumpia, and then I believe a pie shop out of Stillwater, I believe Sarah's Pie Shop. I correct myself next week if that is incorrect, but they are going to have a pie creation that has strawberry and ube in that particular sweet. But for right now, we're going to play a song that is an interpretation by Sofrino Vasquez and the Filipino American Symphony Orchestra. This is their take on
the SB19 song, Mappa.

That was Sofrino Vasquez and the Filipino American Symphony Orchestra with their take on SB19's MAPA. We're going to end the show with a group known as Beanie, and the name of this track is Step Back. Stay tuned for sound effects.

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1: This is Sound Effects, a radio playground, a compendium of audio theater, comedy, and the audio arts. With your host, Jerry Stearns. A very big evening to you. I'm Jerry Stearns, and tonight on Sound Effects, we will take the first steps on a very long journey. We're going to begin listening to a 15-part radio series of A Canticle for Leibowitz. So let me tell you about it. A Canticle for Leibowitz, the novel, was written by Walter M. Miller Jr. and published in 1959. It won and deserved the Hugo Award for the best science fiction novel of that year. It tells the story of a world after a devastating nuclear war in which the survivors, many of them, decided that the scientists and technology is what caused the devastation around them. And so they decided that no one was ever going to learn to be able to do that again, and they began destroying all evidence of science, technology, and most other kinds of learning. It takes is divided into three parts. The first part is at 2600 AD. Then there's one at 3100 the century, and then the third part in the 3700 years. So the radio version was done by Carl Schmidt at WHA Public Radio in Madison, Wisconsin. It took him almost 20 years from the time he read the novel until the radio version was released in 1981 with the help of National Public Radio and the National Endowment for the Arts. That's why it takes 15 episodes. If you want to find them, I have found them available on YouTube and archive.org, and available for download at a website called oldtimeradiodownloads.com if you want to find them for yourself. Now, tonight we will be hearing the first two episodes. So the story is about Brother Francis, who was a young postulant in the Order of St. Leibowitz. He goes wandering about in the desert and begins to find things that might open the door to humankind's tragic past. And let me tell you, this is one of the finest radio drama productions I have ever heard.
2: A Canticle for Leibowitz. Part 1 of a series in 15 parts, adapted from a novel by Walter Miller Jr.

A Canticle for Leibowitz. Here begins the chronicle, made and kept each in his generation by the monks of Blessed Isaac Edward Leibowitz in their abbey in the desert of the Southwest. Now it came to pass that mankind, as in the time of Noah, was swollen with pride. And the wise men of that age, among them Blessed Leibowitz, placed great engines of war in the hands of princes. And the princes thought each to himself, if I but strike swiftly enough and in secret, I shall destroy those others in their sleep, and there will be none to fight back. The earth shall be mine. Such was the folly of princes. And there followed the flame deluge. Nations vanished from the earth. Great clouds of wrath engulfed the forests and fields. And in those places of the earth where men still lived, all were sickened by the poisoned air, so that while some escaped death, none was left untouched. In all parts of the world, much wrath was kindled against the princes and the magi who devised the weapons. And the wrathful said, "Let us stone and disembowel and burn the ones who did this thing, together with their hirelings and their wise men. Burning, let them perish, and all their works, their names, and even their memories. Let us make a great simplification, and then the world shall begin again." And so it was, that after the flame deluge and the fallout, there began the bloodletting of the simplification. And there perished in it rulers over empires and kingdoms, men of authority and wisdom, teachers of skills and sorceries, yea, even artisans. For the people were greatly wroth that the place of their habitation was become a slaughterhouse and a wasteland and a breeding ground of monsters. And they said, "Let those who have dealt this destruction themselves be destroyed." And so it was. But there were some that perished not, that fled for sanctuary to Holy Church. And among them there survived our founder, the Blessed Leibowitz. And this was in the days before he entered religion, who, while he was yet in the world, was wedded to a wife whose name was Emily. And by mischance, she was not with him on the day of the flame deluge. Accordingly, thereafter, he searched for her, long and zealously, but he found her not, neither alive nor dead. So he entered religion as a monk, and was ordained priest. And many years passed, and in the fullness of time he searched his heart, and it seemed good to him that there should be instituted a new community of religious, given over to the preservation of learning. And he sent messages to New Rome. For old Rome was a heap of ashes and a desolation. And new Rome gave answer and said yes. So a monastery was builded in the desert of the Southwest. And the brethren were robed in a habit made of burlap. And they were sent forth across the land, charged to bring back to the abbey secretly whatever books there might yet be that had escaped burning. And these brethren were called bookleggers. And other brethren there were who were charged with burying the books in great sealed casks, lest they be found and destroyed by vandals. And these same brethren were charged also to learn the books by rote, that the words might live, even though the books themselves be found and destroyed. And these brethren were called memorizers. Now it came to pass that our blessed founder, himself journeying as a booklegger, fell into an ambush, for he was betrayed by a traitor artisan known to him, who gave out, alas truly, that Leibowitz was not only a man of learning, skilled to read, but more, a maker and deviser of the great engines of war. This Judas our founder swiftly forgave, but the multitude, not so forgiving, gave our founder over to death, nay, to two deaths in one. For some would that he were burned, others that he were hanged. So not to make great divisions thereupon, they strangled him in a noose depending over a fire. Thus came our blessed Leibowitz to his martyrdom. And since that day, 6 centuries have passed. Nor in that time hath the world changed its ways. For there is still a great darkness abroad. And only within Holy Church doth the light of learning yet shine, and that chiefly here
in this abbey, for here alone do the words of the ancient wisdom live on. We do not comprehend them, yet we do preserve them. Nor shall we ever forsake that duty, for this is our charge, that these, our memorabilia, endure to live on into a new age of light. Yea, even though the darkness in the world lasts 10 more centuries, or even 10,000 years. For we, though born in the darkest of ages, are still the very bookleggers and memorizers of the Beatus Leibowitz.

0: On the horizon, a small figure, wiggling in a shimmering haze of heat. It suggested a tiny apparition spawned by the heat demons who tortured the land. It was growing out of the mirror glaze on the broken roadway. It was coming toward him.
1: Oh, no.
0: He clutched at his rosary. At high noon, desert creatures lay motionless in burrows or hid beneath rocks from the ferocity of the sun and the heat of the wind. Only a thing monstrous, a thing with addled wits, would hike down the trail at noon. He added a prayer to St. Raoul, the Cyclopean, patron of the Mistborn, for protection against the saint's unhappy protégés. For who did not then know there were monsters in the earth in those days?
1: In the name of the Father, and of the Son, and of the Holy Spirit. Amen.
0: Francis. Brother Francis Gerard of Utah, on his Lenten vocational fast. He stared at the approaching figure. It squirmed its way out of the heat risers into clear air, where it manifestly became a distant pilgrim.
1: A pilgrim? Just like that?
0: The pilgrim was a spindly old fellow with a staff, a basket hat, a brushy beard, and a water skin slung over one shoulder. He was chewing and spitting with too much relish to be an apparition. And he seemed too frail and lame to be a successful practitioner of ogreism or highwaymanship. Nevertheless, Francis slunk quietly out of the pilgrim's line of sight and crouched behind a heap of rubble stone where he could watch without being seen. The pilgrim approached within hailing distance, but the novice stayed behind his mound of rubble. The pilgrim's loins were truly girded with a piece of dirty burlap, his only clothing except for hat and sandals. Doggedly, he plodded ahead with a mechanical limp while assisting his crippled leg with the heavy staff. But now, close by, he broke his stride and paused to reconnoiter. There was no shade, just the ruins of age-old buildings. But some of the larger stones could provide cooling refreshment if one was wise in the ways of the desert. The pilgrim found a rock of suitable size. Approvingly, Francis noted, he did not grasp the stone and rashly tug, but instead stood at a safe distance from it, and using his staff as a lever and a smaller rock for a fulcrum, he jostled the weightier one until the inevitable buzzing creature crawled forth from below. The pilgrim killed the snake with his staff and flipped the carcass aside. Then he overturned the stone, pulled up the back of his loincloth, and sat his withered behind against the stone's coolness. Thus refreshed, he wriggled his toes, smiled toothlessly, and began to sing again, a kind of crooning chant. While he sang, the pilgrim unwrapped a biscuit and a bit of cheese. Then his singing stopped, and he stood up.
2: Blessed be Adonai Elohim, King of all, who maketh bread to spring forth from the earth.
0: He sat down and commenced eating. Who maketh bread to spring forth? Well, harmless enough. He'd come a long way indeed, thought Francis, who knew of no king with such strange pretensions. The rule of silence for the Lenten fast days did not permit him to talk to the old man voluntarily. So he stood up and loudly cleared his throat. The old man grabbed his staff.
2: Creep upon me, will you? But stand back there now. Just keep your distance, sport. I've got nothing you're after unless it's the cheese. You can have that. If it's the meat you want, I'm nothing but gristle and I'll fight to keep it. Now back now. Back. Wait!
0: Courtesy could take precedence over the rule of silence when circumstances demanded speech. He tossed back his hood to show his monastic haircut.
2: Oh.
0: The pilgrim studied the novice's sun-blistered, adolescent face.
2: You're one of them.
0: Huh. He'd made a natural mistake. Grotesque creatures who prowled the fringes of the desert often wore hoods to hide deformity. Among them were those who sometimes looked on travelers as meat.
2: What are you doing out here?
0: Francis picked up a fragment of stone and wrote three words in the sand. Penance, solitude, silence.
2: Are you still writing things backward?
0: If the pilgrim understood the words, he did not admit it. He laid aside his staff, sat on the rock again, and picked up his bread and cheese.
2: Here, have some.
0: Francis had eaten nothing but cactus fruit and parched corn since Ash Wednesday.
2: Come on.
0: The rules of fast and abstinence were rather strict for vocational vigils, so that now his mouth flooded. His eyes refused to move from the hand that offered the food, that sandy tidbit of dark bread and cheese.
2: Take it.
0: His hand touched the hand of the pilgrim. His fingers felt the food. They seemed even to taste it. But then he pulled away, ashamed, and turned back to his labors. While the pilgrim cooled his feet, Francis wandered around in the ruins, staggered around, with rocks the size of his own chest. The pilgrim watched him select a stone, estimate its dimensions, reject it, select another, to be pried free from the rock jam of the rubble, to be hoisted and stumblingly hauled away. He dropped one stone after a few paces, and suddenly sitting, placed his head between his knees. After panting a while, he got up and finished by rolling the stone end over end toward its destination. When the pilgrim had washed down the last of his sandy bread and cheese with a few squirts from his water skin, he slipped feet into sandals, arose with a grunt, and hobbled through the ruins toward Francis to inspect the novice's work. Brother Francis had dug a shallow trench. He had roofed it over with a heap of brush and used the trench by night as refuge from the desert's wolves. But on the previous night, something had leaped to the top of his brush pile and howled. So he had determined to fortify the burrow, had begun to build a wall. The wall tilted inward as it grew. By a careful selection of rock, he would be able to complete a dome.
2: You'll need a strange shape of a rock to fit that gap.
0: The youth nodded and looked away.
2: Well, I best be on my way. Tell me, were your brothers at the abbey let an old man rest a bit in their shade?
1: Yes.
2: Oh. Well, for that, I'll find you a rock to fit that gap before I go.
0: Francis watched the pilgrim hobble away. He would pause occasionally to inspect a stone or pry at one with his staff. Doubtless he'd soon exhaust his patience and wander on his way.
2: Ahoy! Over here!
0: Francis looked up, saw the pilgrim's staff waving to him, and decided to ignore the old man.
2: Hey, boy! I found you a stone! I'll mark it! and set a stake by it. Try it or not, as you please. God with you.
0: Later, by accident, he found the Pilgrim's Stone. Wandering around, he stumbled on the stake and found himself on his hands and knees staring at a pair of marks freshly chalked on an ancient stone. The marks were carefully drawn. Symbols. They must be symbols. The symbols of a witch. But no. The old man had called out, "God with you." A witch wouldn't have done that. He pried the stone free from the rubble and rolled it over. In the place where the rock had been wedged, there now appeared a small black hole. Something in there? Holes are often inhabited. He found a stick. Poked it into the opening. No resistance. He released it. The stick slid into the hole and vanished. Nothing slithered out. He sniffed at the hole. No animal odor. No hint of brimstone. He dropped a small rock into the hole. It bounced once, a few feet below the opening, and then kept rattling its way downward, struck something metallic in passing, and finally came to rest far below. Echoes suggested an underground opening the size of a room. He climbed to his feet and looked around. He seemed alone, as usual, except for his companion buzzard soaring on high, watching him with interest. The Pilgrim had long since vanished. But he'd been right. The stone's size and shape did suggest probable fit. Francis hoisted it and staggered back to his burrow. The stone slipped neatly into place. The Pilgrim's marks, though blurred by Francis's handling of the stone, were still clear enough to be copied. He redrew them on another rock, using a charred stick as a stylus, so he could show the symbols when the prior came on his next visitation. He worked on his burrow through the heat of the afternoon, but a corner of his mind kept reminding him of the hole. The interesting, yet fearsome, little hole, and the faint echoes from somewhere below ground. How could anything of interest have been missed by several centuries of stonemasons? Still, he'd never heard anyone mention buildings with basements or underground rooms. So he went back to the hole and stood looking at it, unable to put off the desert dweller's conviction that wherever a place exists to hide from the sun, something is already hiding in it. Tracks except his and the old man's and the tracks of wolves. And what if there's something for the memorabilia down there? He began clearing rubble and sand from the hole. Suddenly, the rocks under his feet gave way and caved in. He fell, gasping, down into the widening hole. His belly hit solid ground, and he hugged it. Blinded by dust, he lay gasping for breath and wondering whether he dared to move. A soft beating of wings. He glanced up to see the buzzard landing at the edge of the hole. But Francis moved, and the bird took wing again at once. Francis rolled over and climbed to his feet. In front of him, a square opening yawned in the earth. stairs led downward. On one wall of the stairwell, a half-buried sign.
1: Fallout survival shelter. Maximum occupancy 15.
0: Fallout survival shelter. Maximum occupancy 15. The words of the litany flashed in his mind. He'd never seen a fallout, but he'd heard the legends.
1: And of the Holy Spirit.
0: He crossed himself and backed away. Tradition told, the Beatus Leibowitz himself in the flame deluge had encountered a fallout, had been possessed by it for many months. He stared at the sign. Surely the meaning was plain. He had broken into the place of not just one, but 15 of the dreadful beings.

0: Brother Francis lowered himself gingerly into the ancient fallout shelter. He saw battered metal lockers leaning awry, waist-deep in rubble. At the far end of the room was a metal door, hinged to swing toward him, but tightly sealed by the ancient disaster. Still legible, in flaking paint on the door were the stenciled words, "Inner hatch, sealed environment." Warning, this hatch must not be sealed before all personnel have been admitted, or before all steps of safety procedure prescribed by Technical Manual 83A have been accomplished. He found himself confused by the warning, but he intended to heed it by not touching the hatch at all. He began to explore whatever might remain uncovered by debris. The ruins above ground had been worked over by generations of scavengers, but this underground ruin had been touched by no hand, but the hand of a personal disaster. To find a bit of the past which had escaped both the bonfires and the looting scavengers was a rare stroke of luck these days. He pried at the doors of the rusty lockers, tugged at the drawers of a battered metal desk. They might prove to be priceless finds.
1: Documents, maybe. Or even a small book. There might... Oh.
0: He stopped. There was a skull lying among the rocks in a darker corner with a gold tooth in its grin. The gold incisor flickered in the half-light. He picked his way across the debris for a closer look. Clearly, the person had died on the spot, struck down by a torrent of stones and half-buried by debris. Only the skull and the bones of one leg had not been covered. The femur was broken, the back of the skull crushed. According to the memorabilia, the founder's wife, Emily Leibowitz, had had a gold tooth.

0: That was episode one of A Canticle for Leibowitz by Walter M. Miller. We'll have episode two coming up right after these messages from Fresh Air Radio.
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0: Sound effects. Welcome back. I'm Jerry Stearns, and tonight on Sound Effects, we're beginning A Canticle for Leibowitz by Walter M. Miller. In this episode, Brother Francis stumbles upon the ruins of an ancient fallout shelter, and it contains artifacts that may have belonged to the legendary monk Isaac Leibowitz.
2: A Canticle for Leibowitz.
3: Alleluia, alleluia.
2: Part 2 of a series in 15 parts. Adapted from a novel by Walter Miller, Jr.
3: Alleluia, alleluia, alleluia.
2: A Canticle for Leibowitz. Here continueth the chronicle set down daily by the brethren of Blessed Isaac Edward Leibowitz, in their abbey in the desert of the Southwest. This is our daily task, that we live according to the holy rule, chanting the divine office and living in poverty, chastity, and obedience and conversion of life as befits a monk. But also that we inscribe these chronicles, that a record remain of each generation in its time. And chiefly are we charged that a record remain of that great age which prospered in the days before the flame deluge, before the world was laid waste by the great engines of war, and the earth fell prey to the demon fallout. And to that end, we preserve all books and writings from those days, and memorize them, lest they perish, that their wisdom may live on unto whatever generation may seek it out. This chronicle concerns itself here with one of our memorizers, by name Brother Francis Gerard. He it was who, spending the Lenten vigil of his novitiate outside the walls of the abbey, in solitude in the desert, built himself a hut, lest he be devoured by wolves at night. And this hut he built from stones that lay to his hand, for there were in that place ruins, where once had stood the buildings of men, before warfare laid them low. And in the gathering of these stones he was helped by a pilgrim, who came that way on his journey, and had speech with him, and nigh broke his fast with an offering of food, and sought out on his behalf the keystone of his roof. And this same Brother Francis, after the pilgrim had departed, found in the place where the keystone had been a passageway descending into the earth, where there was much rubble and fallen rock, which nevertheless he was able to pass by, and so enter an ancient room beneath the ground. And this room had within it an inner sanctum, and the door thereto was sealed. And on that door there was writing in great letters, and this is the writing that was written: Fallout Survival Shelter. And outside the door, at his feet, there lay a skull, and in the skull one of the teeth shined, for it was of gold.
4: It was a fact recorded in the memorabilia. The founder's wife, Emily Leibowitz, had had a gold tooth. This did not occur to Francis when he came upon the skull. His mind was filled with the possibility of finding ancient documents. His eyes fell on a rusty box, shaped like a satchel. Obviously a carrying case of some kind. Rather badly battered. Gingerly, he worked it loose from the rubble. The lid had rusted shut. The box rattled when he shook it. Not an obvious place to look for books or papers, but it might contain a scrap or two for the memorabilia. He battered at the rusty hinges with a stone. The lid fell free. Small ceramic cylinders with wires at each end bounced from trays, spilled among the rocks, some of them falling into crevices. But in the bottom of the box...
5: papers. Deo gracias.
4: He gathered up the scattered tidbits as best he could. With the box hugged under one arm, he climbed the hill of debris toward the thin patch of sky. The sun was blinding after the darkness of the hole. He searched for a flat slab of stone to spread the contents of the box. Inside the lid, a note had been glued. The glue had powdered, the ink faded, and the paper was so darkened by rusty stains that even good handwriting would have been hard to read. But this was written in a hasty scrawl.
5: Carl, must grab plane for,
4: The place name was indecipherable.
5: For God's sake, keep M there till we know if we're at war. Please, try to get her on the alternate list for the shelter. Don't tell her why I sent her over with this box of junk, but try to keep her there till we know...
4: The next phrase was also indecipherable. The note was signed with three initials.
5: I-E-L.
4: And there was a postscript.
5: I told M this was top secret, just to keep her from looking inside. First toolbox I happened to grab, shoved in my locker or something.
4: It was gibberish to Francis. Impatient with the note writer's scrawl, he began removing the trays to get at the papers in the bottom of the box. Only a handful, and yet a treasure, for they'd escaped the flames of the simplification. He handled the papers as holy things, shielding them from the wind. All were brittle and cracked from age. There was a sheaf of rough sketches and diagrams. There were hand-scribbled notes, two large folded papers, and a small book entitled Memo. First, he examined the notes, scrawled by the same hand that had written the note glued inside the lid. The penmanship was no less abominable.
5: Pound pastrami. Canned kraut. Six bagels. Bring home for Emma.
4: Another one read.
5: Remember, pick up Form 1040, Uncle Revenue.
4: Another was only a column of figures with a circled total, from which a second amount was subtracted, and finally a percentage taken, followed by one word, damn.
5: Damn?
4: He checked the figures.
5: Six and
4: he could
5: four,
4: find no
5: ten.
4: Fault with the penman's arithmetic, at least,
5: five, 15,
4: although he could tell nothing about what the quantities might represent. Memo he handled with a special reverence because its title was suggestive of memorabilia.
5: May the works of our hands and our
4: Before
5: minds
4: opening it, he crossed himself and murmured the blessing of
5: text. Lord, our strength and our redeemer.
4: But the small book was a disappointment. He'd expected printed matter, but found only a handwritten list of names, places, numbers, and dates.
5: October 7th, 1972. February 15th, 1978. July 26th, 1983. Well, that proves it. It's all 20th century.
4: The contents of the box came from the twilight period of the Age of Enlightenment. Of the larger folded papers, one was tightly rolled as well. It began to fall apart when he tried to unroll it. He could make out only two words at the top.
5: Racing form.
4: He turned to the second folded document. Its creases were so brittle he dared inspect only a little of it by parting the folds slightly and peering between them.
5: A diagram?
6: a diagram, it seemed, but a diagram of white lines on dark paper.
5: A blueprint?
6: There was not a single original blueprint left at the Abbey, only facsimiles. Originals had faded long ago from overexposure to light. He shielded the print from the sun while trying to unfold it further. In the lower right-hand corner was a printed rectangle containing in simple block letters various titles, dates, patent numbers, reference numbers, and names. His eye traveled down the list until it encountered Circuit Design.
5: Circuit Design by Leibowitz.
6: He closed his eyes and shook his head. Then he looked again. There it was, quite plainly. Circuit Design.
5: By Leibowitz. I.E.
6: He looked again at the initial signature of the note in the lid of the box. I.E.L. And again at Circuit Design by. And the same initials appeared elsewhere throughout the notes.
5: Blessed Leibowitz. Pray for me.
6: His hands were trembling. They threatened to ruin the brittle documents. He had uncovered relics of the saint. Of course, New Rome had not yet proclaimed Leibowitz a saint, but Francis was convinced.
5: Saint Leibowitz?
6: Had he been granted a token of his vocation by heaven itself? Yes. He felt he'd found what he'd been sent into the desert to find. He felt he was called to be a professed monk.

0: twilight came, and the wolves as well. His fire was rekindled. There'd been no time to gather purple cactus fruit, his only source of nourishment, except on Sundays, when a handful of parched corn was sent from the abbey after the prior had made his rounds with the Holy Sacrament. Tonight, though, the gnawing of hunger was less troublesome than his urge to run back to the abbey and announce the news of his discovery. But to do so would be to renounce his vocation no sooner than it had come to him. He was here for the duration of Lent, vocation or no vocation. Dreamily, from near the fire, he squinted into the darkness in the direction of the Fallout survival shelter and tried to visualize a towering basilica rising from the site. Well, maybe not a basilica. Too far off the beaten track for that. But if not a basilica, at least a church. A smaller one, with a garden and a wall around it and a shrine of St. Leibowitz. That would bring the pilgrims. Yes, pilgrims out of the north with girded loins. And Father Francis would conduct them on a tour of the ruins, even through Hatch 2, into the splendors of sealed environment. Beyond, the catacombs of the Flame Deluge. And then, afterwards, he would offer mass for them on the altar stone, which would be set on top of a relic of the saint. Yes, a relic. A bit of burlap. Or perhaps racing form. The fantasy withered. Chances of his becoming a priest were slight. The brothers of Leibowitz needed only a few. Furthermore, the saint was only a beatus, would never be declared a saint unless New Rome took more interest in the case. The fantasy church dwindled to a wayside shrine. The river of pilgrims shrank to a trickle. Francis drowsed. When he awoke, the fire was only embers. Something seemed amiss. Was he quite alone? He blinked at the darkness. Beyond the bed of reddish coals, a wolf blinked back. He dived for cover into his stone hut where he lay hugging the metal box and praying the days of Lent might pass swiftly, while padded feet scratched about his enclosure. Sunday came, and with it Prior Cherokee, riding a mare, carrying the host to Francis, and hearing his confession.
1: And then, Father, I almost took the bread and cheese.
2: But you didn't take it?
1: No.
2: Then there was no sin by deed.
1: But I wanted it so badly, I could taste it.
2: Willfully? Did you deliberately enjoy the fantasy?
1: No.
2: You tried to get rid of it?
1: Yes.
2: So? There was no culpable gluttony of thought?
1: Well, no,
0: Father Cherokee stared at the boy who knelt in profile before him in the scorching sunlight.
1: Well, therefore,
0: this confession was taking up quite a lot of time.
2: There can be no sin.
0: The priest's arthritis was bothering him again.
1: Oh, yes, I have.
0: But because of the presence of the Holy Sacrament, he preferred to stay on his knees along with the penitent. He'd lighted a candle before the small golden case containing the hosts. But the flame was invisible in the sun glare, and the breeze might even have blown it out.
2: Now, what next?
1: Gluttonous thoughts.
2: My boy, I thought we were through with that.
1: Oh.
2: Is this another time?
1: Yesterday.
2: I see.
1: There was this lizard, Father.
2: This what?
1: A lizard. It had blue and yellow stripes, and as thick as your thumb, plump. I kept thinking how it would taste like chicken, all roasted brown and crisp outside and tender. And
2: all right. You took pleasure in these thoughts? You didn't try to get rid of the temptation?
1: I tried to catch it.
2: I see.
1: It got away.
2: So, not merely thought, deed as well. Just that one time?
1: Well, yes, just that.
2: All right. In thought and deed, willfully meaning to eat meat during Lent. Please be as specific as you can after this. I thought you'd examined your conscience properly. Is there anything else?
1: Quite a lot.
2: Then please get on with it as quickly as you can.
1: Impurity? Once.
2: Thought, word, or deed?
1: Well, there was this succubus, and she...
2: Succubus?
1: Yes.
2: Oh, nocturnal. You were asleep.
1: Yes.
2: Well, then why confess it?
1: Well, because afterwards...
2: Afterwards what? When you woke up?
1: Yes. I kept thinking about her. I kept imagining it all over again.
2: All right. Concupiscent thought deliberately entertained you. Sorry?
1: Oh, yes.
2: Now, what next?
0: All this was the usual sort of thing one kept hearing, time after endless time, from postulant after postulant, novice after novice. It seemed to Cherokee the least Francis could do would be to bark out his self-accusations, 1, 2, 3, in a neat, orderly manner, without all this prodding and prompting. Now the boy seemed to be having more difficulty.
1: I think my vocation has come to me, Father.
2: Oh, has it?
1: Yes. But would it be a sin, Father, if when I first got it, I thought rather scornfully of the handwriting? I mean...
2: Have you and Brother Alfred been passing notes to each other?
1: Oh, no, Father, no.
2: Well, whose handwriting are we talking about?
1: The Blessed Leibowitz.
0: Cherokee paused, tried to remember. Was there in the memorabilia any manuscript penned personally by the founder of the order? Yes. There were a few scraps of it, carefully kept under lock and key.
2: Are you talking about something that happened back at the Abbey before you came out here?
1: No, Father. It happened right over there in the ruins, 3 mounds over, near the tall cactus.
2: Involving... your vocation, you say?
1: Yes.
2: Of course, but just a minute. You could not possibly be trying to say that you have received from the Blessed Leibowitz, dead the last 600 years, a handwritten invitation to profess your solemn vows, and you deplored his handwriting? Forgive me, but that's the impression I'm getting.
1: Well, it is something like that, Father.
0: Brother Francis produced a scrap of paper from his sleeve and handed it to the priest.
2: Pound pastrami, can kraut, 6 bagels, bring home for Emma? This was written by whom?
1: The Blessed Leibowitz.
2: Son, you're not in your right mind.
1: But...
2: we'll talk it over after you're better. For the present, I want you to gather up your things and go back to the Abbey at once.
1: But Father...
2: Go back to the Abbey at once.
1: Yes, Father.
2: All right. In nomine Patris et Filio.
0: The priest blessed him, got up, genuflected before the sacrament, reattached it to a chain around his neck, pocketed the candle, collapsed the table, strapped it in place behind the saddle, gave Francis a last solemn nod, and rode away to complete the circuit of the Lenten hermitages. Francis sat in the hot sand and wept. He could not blame Father Cherokee for leaping to the conclusion that he'd gone out of his mind. More than one novice had addled wits after a vocational vigil in the desert. There was nothing to do but obey the command to return. He walked to the Fallout Survival Shelter, looked into it again to reassure himself it was really there. Then he went to get the box. By the time he had it repacked and was ready to leave, a dust plume had appeared in the southeast. The supply carrier was coming with water and corn from the Abbey. Francis decided to wait for his supplies before starting on the long trek home. 3 donkeys and a monk at the head of the dust streamer. The monk riding the lead donkey. The monk's shoulders were hunched. And the long, hairy shins dangled on either side of the donkey. In spite of the hood, Francis recognized him, the cook's helper.
3: Brother Fingo?
4: Oh, there you are, Francisco. I mistook you for a bone pile. Help yourself to the Sunday slops. How goes the hermit trade? Think you'll make it a career? Hey, boy. You look like a sick sheep. What's the trouble? Is Father Cherokee in one of his slow rages again?
1: Not that I could tell.
4: Then what's wrong? Are you really sick?
1: He ordered me back to the Abbey.
4: What is it? The jaundice?
1: No. He thinks I'm crazy.
4: Well, that's true. But we all knew that. Why is he sending you back?
0: Francis glanced down at the box near his feet.
1: I found some things that belong to the Blessed Leibowitz. I started to tell him, but he didn't believe me. He wouldn't let me explain. He just said
4: you
1: back
4: found
1: to the...
4: what?
1: Well, this, for instance.
0: Fingo dropped to his knees and opened the box while Francis watched nervously. Fingo stirred the small ceramic cylinders that had wire whiskers at each end. These he had seen before. The Abbey's small museum had a few of them of various sizes and shapes and colors. Once he'd seen a shaman of the hill pagan people wearing a string of them as a ceremonial necklace. The similar tidbits in the museum were connected together too, not in the form of a necklace, but as a complex maze in the bottom of a small metal frame exhibited as radio chassis. Application uncertain.
4: Oh, this is old, Francisco. This is really old.
0: He glanced at the handwritten scribble of the note inside the lid.
4: What's this gibberish?
1: It was written by the Beatus himself.
4: This?
0: Fingo stared from the note to Francis and back to the note. He shook his head, clamped the lid back on the box, and stood up.
4: Well, maybe Father's right. You better hike back. Get Brother Pharmacist to brew you up a toadstool special. You got the fever, brother.
1: Maybe.
4: Where did you find this stuff anyway?
1: Over that way a few mounds. I moved some rocks, there was a cave in, and I found a basement. But go see for yourself.
4: No, I got a long ride ahead.
0: Francis picked up the box and started toward the Abbey. But after a few paces, he stopped and called back.
1: Brother Fingo?
4: Yeah?
1: Could you take 2 minutes?
4: What for?
1: Walk over there and look into the hole.
4: Why?
1: So you can tell Father Cherokee if it's really there.
4: All right. And if it's not there, I'll tell you.
0: Francis watched for a moment while the gangling Fingo rode out of sight among the mounds. Then he turned to shuffle down the long, dusty trail toward the Abbey, munching corn and sipping from the water skin. Occasionally, he glanced back. Then...
4: Hey! Francisco! You're right! Yeah, it's here!
0: Francis waved, then hiked wearily on his way back to the Abbey. Two weeks of near starvation had exacted their toll. After 2 or 3 miles, he began to stagger. Then, while still a mile from the Abbey, he fainted beside the road. It was late afternoon before Cherokee, riding back from his rounds, noticed Francis lying there, hastily dismounted, and gradually brought him around. Cherokee had encountered the supply donkeys on his way back.
3: Take this.
0: Had paused to hear Fingo's account, which had confirmed Brother Francis's find.
3: Francis, mind you, I still don't think it could be anything really important.
0: Then he noticed the box lying nearby, with its contents half spilled in the road. One thing was obvious.
3: Well, the stuff's real enough. You just let your imagination run away with you.
1: Yes, Father.
0: He was too weak to insist on anything.

0: That was the first two episodes of Canticle for Leibowitz by Walter M. Miller Jr. I'm Jerry Stearns, hoping that you will join us again next week here on Sound Effects for the next two episodes of A Canticle for Leibowitz. And in the meantime, stick around because Abby's Room for One is coming right up. Join us again next week for more modern audio theater and comedy on Sound Effects, a radio playground, here on Fresh Air Radio.
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KFAI.org, or catch this train wreck for the next 2 weeks. It's archived. This is Abby's Room for One Radio. You're at the end of your week, or the beginning of the next one, or somewhere in the middle, because our work weeks never end. But rock, well, that never dies. Here's some stuff. She hasn't got a

All right, so I got to do it. I mean, I do play a lot of Oi, and it is the World Cup, and it has come down to, oh, my God, I can't even. Tuesdays is going to be emotional. I can't decide. I mean, Spain and France playing each other. I love both those scenes so much. I mean, you know, I mean, I'm cheering for punk rock as much as I am cheering for soccer, and I can't decide. All I know is England lose. That's all. So, yeah, Argentina, very excited for them, too. So, I mean, it's really come down to some amazing teams. Regardless of who you are excited for, it's going to be cool. It'll be a cool game to watch. Really fun. So, I've been enjoying it, and in my summer of delinquency and living on the couch with these dogs. Hi, Stinkies. Yep. So, that's the sound of my boys. I don't know if you can hear this. He's that big. He's this giant drum of a dog. It's amazing. Anyway, focus. So I have some new stuff. Wasn't like a crazy week for demos and stuff like that, but we'll start everything off. And we had to start everything off like with when I think about soccer, I always think about the vanilla muffins. Actually, I'm always thinking about vanilla muffins because I have a sappy sweet spot for them. I just love them. So, yeah. Abby's Room for One Radio here on KFAI, your community radio station, and temporarily soccer fandom.

for football and for anti-fascism. Los Fatidos. They're from Italy, and that was anti-FIFA hooligan. And speaking of, too, there was multiple abductions this week. We really need observers. They really need you to come back and do the thing, Minnesota. And my heart goes out to Houston. And there's nothing worse than seeing one of your own murdered by these guys, these goons. So please stay active. Anyway, Street Kids, since I couldn't decide, oh my goodness, I mean, you know, France and Spain, I don't know what to do. So Street Kids, played them from France. That was Football Factory. And I'm going to screw up this name, so I'll play it. There we go. Barcelona supporters. And then we had to play the Messi song because, you know, Argentina's in it too. And England, no forgotten. Anyway, Shame before that. Chad, I miss you. Lots of love. That was Football in the Pints. And of course, we did Drug is Football, Vanilla Muffins, because I love that band so much. It hurts. It hurts my whole, oh my gosh, just everything. Oh, where do I go? Where do I go from here? Let's Australia. Why not? Catonia with Possession. Not a football. Well, whole band is about football, but not really specifically, but you get the idea. All right. Abby's from Fallon right here at KFAI. And my voice cracks.

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You can catch this train wreck for 2 weeks because it's archived, but again, also can see the playlist and see the correct pronunciations of how to say things, unlike the way that I do it. I do it all wrong.

I haven't done enough of Gita yet, so it's about time I played them. Number 10. Before that, Criminal, Los Angeles, California, with Select National. Oh, what did I say it was? National Team is the translation. And, oops, I did things wrong. Hold on a second. Pause. Okay, from Japan, we have, I'm going to just play it because, again, I ruin things here. There we go, saying it all nice and slow like that. Guinness, Punk, and Football. Before that, Young Ones with Football Violence, and Catonia with Possession. Totally about soccer. And yeah, I did that wrong. Anyway, so that was my little celebration of World Cup, because why not? I mean, it's kind of cool that it is this sort of international moment. And, you know, even though the U.S. is a little slow on this one, it is pretty cool. I do think the injury antics are a little over the top still for me. That is the one thing that I just cannot embrace. I'm like, oh my god, so many man tears. But hey, still love the game, still beautiful. So but yeah, y'all, man tears, it's so weird. Anyway, we should do some new stuff. What am I really excited about? What are we gonna do? Shoot. I guess this is really totally the other direction. Let's go fresh. They're from Massachusetts. Totally over the top, kind of hardcore, da-da-da. Cerberus is right has a, like, New York City DB stuff going on. I got some stuff from Adam. It's like Susie and the Banshees and some DB, and it's just mixed all together, which is kind of crazy. Idle Time from Connecticut. Actually, I should play those back-to-back with the other one. Some American Muscle, you know, I really decided that the recordings are just like local band. Love it. Love the Detroit sound. Totally more of a live thing than other. Some Indonesian punk. Yeah, just got stuff. I should get with it because Miguel wants me to get this done because he's got other things to do. All right, Abby's from Phone Radio here on KFAI, your community radio station.

All right, so this is taking, the show is taking me forever to do, because I have something, I'm finding new bands that, like, I don't know if anybody else likes them. I'm suddenly searching social media saying, like, who are you associated with? And, you know, so I was nervous about that, you know, care about the politics quite a bit. So hopefully not doing anything wrong. Anyway, Idle Time was from Connecticut. There was Trust Issues before that, Fresh. They're from Massachusetts, very much doing that very, very Massachusetts sound, Peace of Mind. Basketball shorts around. Anyway, and then Perro Mudo, translation is Dog World. They played this on Thursday, and they were just fantastic. Absolutely amazing. And I loved it. And they're from Chicago. And the song was Lie. There's kind of a theme to this whole thing. Yeah, new stuff and songs about lying. And then Subversive Rights with Tiny Humans. They're from New York City, D-Beat. That release that came out in 2025 is now being put on records on Wax, so good stuff. Cervano, I'm not saying that right because they're from Italy. Translation is a Serve Me, and the title is basically, you're going to take all that money, or that's a hell of a lot of money, or you're taking the money. Basically, you're stealing a lot of money. That record blew my mind. Really short, but amazing songs, and I need to play more of them, so... Anyway, so in my research of trying to figure out who Fresh was, which I couldn't find much, I did see that they did play with Criminal Damage, so I'll play them next, because then I have some sort of context, and if I've done something horribly wrong, then people will let me know. Anyway, this one is off their Angel EP that came out a little bit ago. Oh my goodness, I'm lost in my track of my stuff. Anyway, here's Cole. That's an absolute...

0: Recently, Americans have been watching videos of ICE tackling a young mother, tear gas being used in a Chicago residential neighborhood, and the smashing of car windows. Have some of these raids gone too far?
1: No, I think they haven't gone far enough.

Vetch before that, love the lyrics to this one. Absolutely. Leeds from the Leeds, UK, and fighting fascism, which is, again, critical right now. And if you're not watching, we need more observers, please. That was FRPB. I feel like I was doing an eye test and right there a second, and I was like, I can't do it. American Muscle, Crime for Love. I swear that the live stuff is amazing. Record like the live stuff, please. Oh my god. Murder M period U period D R period D period E period R. They're from Indonesia, and that was Chain Fear. And then before that, Pound of Flesh. That was American Nightmare, because we are going through it. And yeah, again, one more plea, more observers. You can always ask. We need people watching. Keep an eye out there, keeping people safe. Yeah. So let's do Petico. So they're from New York City, and mostly they just kind of cover 1960s bands and a lot of Beach Boys. And it's a summer, so let's do this Car of Mine because I love my car, I really do. Yeah. And then we'll see where I go with this stuff, but yeah, who knows. Abby's Room for One Radio here in KFAI. Finished all the new stuff, and this is relatively newish. They did a one. We'll play that. They played a girl group's comp that just came out, so we're going to play that.

Right, the 10th of June is the translation that was in the parking lot in Amsterdam. The release came out 2023. Problem, they're California. Love it. And there was Dancing With My Boots On, this Working Class Slave, 7-inch. It's like four songs. Can't get enough of it. Brand new. Want to marry it. So good. The Donnas are Better Off Dancing, Agent Orange with No Such Thing, and Double Shot of Petticoat. I was going to do more. I'm not even sure if I'm saying that right, but I don't know. I never do it any right. They're a cover of One Fine Day off this Untitled Girl Group EP that I love everything on it. And then, of course, This Car of Mine. Again, we could use some observers. Just saying. You know, you can always reach out if you have questions. Spleen. I love this band. And I realized like the tape came out and there's like 50 of them. And I don't need to collect another format. I'm broke already, so I could not get it, but I wanted it really bad. And so it's members of Betonomy and Puffer, et cetera, et cetera. California. Not California. Oh, my God. I'm still thinking about California. I'm still thinking about problems. Canada. There we go. Let's play some stuff from them. And then I don't know where I'm going with this. Like I said, there wasn't a tremendous amount of demos, and I have to get this project done. I totally fell down the rabbit hole of like research and then more research. And it's always tough when you're picking out new stuff too, because you're just not sure who's who, you know, because I'm in the Midwest. I don't know anybody. Speaking of too, please reach out. Bands, I love it when you reach out and you send me stuff, you tell me about stuff, you know, the tea, all the good stuff. I mean, I don't like sharing the tea. I don't like the tea. I like the tea. I just don't want to get involved. But if there's something I should know, like somebody's dodgy, please let me know. That's important because we don't want to support that here. We're strong support of anti-fascist state and, yeah, F ICE. So, along with everything else, please, again, could use people's eyes. All right. I'm focused.

Okay, Lassa, just one more plea for more observers. Just saying, we could use that. Direct Order 82 with Spine Patrol. Oh my god, that demo is being released on Wax, and I am losing my noodle about it. I'm just so excited. Wild Boys with Risky City came out back in the 1980s. Ramones with KKK Took My Baby Away, a song that was kind of funny at the time, but you know what? It's happening to people all the time. ISIS taking their babies and their people and their partners and their families away, so please take it seriously. 1865 with Get Out, Spleen before that. Unbearable is a translation. So, there. Abby's Room for One Radio here on KFAI 90.3 FM Minneapolis and on the web, www.kfai.org. Catch this train wreck. And if you can catch a fascist and stop them, that would be even better. Mm-hmm.

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1: Howdy! 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And fun, we had the best time. It was all of us young folks, that's who it was. And we had such a good time.

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My name is Diamond David Wiley, the Riffmeister General, and we're starting things off tonight with a special dedication. 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

Friends, it was Pablo Beltran Ruiz y su orquestra with Sol de Media Noche on Grinder Switch. That means Midnight Sun. It's from this great Verisars box set, The Real Bossa Nova. Before that, we had Candles Orchestra with a tune that translates as The Hasidim Visit the Rabbi. It's from another great Verisars collection, Klezmer Pioneers, European and American Recordings, 1905 to 1952. And the top of the set, Jackie Wilson with Since You Showed Me How to Be Happy. It was the follow-up tune to his big hit, Your Love Keeps Lifting Me Higher. But that one lifts me even higher. It was from his box set, Mr. Excitement. And as I mentioned before, that one goes out to my beloved guitar, which is what showed me how to be happy. And I want to mention something about playing an instrument. People think you play an instrument and it's going to deliver you to this other place where you're like popular and rich and famous and you have parents who don't suck. It doesn't work that way. You pick up an instrument and that is the destination itself. You pick up a guitar and you are in heaven. It's not a ticket to heaven. It is heaven. So pick up those instruments, friends. And what have come for y'all right now? It is Arthur Lyman with Fire Down Below. No, this is not a Bob Seger cover on KFAI.

Friends, that was Willie Dixon and the Big Three Trio with Big Three Boogie on Grinder Switch. That was from the Willie Dixon collection, the Big Three Trio. And of course, Willie Dixon, one of the great blues songwriters. He wrote a lot of stuff for Muddy Waters. He wrote a lot of stuff for Howlin' Wolf. And about half of Led Zeppelin was plagiarized from him. Swingin' Good Times. Before that, we had Shilpi Mathur with a piece called Poncho Leta Aya G, which means something like, darling, bring me a poncho. Poncho is a wedding, sorry, and that's a wedding tune just now. And it's from a collection called Popular Rajasthani Folk Songs. That's about all I know about that one. I found it at the thrift store, and it sounds good. And the top of the set, Arthur Lyman with Fire Down Below. That's some swingin' lounge music from the 50s, from his collection, The Very Best of Arthur Lyman, The Sensual Sounds of Exotica. Oh, my God. All right, what do I have for you now? This is some wonderful, super swingin' doo-wop from the 60s, and you're hearing it on KFAI.

Friends, that was Cheryl Lynn with Got to Be Real on Grindr Switch. It's from her collection, The Real Thing. And you will always, always hear disco music on Grindr Switch. Before that, we had the Ahmad Jamal Trio with the Donkey Serenade. That's from his collection, The Legendary OK and Epic Recordings. And Ahmad Jamal, a major influence on Miles Davis in the 1950s, which means a major influence on the course of American music. And the top of the set, The Desires with Rendezvous With You. The Desires, they're a group from New York with Robert Bootsy White on lead vocals. And that track comes from a tremendous CD score from last weekend. It's a Versailles collection called Jerry Blavitt Presents for Young Teenagers Only. Jerry Blavitt was a radio DJ and personality here in Philadelphia, where I live now. And he died about 3 years ago. And back in the day, he was instrumental in getting so much R&B and doo-wop on the radio. That's why so many white people in Philadelphia listen to R&B. That's why there's Hall & Oates. Seriously, he promoted so much integration musically and personally. And I believe that that is what Philadelphia is all about. And also America, because Philadelphia invented America. And what if we all right now? This is a magical one. This is, I would call this like the Stairway to Heaven of Ethiopia. It's called Yekermo Su. It's a composition by the great, super great Mulatu Astatke from 69. This is someone a year later. His name's Seifu Yohannes. This is him doing it with vocals. And you're hearing it on KFAI.

You read up Papa said you better say goodnight. You better shut the light. If Papa told you no, you can go out tonight. But Papa didn't know Maria had a dent and couldn't let him wait. So in a little while, she waited till the lights fell low. She went out the window to have a wet soul. There's a lot of hugging them, a lot of kissing them, a lot of hugging them, a lot of kissing them, a lot of happy talk, a lot of moon about. I've had a little time, I've had a little time to make a lot of love, to make a lot of love, which is a normal thing, to make a lot of love, for it's summertime, when all the crickets sing, and in the summertime, when anyone's in love, the crickets sing a happy song, but they didn't do the repertoire for alone.

then the sister came, and then the brother came, and then the uncle came, and then the cousin came, and even dozen came. And I can tell you this, it was a dirty shame, because the papa came, and then the mama came, and then the sister came, and then the brother came, and then the cousin came, and even dozen came. And I can tell you this, it was a dirty shame, because the papa came, and then the mama came, and then the sister came, and then the brother came, and then the cousin came, and even dozen came. And I can tell you this, it was a dirty shame, because the papa came.

0: Friends, that was Don Rich and the Buckaroos with their version of the classic tune Orange Blossom Special on Grinder Switch. It's from the album That Fiddlin' Man, which to me is quite remarkable considering that Don Rich is often thought of as one of the handful of greatest guitar players in country music. He was a lead guitar player for Buck Owens and his Buckaroos, and I didn't even know that he played the fiddle until I found that CD a couple weeks ago. Swingin'. Before that, we had Marcos Valle with Crickets Sing for Ana Maria from Great Verisars box set, The Essential Guide to Brazil. And the top of the set, Seifu Yohannes with his version of the classic tune Yikermo Su. And that comes from Ethiopique's 24 Golden Years of Modern Ethiopian Music, 1969 to 1975. And what we have coming for y'all right now is a wacky set of weird music produced by unusual means. And this is all music that my friend June turned me on to literally today. And I need to tell you about my friend June because it is pertinent. My friends and I, a month or two ago, we were playing the theremin on my porch until late. And June walks up in a cow onesie. It's like pajamas that look like a cow outfit. I think I remember an udder. And June was like, I heard that theremin from my bedroom a couple blocks down. I got to get in on some of this action. And they joined us and just killed it on theremin. And now June is one of my favorite jamming partners. And this is all music that June was like, you guys produce all this weird music with all these weird things. Here's some stuff that I like. And the first one is music made from a typewriter lesson. The second one is music made from bouncing balls. And the third one is like, it's like a crazy wind-up music box gone insane. And you are going to love these three pieces of music. And you're only ever going to hear music like this on KFAI.
1: This is your conversaphone instructor who will teach you the essentials of touch typing quickly and efficiently. Learning touch typing is really quite easy. Follow my instructions carefully, and by the time you have finished this record, you will have mastered the typewriter keyboard. Try not to look at the keys when typing, and don't worry about mistakes. They will disappear with practice. Ready?
2: Space M.

By this time, your fingers should be moving more quickly to the desired keys. Also, your fingers automatically should be returning to the starting keys. If you do not feel this automatic response, more time should be spent going over the previous bands. For those who feel they are ready to proceed further, you will now practice using the keys on the row directly below the starting keys. Place your hands on the starting keys. Ready? 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

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My name is Diamond David Wiley, the Riffmeister General. And this show is part of the Heavy Rotation Rotation. And here is what we've been rotating for y'all. At the top of the set, we had some entity calling themselves Cornelius, and the piece was called Typewrite Lesson. Then we had Yossi Horikawa with Bubbles from the album Wandering, and then Dan Deacon with Big Milk from the album Spider-Man of the Rings. And as I mentioned, those are all tunes produced by Unusual Means and were turned on to me by my friend June. And speaking of West Philly personages and unusual sounds, here's what I know y'all tuned in for. This is part two of my Star Guitar Student's live solo debut. The kid's name is Milo Hayes. He's 15 years old. And what he did was plug in and play 2 hours improvising, completely unplanned. And you're not even going to believe that this is a guitar. It's all guitar, every sound. And it's all these crazy loops and distortions and manipulations, all done live in the moment. And we played hour one from it on the last episode of Grindr Switch. And here is most of hour two. I left out about 2 or 3 minutes out of the middle, partially for space reasons, but also because if you want to hear the whole 2 hours, you got to go to his Bandcamp. And as I said, this is very long. It is very weird. So sit your asses down and listen to KFAI.

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3: In recognition of the freedom of speech protections on the First Amendment and the FCC's relaxed policy on late night and overnight language, this KFAI program may include song lyrics that some listeners might find objectionable. Listener discretion is advised.

0: 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Welcome to another edition of Sonic Pleasure for Monday, July 13th, 2026. Hi, I'm Georgia.
1: Hello again, Pleasure Seekers. I'm Al, back with you again. It is hot out here in the Twin Cities. It is almost 80 degrees already, and it's first thing in the morning, and it's going to be that way all week long. But George and I are here to cool you down, at least for these early morning hours. And Georgia, tell them what we're going to do for them.
0: Well, you know what we're going to do. From 2 to 4 a.m., we will play songs from the 70s to today with the 60s influence. Then from 4 to 6 a.m., we will play 60s garage and psychedelic rock. So the studio line is 612-341-0980. 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
2: Out of Denmark was Cinderella with Dear Mr. Fantasy.
3: Not to be confused, of course, with the Los Angeles, California hair metal band of the 80s. Though I read that occasionally that band did, in fact, play that same song on some of their club shows.
2: Yes.
3: Interesting enough.
2: And then Sudden Death with the Zoo. And that was from their self-titled album from 1972. Punch with Death Head, and that was from their self-titled album, also found on the Brown Acid compilation from 1970. And then Igor with Street, and that was from I'm a Freak Baby, a journey through the British heavy psych and hard rock underground scene, 1968 to 72. And start out with the Sonic Pleasure theme song from the Stereophonic Space Sound Unlimited with the Wobbler from the Fluid Soundbox off of Mai Tai.
3: Got things started with a little bit of early proto-metal, I guess we can call it. They were, if you listened, I think you could hear a little bit of certainly some great guitar, some licks that I'm sure had some influence for some of the, as they called it, the new wave of British heavy metal. You could hear a little bit of Judas Priest. You could hear a little bit of Hawkwind, a little bit of Motorhead in there, Saxon, if you like those kind of things. It's a little, it's not, but it's in there. It's in there.
2: I'm sure it is.
3: And if you're done banging your head this early in the morning, we will continue.
2: Okay. Well, here we go with the SAS group and the song called Space Ride, and they are from Indonesia. 612-341. Yes. I just wanted to make sure we were still on the air.
3: Yes.
2: Okay.
3: We are.
2: All right. 612-341.
3: If we're not, let us know. Wait, how did you do that?
2: 0980. 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
3: So long as we're on the air.

0: 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James Hunter keeps the groove in the pocket and the blues on the docket with his retro sound that won't be kept down. It's a Stacks of Wax vibe that sounds fresh all over again. 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
3: Mm-hmm.
2: Yeah, psychedelic, bossa nova. Definitely check that out.
3: Interesting combo there.
2: Yeah, I haven't heard of them, but would like to check out their music sometime.
3: Mm-hmm.
2: So what you just heard on Sonic Pleasure was Peace Pipe with The Day the War Has Ended from their self-titled album from 1970 from Rockadelic. Cycle with Cosmic Clouds, and that is the title track to their 1973 album, and started out with SAS Group with Space Ride here on Sonic Pleasure. And we will have a little Blood, Sweat, and Tears tribute coming up in the next hour.
3: Mentioned we were going to do that on last week's show. Didn't quite get around to it, but we will this week. So we will mention that because last week, a week ago, David Clayton Thomas passed away. Mm-hmm. Talk more about him later.
2: Yep.
3: Also, a quick shout out to Bonnie Tyler, who passed away last week at 75. Kind of part of my childhood.
2: Yeah. Yep. A total eclipse of the heart.
3: It's a heartache. Number of other good ones.
2: Yeah. All right.
3: So what do we got going on here?
2: Let's see. Got...
3: Not that one.
2: We got Castle Farm with Island in the Sun.
3: Island in the Sun.
2: Not to be confused with Weezer's Island in the Sun.
3: Of course not.
2: This is a different one.
3: How could we make that mistake?
2: Good song, though.
3: Yes.
2: Okay. On Sonic Pleasure, 612-341-0980. 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
1: I'm still Al.
0: You're still Al.
1: Mm-hmm.
0: And you're into the second half of Sonic Pleasure, where we get to play 60s garage and psychedelic rock. But before we get into that, we will tell you what we played in the modern segment. Elias Hulk with We Can Fly from the Unchained album from 1970.
1: Interesting, that was their only album, but man, it was a good one. Had to look it up. Bernard James was the one that did the drummer did that terrific drum solo, drum fill near the end of that song.
0: Yep, and then good. Fire out of former Yugoslavia with Hey You from 1973. Factory with Time Machine from the album I'm a Freak Baby, A Journey Through the British heavy psych and hard rock underground scene, 1968 to 72. Skid Row out of Ireland, and that was a pre-Thin Lizzy band. And then that was a song called Go, I'm Never Gonna Let You, parts 1 and 2 from 34 Hours. So Skid Row would later become, not to be confused with the Skid Row from the late 80s, early 90s, this is the Irish Skid Row, who would later become Thin Lizzy. Wildfire with Quicksilver, and that was from the Smokin' album from 1970. Climax with Gusano Mecanico.
1: Mechanical worm.
0: Mechanical worm. And then that was from 1974. They were out of Bolivia. And started out with Castle Farm with Island in the Sun from the studio sessions 1971 to 72 from Castle Farm here on Sonic Pleasure. And we're going to do a little tribute to Blood, Sweat, and Tears.
1: David Clayton Thomas passed away last month on the 24th. He was a British-Canadian musician, singer, songwriter. Of course, as we mentioned, leader of Blood, Sweat, and Tears. He's a member of the Canadian Music Hall of Fame. And so is his, one of their songs, Spinning Wheel. Great voice. They played at Woodstock and had a number of great songs, Spinning Wheel, we mentioned, and When I Die, Lucretia McEvil. And, well, let's hear just a few of them. What do we got going?
0: Well, we have And When I Die.
1: Okay.
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trucking. Well, Lucy, walking out Main Street looking now.

0: are good.
1: That was all right.
2: Yes, blood, sweat, and tears with Spinning Wheel, one of my favorite blood, sweat, and tears songs, and that is from the 1969 self-titled Blood, Sweat, and Tears album, the first one featuring David Clayton Thomas. Al Cooper was in the band before that, but I didn't play any stuff before David Clayton Thomas. And then Heidi Ho and Lucretia McEvil from Blood, Sweat, and Tears 3 from 1970. And a song written by Laura Nyro and When I Die. Yep. And that is from Blood, Sweat, and Tears, the 1969 album here on Sonic Pleasure.
1: Glad we finally got around to doing that. I wanted to mention that we've been getting some great feedback from last week's show. Fun show to do and also a sad show to do. And my thanks again to everyone for their well wishes. All week long now after that show, we've been just going through town thinking, oh, this would have been perfect for that show. Oh, he didn't like that. We were listening to like Phil Collins and James Taylor and Journey, and we were listening to the 80s station on satellite a while ago, and they played, what was it, Stevie Nicks and Don Henley, Leather and Lace. I'm like, oh, Dad loved that song. Why didn't we play that one?
2: Yeah.
1: So now we're going to make it into a probably something on the old iTunes but anyways, thank you again, and glad you all enjoyed that.
2: Yep, thank you. 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

here I'm walking again, all alone, just me and my blues. I never have time to be with anyone, just me and myself, all the time alone. One of these days, I'm gonna find me the right girl, one who cares for me, nobody else. Then I won't be blue. Yeah, that's what I'm gonna do. I'm gonna find the right one. She's gotta be the

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And what you just heard on Sonic Pleasure was The Plague with I Gotta Be Going from I've Got to Be Going from 1965 from Relic. The Regents with Words. And that song was written by Tommy Boyce and Bobby Hart and was covered by various bands of the 60s, including The Leaves and The Monkees. And The Monkees had a well-known version of it that hit the top 40 back in the summer of 1967. Kirby Lee with Lonely Walking Blues. The Intruders with Bringing Me Down, Ron Gray and the Countdowns with No More, Michael and the Medallions with I Wanna Talk to You, the Precisions with Give 'Em Lovin', the Nobles with Earthquake, and that was Australian Surf from 1963. Golden Grass out of Texas with I'm Crying from 1968. And then Bo Jens with She Was Mine. Adam and the Evils with Don't Wait Till the Sun Goes Down. And that was an unreleased track from 1966 and then reissued on a limited edition single. And it is a sought-after favorite among collectors. And then Quest with That's My Dream. And then The Hordes with Frog Street. And that was originally from their album Cutting Out Time. And then it got reissued as an EP called Press Buttons Firmly here on Sonic Pleasure. And here we go with Blue Condition with Once There Was a Girl. 612-341-0980. 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

0: Tony and the Bandits with The Sun Don't Shine Now That You're Gone from 1966. They were out of Ohio. Frantic Five with Quinta, and they were a 1990s Greek band formed in 1994. So, well, we got a little bit of ways away from the 60s, but hey, gotta make an exception here or there.
1: Sure.
0: The Inset with They Say, that was from 1967. Cat Click with One More Day and One More Night. And that was a band formed by Armand Schonbrick. And he would later become the front man of his own band, the Armand Schonbrick Steels. So the Cat Click was his first band from 1964. And then Plague Limited with They're No Better. And then the Blue Chips with Where. Dead on Arrival, Mr. Crying. And that was from 1970. That was from The Lost Souls, Volume 1. 1960s garage and psychedelic rock and roll from the unnatural state Arkansas. And then the Outcasts with Spell, and that was from 1968. Frenchie and the Underground Railroad from Rhode Island with We're Lonely from 1970. Illusions with Her Own Way. And start out

0: criticisms, what have you. Just look for that. We also have our own individual pages as well. So be sure to check up on that every now and then.
1: Yes, definitely. We should put this show on Instagram too.
0: I guess we could. We're not on there as often, but
1: right.
0: We certainly could.
1: Yeah, that'll give it a try. Get some videos, but probably without music though, due to copyright.
0: Oh, there's always that thing.
1: All right, so here are the Yo-Yos with "Leave Me Alone." 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

0: That was The Spectres with Depression. That was from 1966 from Melbourne Records. The Chadwicks with The Only Way to Do It. Zoo, a band out of Greece with I Cry, and that was from the Philips label from 1966. The Jades with I Cried. The Interns, Life with You. And then the Yo-Yos with Leave Me Alone, and that is from the compilation Icon Record Story, America's number one unsung record label. So that was from Icon Records here on Sonic Pleasure, and this is Georgia.
1: That's Georgia.
0: Yeah. And we'd like to say thank you very much for a wonderful program tonight. And stay tuned at the top of the hour for Big Moon Day with Kenna Cotman. And gonna leave you now with The Glass Sun with Silence of the Morning here on Sonic Pleasure. 612-341-0980. 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

0: 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Programming on KFAI is made possible in part through grants from the state of Minnesota and listeners like you. And right now, here's Big Moon Day with Kenna Cotman here on KFAI. Take care, and we will see you next week.
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yes. Welcome to Big Moon Day. This is Kenna coming to you live from where I'm at. Just like every moon day, it's a big one. And it's a lot of moods going on. Where I am at and what's going on right now is that the moon is a waning crescent in Gemini. And when you are listening to this on Moon Day, July 13th, the 13th day of the 7th month, the moon will be new, pretty damn near. And it will be the 29th day of a 28-day cycle. How about that? That's what I'm talking about. So sometime between this waning crescent and the new moon, these are the vibes coming to you live. Why? Because I'm alive. And I have to try. Coming to you from the land of the Match E B Nash She Wish Band of Potawatomi Indians, the Gun Lake Tribe specifically. That's right about where I'm at. You know, this is Potawatomi land, Ottawa land, Ottawa, Chippewa, Anishinaabe. They still be dealing with Monomen around here. That's where I'm at. I'm grateful to be here. I'm grateful to be queer. And the only thing I'm used to is being myself. I'm used to gratitude. I'm used to expressing gratitude. And I'm certainly grateful for you. Ooh. Please make sure you keep on doing what you do, whether the moon be full or the moon be new, like it is now. Time for rest. Time for shadows to be what's up, prominent. I hope you enjoy today's program, specially curated. A mix of archival and new material, all specially crafted and made just for you. So stay tuned and stay mooned.

0: I am August, and this is Big Moon Day on KFAI's AM Drive. 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
2: Big Moon Day, where we be where we're at. And wherever we're at, we do what we do. Raising awareness for me and for you. Michigan is home to a total of 12 federally acknowledged Indian tribes that enjoy a special status under federal law and treaties. Federally acknowledged tribes are not merely organizations of citizens who happen to be of Native American descent. Rather, they are sovereign governments that exercise direct jurisdiction over their members and territory, and under some circumstances, over other citizens as well. Tribal governments provide a wide array of governmental services to their members, including lawmaking, tribal police, court systems, health and education services, and many more. The state generally does not have legal authority over tribal governments and tribal members when they are inside the tribe's territories. Those lands as designated as the tribe's reservation or trust lands. Instead, the state interacts with tribes on a government to government basis. This has led in recent years to a number of formal government to government agreements on a variety of subjects, including such matters as treaty fishing rights, taxation, water quality issues, economic development, and casino gaming. Okay, these are the 12 federally recognized and acknowledged Indian tribes in the Michigan area. We got the Bay Mills Indian Community representing five of the original Sault Ste. Marie bands of Chippewa Indians. We got the Grand Traverse Band of Ottawa and Chippewa Indians. We got the Hannahville Potawatomi Indian Community, the Huron Potawatomi Notawaseppi Huron Band of Potawatomi. We got the Keweenaw Bay Indian Community of Lake Superior Band of Chippewa Indians, Lac Vieux Desert Band of Lake Superior Chippewa Indians. We got the Little River Band of Ottawa Indians, the Little Traverse Bay Band of Ottawa Indians. Different from Ottawa. This is Ottawa, okay? We got the Match E. B. Nash She Wish Band of Potawatomi Indians of Michigan. Okay, this is part of the historic Three Fires Confederacy, an alliance of the Potawatomi, Bodewatomi, the Ottawa, and the Chippewa, Ojibwe. Okay, we got the Pokagon Band of Potawatomi Indians, the Saginaw Chippewa Indian Tribe, the Sault Ste. Marie Tribe of Chippewa Indians. These are 8 of the 12 federally acknowledged Indian tribes or organizations, governments, sovereign. Oh, no, I said them all. 4, 8, 16. That's 16. They talking about 12 and I read 16. I'm just happy to be raising my awareness, getting into it. This is the beginning of a great bunch of expansiveness to adding to my information that I know, gather, see, observe, learn. Why? Because it's important to me. It's important to me. It's important to me to be respectful and to learn and to know the people. All right? Because that's what they all these different words, I guarantee you, they all mean the people. Whether it be Potawatomi, Chippewa, Ottawa, I bet you their name for themselves means people. It's so important to remember that we all are people. You know, let's remember our humanity. This is just helpful in helping me remember my humanity and connecting me to you. Because that's what we do on Big Moon Day. Stay tuned. Stay moon.

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1: Uncle Harvey's Mausoleum, also known as the Icebox or the Cribs, is an intriguing structure located just off the shoreline in Duluth's Canal Park. Constructed in 1919, it has sparked numerous theories about its purpose over the years. Some speculate it was a gambling house during Prohibition, while others believe it served as a tomb. However, the truth is far less romantic, but equally fascinating. Named after Harvey Whitney, who operated a sand and gravel business with his brother, Uncle Harvey's mausoleum was actually a sand and gravel hopper. The Whitney Brothers Company transported sand and gravel around Lake Superior, and Harvey built the hopper to alleviate shipping traffic in Duluth's busy harbor. Despite its practical purpose, the hopper was abandoned after just 3 years of use in 1922. With the decline in ship traffic and the lack of an outer harbor to support the operation, the structure fell into disuse and disrepair. But over time, it became a fixture in the lake, serving as a nesting site for birds and a destination for adventurous swimmers.
0: MN90 is produced by Ampers, diverse radio for Minnesota.

0: let's get into this First Nations Challenge number 3, Native American Tribes and the Indian History in Sagatuck, Michigan. There are 10 questions here. We are going to test our knowledge of Native American history and culture with this latest quiz. Okay. Which Native American tribe, primarily located in the Great Lakes region, was known for its birch bark canoes and wild rice harvesting? I already know that. I don't even have to look at the choices. Because that's Anishinaabe, baby. Ooh, okay. I guess we'll find out how we did at the end. What term is used to describe the ceremonial lodging of the Iroquois tribes? They have a picture, so that is helpful, but you can't see it. It's a longhouse. Or is it a hogan? I'm going to pick longhouse. The Nez Perce tribe is famous for their resistance to forced removal, led by which prominent chief? Chief Joseph, Tecumseh, Chief Seattle, or Red Cloud? I do not know, so I'm going to have to guess, and we will see. I'm going to guess Red Cloud. Which Native American group is known for their impressive petroglyphs and pictographs found throughout the American Southwest? The Mississippian, the Inuit, the Olmec, or the Anasazi? I think it's Anasazi. Because we did some colonial type stuff in junior high. That might be why I know that. Sorry, apologize. What animal was central to the survival and culture of many plains tribes, providing food, clothing, and shelter? Elk, deer, bison, or bear? It's bison. Which Native American tribe is historically associated with the island of Manhattan before European settlement? The Mohegan, the Narragansett, the Lenape, aka Delaware, or the Pequot? Babe, I have no idea. This is not my area. The island of Manhattan? I know it's called Coney Island because of Waconia. That's a Dakota word. How about that? That's not on here. That's not on this test. So I'm going to guess Narragansett. What major disease brought by Europeans devastated Native American populations after contact? Why is this on the quiz? It's smallpox, ain't it? Which Native American spiritual practice involves a communal dance to promote health and well-being, often involving drumming and singing? A powwow, a sweat lodge, a sun dance, or a vision quest? A powwow? Who made this test? The totem poles of the Pacific Northwest often depict figures from which type of traditional narratives? War victories, mythology, ancestral stories, daily life, or historical events? I'm going to go with mythology and ancestral stories. What was the primary purpose of the wampum belts created by Northeastern Native American tribes? Clothing adornment, currency and gifts, religious symbols, decorative jewelry. I don't know who made this quiz, and I am now questioning it. I'm going to say currency and gifts. Here is your score. I got 8 out of 10. Let's see. I was correct. Anishinaabe, wild rice, Manoman, baby. I went somewhere today. It was called the Manoman Marsh. I said, I already know. Longhouse is correct for the Iroquois. Ooh, it was Chief Joseph who led the Nez Perce in their resistance. Those are the Balanta people of the Native Americans. Look into it. Balanta people of Western Africa. Same vibes as the Nez Perce. Okay, Anasazi was correct. Ooh, Lenape, aka Delaware, are the ones historically associated with the island of Manhattan, and everything else we got correct because we be knowing. here on Big Moon Day, because we always raise our awareness. We always be where we're at. And one part of being where you're at is being aware, raising that awareness of who was here, who is here, who cares for this land, who cooks for us all, which owl sounds like this, who cooks for us all, who cooks for us all. And I'm not lying, that is an owl. Look into it. Big Moon Day.
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0: mix, courtesy of Mix Can I Mix, especially for you on the moon day, the big moon, the moon day. That's what it is, and this is where we are. 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
1: Hola,
0: hola. Mi hermana.
1: Hola, hola, hola, hola, hola, hola, hola, hola, hola.
0: Mi hermana Yvonne, gracias por la drops.
1: Hola, hola, hola, hola, hola, hola, hola, hola, hola,
0: hola. I certainly hope. Oh.
1: Hola, hola, yo soy Yvonne y este es el Big Moon Day.
0: I certainly hope you're being where you're at and doing what you do the next few weeks. I'm going to be preparing this program ahead of time for you. So that's something, yeah, Big Moon Day is usually something that happens in the present, right? So I just want to be upfront and let you know that I'm presently in the state of Michigan. So I'll be raising my awareness about where I'm at and bringing that to you. And one of the things I have to do is prepare it ahead of time. So I appreciate you for being exactly who you are, where you're at, and tuning in whenever you do. Maybe you're even tuning in on demand. I don't want to be demanding, and I'm certainly not telling you what to do. I'm just asking you, inviting you to. To stay tuned. To stay mooned. And to keep doing what you do. Inhaling, exhaling. Above all else, under all else, around all else, inside of all else.

0: Hola, hola, yo soy Yvonne y este es el Big Moon Day. Stay tuned, stay moon.
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0: It is 8:02 in the a.m. on the FM, and it says 8 o'clock even on the wall over there, but 8:02 is what it says on the monitor, so the clocks in here disagree with each other by 2 minutes at last count. Well, anyway, it is time to exit the spinnings of DJ Kenna Cotman and Big Moon Days. And go here.
1: And that's the way it is. That's the way it is.
0: Because that's the way it is.
1: That's the way it is.
2: That's the way it is.
1: That's the way it is.
2: That's the way it is.
1: That's the way it is.
2: That's the way it is.
1: That's the way it is.
2: That's the way it is.
1: That's the way it is.
2: That's the way it is.
1: That's the way it is.
2: That's the way it is.
1: That's the way it is.
2: That's the way it is.
1: That's the way it is.

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1: 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This is Ska, Ska, Ska, Ska. Without boundaries.
2: That's what it is.
1: We're going to take our ska into dub territory with two sailors. It's a Victor Rice mix of Flying East. Next, right after our opening theme. Hey, what do we got to follow in that?
3: Ah, we got some flying scassers. Mutant bloody frogs.
1: Oh, yeah, that outfit. Part of that, you know. All right, we're going to have some fun in here today. Weavers is in the house. You'll be picking a few. I'll be picking a few. We're tag teaming. We got all kinds of stuff between us.
3: Stay tuned.
1: Roger that.

0: the matter?
1: I thought I saw something in the pool.
0: Oh, come on. All you need is some more beer.
1: I'll settle for music.

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All right. Let's chase down the tunes. What did we hear? Well, I should tell you what we're playing now. Cozy's Groove from Mutant Frogs. From the Frogs Out of the Bag. Ludnica did something I'm hesitant to try to pronounce, but I'm going to give it a go. Reads me. Okay. Jamie Berry. Electro Swing. Vaguely for the Sky. Wind up called Prohibition. And the tune Shenanigans. Really more related to UK Garage, that one. Sky War with Mystic Addiction. Motion Pictures, they say space is cold. That's the title you should have given me to say. Well, you want to repeat what I said? They say space is cold. Very good.

0: All right. I think we're just gonna go straight to Wait, what's wrong here? Oh, I think I figured it out. Yeah, we've got to go to the opening sequence.
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3: Do you think about me? I guess you're known. In heaven with you?

And welcome to it indeed. And sure would be fun. I'll be taking you all the way to the 20 mark, past the 9 o'clock hour. And I'm going to be floating around in space and things like that. So, do join me in Zero Gravity. We'll be having some fun. Sure would be fun, that is, that would be me. Sure would be fun.

0: they're crying right before my eyes. Stepping up a little closer to see what I can see. She said,
1: "Mr. Earthman, will you please marry me?"
0: I said, "Why, no, I couldn't do that. Well, that just wouldn't be

said, what will people think when we go strolling by? Why, they not only laugh at us, they lay right down and die. Then they'd put you and me in jail. They'd

0: I said, this ain't gone far enough. I've had enough of this. She said,
1: please, let it go, big man. Just one little kiss.
0: I said,

0: Why, sure.
1: And coming up next, a band that's in town at the Turf Club, July 15th, Pearl and the Oysters. Pearl and the Oysters, last time they came through town, they were the opening act. And I hopped on the air and said, make sure you catch them next time because they'll be the headliner. Indeed, Pearl and the Oysters headlining the Turf Club, July 15th. Here they are.

0: Oh dear, I had not intended that to happen. Let's do this instead.
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0: All right. 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

Every time I play a spot that has music in the promotion, that turns up on my playlist. So, I got a little deleting to do there. Alright. Currently, an unreleased mutant froggy called The Scene Tomorrow. S-E-E-N. The digit 2, tomorrow. April, March. Somewhere up there. Somewhere up above. From Triggers. Rick Danger was loving that one. Messer from Mueller. Intim Service Cosmique. From Cafe Sputnik. You heard Pearl and the Oysters. They're in town. Turf Club. Wednesday, the 15th. That's like this coming Wednesday. This week. Make your plans. We heard Jesse Lee Turner with The Little Space Girl. That one cracked a few people up. Winifred Atwell's Spaceship Boogie. Peter Thomas Sound Orchestra. Orion Brazil. From Space Patrol Orion. Or known in its home country of Germany as Raum Patrol Orion. Something like that. And that, started. Oh, Cozy's Groove. Oh, I forgot to list the... I'll put that in there. The Jack Easton Peacock theme and the Sherwood's Planet theme and all that good stuff. Well, I've taken it all as far back as I've played it, so I'm just gonna let this

And now, more Pearl and the Oysters. I'm sure you'll all know this theme.

Friendly Galaxy by Sun Ra, the orchestra. And I'd like to remind all you to stay tuned every Wednesday morning at sometime past 8 during Poetry, Science, and Wrestling, when Poetry, Science, and Wrestling's Mark Kerner reports from somewhere in the galaxy on his search for Sun Ra. There's more Sun Ra. Yeah, he's right here in my CD deck.

All right. Sherwood putting it on this week. We've got our hat trick of the week coming up. Me and the role by the same artist. Sherwood would like to know that before Sundra, you heard Los Cats. Blue Milk Surprise. And that was from Galaxy's Edge. Olga's Cantina, R3X's playlist number 2. Now, the tune has featuring R3X on it, but R3X is a robot DJ. He didn't actually contribute to recording the tune, or rather, it didn't. So, I'm guessing, take that out of there. It's simply Blue Milk Surprise. Singers Unlimited, singing So Many Stars, backed by the Pat Williams Orchestra. And Pearl and the Oysters, take on Star Trek. They're in town in St. Paul at the Turf Club on University Avenue this Wednesday. Highly recommended. Wish I had tickets to give away, but I don't. Jesse Lee feeling a little space here. You know what? Sherwood told you all the rest of that stuff, so I'm just going to get the hat trick ready. Mappy. And they're going to kick the set off with some Chua Sagoba. Now, I'm off mic.

The eagle has landed. Repeat. 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Wait. 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Never mind. Hit the music.

0: All right. It's time to fly on over here. Although I'll be back in a minute to playlisting the No Stress Express with your conductor, Tony Paul, as we're landing the ship now. And we're getting ready to do this.
1: This is the end
0: of one thing.
1: This is the end.
0: But the beginning of another.
1: This is the end.
0: And it's the end of one thing, the beginning of another, right here on Fresh Air 90.3 KFAI in Minneapolis. Hey, I ran into Doc Murphy for the first time down at the disco celebration down at the Dual Citizen Brewery. That was a good time down there. And if you want to hear DJ Y. Swaitenly spin Future Funk, it's on the archives and it's hour two of the whole 24-hour thing. And he also took hour one

0: Like I always say, it's not the end forever and ever. It's just the end for today. The Rocket Ship Sky Trip with your host, Captain Cozy. 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Thank you very much for tuning in. Stay hydrated. It is hot outside. There's a nice breeze going right now, but as they keep saying, oh, it's going to be this hot, it's going to be that hot, it's going to be hot, okay? So that's what you do. Stay hydrated. The Professor. Professor Transcendent Energizer's Spirit Catcher.
1: Oh, dancing yes. Is one of the great pleasures of life.
0: Take your time while you dance.
1: Using dance as a way to go into trance dates back 40,000 years.
0: 40,000 years.
1: Before recorded civilization.
0: Good morning, everybody.
1: And Aboriginal ancestors. From the North American Eskimo, the Yoruba of West Africa, the Ubanda of Brazil, the Sioux of North America, the shamans of Siberia, the Vodun of Haiti, the Shango of Trinidad, to the coastal Salish of Canada. Since before time, we have listened to the beat of our heart. Then we began to move like the animals we worshipped. Now, eyes closed and covered with a bandana, your feet firmly planted, begin to deeply breathe. Feel the power of your breath moving in and out, and you will find yourself in trance. It is time for us all to dance.

0: Good morning. Hope you're enjoying the morning. Hope you're enjoying the music. It's a wonderful day, even though it's going to be overly hot.
1: Too hot.
0: It's going to be really, really, really hot, they keep saying on the TV. You know, it can scare you. But I would still follow that. Well, drink plenty of water. Take your time. And all should be well. 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We are
1: the community's true people-powered voice.
0: That's who we are. And we have been that for about, I don't know how many years, you know, 48, 49, soon to be 50.
1: Yep.
0: Keep it right here. That what you're hearing right now is
1: Jackie Mitchell.
0: Drum song.
1: And before King that, you heard Studio One. Hold on a second. There we go. There we go.
0: Before that, you heard Firstborn.
1: Yep.
0: Listen up.
1: Listen up.
0: And before that,
1: Don't Give Up.
0: Do not give up. The Wailing Souls. And before that,
1: you heard Third World. From the album Reggae Ambassadors, although I suspect it was on something before that, because that was a 93 release, but that was clearly a 70s track.
0: It was a long time ago, so
1: yep.
0: Before
1: yeah.
0: that you heard
1: Dennis Brown,
0: Here I Come. Up, sit up, yep. Rasta Children.
1: Linville Thompson and Hugh Brown.
0: And
1: Strange as I Am, the Disco Mix. Bob Marley and the Wailers, Wake Up and Live. Wrapping up the every week, weekly intro mix.
0: That's what you heard before all of that. Keep it right here, we got plenty more for you to hear. And take your time. Sit back, relax, get a cup of tea. You can get some iced tea, some iced coffee, or whatever. But just sit back and relax.
1: Yeah.
0: We got plenty of music and
1: You're in a room that's a little too air-conditioned. You might want actually hot coffee or tea.
0: Exactly. You got it. You've been there. Keep it right here.

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1: The Cedar always having some wonderful going on. Don't forget, Carol Fest also comes up on the 25th. The Friday night before that, Saturday the 25th, is Fantastic Friday. I'll tell you all about it. Don't go nowhere.
3: All right. I'll be right here keeping the playlist.
1: Yeah. Amy Goodman comes up at noon.
3: Mini Culture at 1.
1: And the beat goes on.
3: That's right.
4: The beat goes on.
1: Mercy.
3: This guy used to be in Weather Report, Alex Acuna.
1: I met him at

0: Marcus Miller.
1: Yeah. You know who I thought this was at first was Victor Wooten.
0: I think you can do that. He's got all these electronic equipment. He can do that.
1: Yep.
0: This is Marcus Miller.
1: Marcus Miller.
0: And Marcus
1: Miles' is name, man.
0: Great.
1: On the low end.
0: All afternoon.
1: Yep.
0: It's called Trip Trap.
1: Yeah.
0: Laid Black is the name of the disc. And before that, you heard from
1: Alex Acuna.
0: Mercy.
1: Mercy. Mercy. Mercy.
0: And before that,
1: let me use the old computer drag bar here. Sleepy Time Gorilla Museum was the promo we played.
0: Right.
1: So, Up, Bustle, and Out.
0: And that's what we're going to do at noon.
1: Up, Bustle, and Out, the Dance of Caravan Summer.
0: And before that,
1: Akua Dixon, Moon River. And Light My Fire, a nice version of that by Julie London.
0: There are a whole lot of things we played. If you want to know what we played, go to the
1: TFAI.org website, and it'll be on the playlist.
0: That's where it will be, on the playlist. Again, at noon comes
1: Amy Goodman, Democracy Now!
0: After that,
1: it's going to be Mini Culture!
0: And then
1: Upside Down with Chris Berry.
0: I like to say Upside Down and All Around. Chris Berry, yep.
1: Yep.
0: And then
1: Pete Lee.
0: Mr. Dr. Professor Pete Lee.
1: Pete Lee packing us in the back seat of his car for that trip down the fabled avenue of rhythm called Bop Street.
0: He will be on his journey, on the journey, right here on Fresh Air Radio.
1: Yeah.
0: And the beat goes on.
1: The beat goes on right here on KFAI.
0: Keep it right here. We got plenty for you. I mean, all day long, Fresh Air Radio. Stay hydrated. Just turn up the radio.
1: Yep. have some.
0: And all will be well if you turn up the radio.
1: Have some cold, cold cubes inside that drink of yours, too. Is this going to be triple digits, I hear? What is it right now? It's 86 already.
0: 86?
1: That's what it says on my computer thermometer here.
0: Come on in. You're coming in kind of silent.
1: Mm-hmm.
0: Wow. Yeah, Bayfront is this weekend. You know what also is this weekend? Rondo Days.
1: Ah.
0: Over there at the MLK Center in St. Paul. If you don't know what Rondo is, Google it. They'll tell you all about what happened and why it's called that. And right at the Martin Luther King Center.
1: Yep.
0: Kent is the address there.
1: Rondo, of course, a neighborhood in St. Paul divided in half by I-94, I believe it was.
0: Went right through the neighborhood.

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When you go up to Duluth this weekend, look for Alex. TNT Hi-Fi. You should find him. That would be easy. Duluth is not that big. It's going to be extremely hot, but it's not that big. All right, Alex.

They want to upgrade groove.

0: before that you heard from Andrew Tanker. He said, it's two band titles. You also heard from
1: Horizon with a Y
0: in my
1: in
0: house.
1: My house.
0: And before that,
1: that was Flying Robbie.
0: Rasta Fiesta.
1: Got a ring to it.

Thursday night, tomorrow night, you can go catch Lindbergh Jackson and the All-Stars at Bunkers. On Wednesday, you can catch the Hippie Nanny up at the Caboose on the patio. And there's a pre-show coming up, I believe, on Wednesday.

The viewpoints expressed in this program are the opinions of the people expressing them and are not necessarily those of Fresh Air Incorporated, its staff, or its board of directors.

0: the train.
1: You're hearing voices. And this week, it's all aboard as we go by train. Hearing Voices is supported by the Corporation for Public Broadcasting. I'm Calvin Johnson of K, a record label in Olympia, Washington. I play music and tour by rail. This song, Mate's Revenge, is by our band Dub Narcotic Sound System from our album, Degenerate Introduction. In the next hour, we'll be riding trains, driving trains, and reliving a century-old train trip. But before any railroad journey begins in the USA, one must first consult with Julie.
2: Hi, I'm Julie. Let's get started. What city are you departing from?
3: Providence.
2: And what's the arrival city?
3: I just want to go somewhere nice.
2: I think you asked for Indiana, Pennsylvania. Is that correct?
3: Yes.
2: Got it. Amtrak doesn't service Indiana, Pennsylvania. The closest station is Johnstown, Pennsylvania, which is 20 miles away. Should I use that one instead? Hi, I'll be able to help you look up schedules and fares for any Amtrak train. And if you find something you like, we can take care of the reservation, too. Let's get started. What city are you departing from?
3: I don't know.
2: I think you asked for Tomah, Wisconsin. Is that correct?
3: Yes.
2: And what's the arrival city?
3: I don't know.
2: I think you asked for Belen, New Mexico. Is that correct?
3: Yes.
2: Got it. What day would you like to depart?
3: I don't know.
2: I think you asked for November 10th. Is that correct?
3: Yes.
2: Okay. I'll be able to help you look up schedules and fares for any...
3: I'd like to go from where I am now to somewhere else. Can you help me?
2: Sorry, I didn't understand. Please say the departure city...
3: I'd like to go from where I am now.
2: Great. And what's the arrival city?
3: Anywhere else.
2: I think you asked for New Rochelle, New York. Is that correct?
3: Yes.
2: Got it. What day would you like to depart?
3: Whenever.
2: I think you asked for June 1st. Is that correct?
3: Yes.
2: Okay, let's review. You're looking for one seat on a train from Grants Pass, Oregon to New Rochelle, New York, departing on June 1st at 2:30 p.m. Is that correct?
3: Yes.
2: Okay, hold on. I'll look up trains. I'm having trouble finding trains between those cities. Let me transfer you to an agent who can help. Your call may be recorded to ensure quality. Hold on.
1: That was producer Jenny Asarno calling the automated train ticket line in her piece, Julie, the Amtrak God.
4: Master 2686 calling. Come in, Freddy.
5: Hello.
4: We are out of town.
1: A few years back, I toured Europe and Japan, mostly by rail. I realized that while our industrialized neighbors are bulleting in comfort and style, we're stuck in highway gridlock. A growing concern with climate change is an issue for myself and other rail converts. Besides, trains are romantic. The entrancing images from classic Hollywood films like The Palm Beach Story with Claudette Colbert and It Had to Be You with Ginger Rogers lure us towards railway adventures untold.
6: Oh, darling, darling, darling.
1: A favorite train story comes from my own family. In 1891, my great-grandaunt Grace, her mother, and two brothers took a week-long train trip from Boston to Oakland. Grace was 8 years old and kept a diary. This entry is from a few days into the journey. After we left Kansas City, we found ourselves in the midst of the prairies. You could look out of the car windows, and there was not a thing in sight but the grass and sky. In the afternoon, we passed Fort Riley, which is said to be the very center of the United States. There is a United States cavalry situated there. We saw the cavalry horses out in the fields loose. They seemed to be enjoying themselves very much. They were galloping and racing around every way. One or two men were out on horseback trying to drive them home. The land was not so level, but more rolling. There was a fort and some buildings of yellow stone. They were very pretty. After a while, we got out into the prairies again. They were just as level as if they had been measured off with a ruler. Like my great-grand-aunt, composer Steve Reich traveled by train as a child. His memories inspired him to compose different trains. Reich has said the first movement, called America Before the War, captures the whole romance of the train in American folklore. In it, you'll hear the Kronos Quartet playing along with archival tape of his governess, Virginia, and a Pullman porter named Lawrence Davis.

0: You're listening to America Before the War from Steve Reich's piece, Different Trains, as performed by the Kronos Quartet. The voices were Reich's governess and Pullman porter, Lawrence Davis.
1: Number 5 for location.
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0: You're hearing voices, and this week, we go by train. My great-grand-aunt Grace felt welcomed by the porters on her 1891 train ride with her mother and brothers. She was 8 years old when she wrote, Friday, April 10th. A little while after the train started, the porter came in and sat down in the empty seat behind me. He called the boys over to him and asked what their names were. They told him to guess, so he did. Then we asked him what his name was, and he told us to guess. So we all guessed, and I guessed right, Samuel. Then we got him to write his name and address on paper for us. His name was Sam Brown. He told the boys they must write to him when they got to Oakland. He lives in Kansas City. We had 3 porters on the way out here, one from Boston to Chicago, one from Chicago to Kansas City, and another from Kansas City to San Francisco. The first one was the handsomest I ever saw. He was very nice and obliging. The second was ugly and as cross and grumpy as he could be. He made believe he was sick so that he could leave. The reason he left was because there was not style enough for him on our car. He had been used to traveling on a Pullman Palace car.
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4: Back there, there wasn't only the railroad, was it? Wasn't no planes. Very few cars, you see. And buses were uncomfortable like they are now. So the average American who had money, they put you on the Pullman, you see. See, Pullman was first class. Pullman cars had some cars that were just like a palace.
3: Train on track 4, South Avenue.
4: The job, per se, was one of the great experiences a man could have. Being poor and never having been anywhere, the Pullman porters went all over the United States. Every day it was something new. Every time you get on a Pullman car, you were coming out for a different experience. I had Miller Huggins, Babe Ruth. I had the Musial, Wally Pipp. I had Count Basie and his band. I had a lot of movie stars. I guess I've had a great amount of experience out there with those people, you know? And everybody's the same. They're playing Joes like you and I. You know what I mean? Peter Lawford, he would not tip a porter. Peter Lawford wouldn't give a porter. He'd got the back door on you every time. And Sammy Davis Jr., he's my brother. That man paid, he paid. I never missed an assignment, never did. I was late once. Got the train on a flight down Florence, South Carolina. He was rolling, but I would run that song again. Oh, boy, because I wouldn't be caught in South Carolina overnight. Not in Florence, anyway. My goodness. I was strolling, kid. I was moving, but I caught it. Oh, so many things happened. You know?

0: hold
1: on. Everybody call you George. Oh, boy. George was George Pullman. That's what they were calling him.
0: I'll pull my coat off. Won't you shine my shoe? I've got the Pullman coat of blue.
1: Before the Brotherhood, you wasn't nothing. You were part of the equipment. Like a rug on the floor or something. Anybody could reprimand us or do anything to us. Passenger, let's say he didn't smile at me. He didn't brush my shoe, he didn't shine my shoe last night. If he didn't like you, if a Pullman conductor didn't like you, he'd put the pencil on you. But when the Brotherhood got strong, we didn't have that trouble no more. I enjoyed the railroad. I did. Up until the last 4 or 5 days, I never thought that last day would get you. And when the last day arrived, I was coming from Chicago. I pulled that uniform off, took a great big piece of rope out of one of the linen bags, the shoes and all, rolled them up. I said, anybody want this uniform? Nobody accepted it? I thought it's in the Potomac River. No more work, no more uniform, no more nothing. Oh, goodness. So many extraordinary experiences out there. Shucks, I couldn't reminisce enough to tell you all about them.
2: Pullman porter Mr. Happy Davis talking with David Isay of Sound Portraits about his life working on the first-class Pullman cars.
3: Go ahead.
2: A week after she left Boston, my great-grand-aunt Grace arrived with her family on the opposite coast, met there by relatives. Tuesday, April 14th. At 6 o'clock, we arrived at Oakland, and we were glad of it, although we had had a pleasant journey. We got off of the train, and Uncle Eddie looked after our baggage. Then we took the horse car and rode quite a ways, and then got out and walked. It did look beautiful in Oakland. It was so early that nobody was up, and all we could hear was the birds singing. Everything was just as green as could be. The flowers were in bloom, and roses climbing up the sides of the houses. There are some of the funniest one-storied houses. Uncle Ed turned down a street with some one-storied houses on it and went into the yard of one and said that was the place. We went in and saw Aunt Evelyn, Grandma, Grandpa, and Bertha. We had come from Boston to Oakland and had a very delightful trip. Signed, Grace E. Wells. Great-grand-aunt Grace first discovered America by rail. She dreamed of being an artist, but didn't live long enough, dying a few years later in a flu epidemic. But her wonderful diaries inspired our family for years. Coming up, the rail jumping adventures of a modern-day hobo, a runaway freight train in Los Angeles, and more train-inspired songs. That's in a minute, when we continue to go by train on Hearing Voices.

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3: 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Thank you. And this episode of Hearing Voices is somewhat oddly celebrity guest hosted by Beat Happening frontman Calvin Johnson. Yes, that Calvin Johnson who has a restraining order out on Courtney Love. Anyway, we now continue with Go By Train here on KFEI, People Powered Public Media, where community grows.
4: Welcome back to Go By Train from Hearing Voices, the best of public radio. I'm your host, Calvin Johnson of K, a record label in Olympia, Washington. The call of the lonesome train whistle can be a cruel mistress. It caused Chris Francis to drop out of art school and become a hobo named Shortstop.
5: I used to live over by the steel mill. The trains used to come through. They would always come by us about three times a day. And all the kids in the neighborhood would run down to the railroad tracks. And the older kids would jump on the ladders and see if they could make it across the trestle. We used to play down at the tracks. And everybody's parents had a pack of lies about hobos. Hobos would cut your throat if you walked down the railroad tracks. But I didn't believe any of it ever. In my mind, I thought hobos were cowboys that were too poor to afford horses. And I wanted to be a cowboy when I was a kid. Later on, you know, I didn't think about it so much until I moved out to Baltimore to go to school out there. And then I started thinking about it again because I couldn't get along in that type of an environment. And one day, I just got on the train and rode it. About a minute into the trip, it started going into this tunnel. It was so black inside the tunnel, I couldn't even see my hand in front of my face. It was kind of scary for my first trip. The diesel smoke started picking up real heavy. I couldn't breathe. And I didn't know about putting water on your rag or anything and trying to breathe through that. What happened was when I got to the destination I was going to, I mean, I was dirty from going through the tunnel. I almost felt like I was going to die in the tunnel. I had nothing more than a sweatshirt, and this was wintertime. So I never really slept outside, and I had to sleep inside of a dumpster that night just to keep warm. The paper shreds in the dumpster. At that time, it was a way out. I just wanted to go find something else, something better. I dropped out of school about 3 days later after I jumped that train, told the president of the art school that I wanted to be a hobo, and I learned more in 1 week out on the tracks than I learned in a year in school. I didn't want to go alone. It was pretty scary going alone. So I got one of my buddies, and he was real interested in it. We just knew that we were going to ride trains, go from town to town, and we were going to be hobos. So we waited at the crew change point. The train coming through was a night train, and we got on it. We got dumped off in Decatur, Illinois. So we just got out and decided, well, we're going to walk to town. We were too stupid to just stay on the train and wait. We walked all day long, and it's just a big industrial town. I mean, factories everywhere. And then we spent about a week in that town, stuck there. We got out of there and ended up in Kansas City. This Earth First activist told us where to find work. So we searched out this lady, and she farms alligators outside of downtown. She's got about 27 alligators and crocodiles living inside of her house and outside. So we worked there for a couple days. In Denver, Colorado, we were in the hobo camp there. We had a couple cans of beans, me and my buddy, and that was our meal for the day. Well, I decided I was going to cook my can of beans like the hobos cooked theirs. I threw my can of beans in the fire, got my buddy to throw his in too. About 5 minutes later, we heard a little ticking sound. All of a sudden, it blew up like a pipe bomb. The whole campfire got blown out. We had beans all over us. These guys had beans all over them, these other two old hobos. So we got thrown out of the camp. They told us we couldn't even sleep there that night. They wanted us out. I know I had a whole pack of D batteries. For some reason, I decided to carry a flashlight that took D batteries. I had tapes, Walkman, just the most unnecessary things you could think of, and maybe about one pair of clothes. We decided, well, we're not going to change our clothes. We'll bring all this other useless stuff instead. Now I carry a sleeping bag. I keep some train maps inside of that, some socks, and just some basic stuff, toothbrush, and water. Every time I get on, I mean, I know in the back of my mind, well, I could go to jail out of it. Especially since I got put on probation. That's one story. I mean, when the engineer came back and seen us, he was so mad, tried to hit us with rocks. You know, he's questioning us up and down why we were on his train, why we want to do something that's so dirty and nasty. He told us that the sheriff was coming. And so we took off running to hide from the police. But actually, they treated us real nice for some reason and let us ride in the front of the police car, gave us double portions on our meal, gave us birthday cake. I requested a Johnny Cash song. They wouldn't come through on that one, but that was a good adventure. I've seen some really sad stuff happen. On that first trip in Denver, Colorado, one kid came in with another girl, and they all rode in on the train. The younger kid got picked up. He was a runaway. Then the other guy, he got stabbed in the leg and then got half of his ear bit off. So we had to push him around in a shopping cart. They almost had to take his leg off because he got stabbed with a rusty knife. Then the girl that they were with got raped by four guys in an alley. So, I mean, there's some hard stuff that happens out on the street at night. Well, the townspeople don't want you in their town. I mean, they look at you as a bum, no matter what. You're a drug addict. The way they ignore you when you speak to them, I mean, even if you just ask some people what time it is, they'll keep on walking like you don't exist. You just walk into a store and people automatically think you're a thief. I don't even walk into stores anymore. It's like you don't have a place. Wherever you go, you don't have a place anywhere. The easiest way out of everything is just to jump on the train and go. And when I get to where I'm going, I'm let down. It's like I get hopes up for some time, and then once I get there, the mystery's gone, so I want to keep going again. I meet tramps, they'll tell me the same story, they just keep going and going, and it's a bad cycle to get into. I guess, you know, you can travel the whole country searching for answers and go to every state, but sometimes I guess you might find them on your own doorstep where you left, you know? I mean, home or going back and seeing my family is always usually the best thing to do. And going out on trips and being a hobo, I mean, it's a good adventure and all, but I know it's not something I want to do forever. I don't regret it at all, but I think it's just probably got to come to it.

me, listen to my tale of woe. 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Take a tip from one who's traveled and never start to rambling round. 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I've been on every branch line railroad, and I never paid a nickel fare. I've been from Maine to California, and from Canada to Mexico.

0: Cisco Houston song, The Rambler, culled from his own years hopping freights across the USA. We found that on his Folkways album, 900 Miles and Other Railroad Songs. Before that, we heard Hobo Confessions by producer Ben Adair from his show Pacific Drift at Southern California Public Radio. Here's another train confession of sorts. It's circus performer Little Jack Horton on the title track of Tom Russell's Hot Walker.
1: My full name is Jack Winslow Horton. They call me Little Jack Horton. They call me a lot of other things, too. So I'm going to read these things of Tom's, and I'm happy to do so. I drank with Charles Bukowski once. Let me get this out of the way first, okay? I drank with Charles Bukowski down by the old L.A. stockyards. Must have been 1956, 1957, could have been 58. The Ringling Brothers train was in. I was just a kid, really. An animal wrangler and a circus clown. Teenager. They let me drink beer at this L.A. chippy bar, and all the little people were into amyl nitrate poppers back then. Scary. Makes you feel bigger, I guess. Same thing liquor does. So I run into Bukowski and we're drinking this and that. I believe the bar was called the Raven's Wing down there near the Challenge Creamery. Well, Bukowski likes my story.

somewhere to jump off, out in the yard somewhere. Well, we go picking up speed, and holy Christ, we're ducking low because we think they're going to shoot us right out of the train. But it's 4 a.m, and that train roams all the way to Pacoima. Before I can slow her down and figure out how to stop it, she rams into the back of a set of reefers. And Bukowski and I hop off and run 5 blocks until we find a bar. And we're laughing our ass off and scared sober and expecting to get busted by the cops and run down. Bukowski and me being this little guy in cowboy boots. Hank with his scarred face and that big red bulb nose, oh man. But we got away with it. We find another bar and bar hop our way back to downtown LA and keep right on drinking. What a time, I tell you. You hear that midway music in the background? Yeah. Well, next time I see Bukowski in an LA bar, it was about a year later. He pulls this newspaper clip out of his wallet dated a year back. It says in the headlines, train goes to Pacoima by itself. Well, I almost crapped my little pants. He wrote a poem about that and every other thing. He was a poet laureate of L.A., I guess. Big-hearted guy he was, too. A real American character. With that lived-in face, would have been a hell of a carny. Well, Bukowski started me writing my own stories and little poems, and he got me a job as a hot walker, of all things, at Santa Anita. Some junkie groom he knew tipped him off. It wasn't too easy. A hot walker's a guy who walks hot horses. You know, they gallop those horses early in the morning, and then the hot walkers gotta walk them around in a circle till they cool down. It's the lowest junkie job on the racetrack. You know, the back of that racetrack smelled like liniment and cheap wine and bandages and sweat and dope. You know, all those guys were dope fiends and lushes back then. And all the claiming races was fixed. Horse racing was a dirty business. I lasted as a hot walker about 3 days. You know, I was too little for it. Almost got walked on too many times. Thoroughbreds are mean animals, hot blood, hopped up. But Bukowski liked to call me the Little Hot Walker. For some reason, he thought that was funny. My name is Little Jack Horton.

0: When I was 8 years old, and I'd spent all my life in Pittsburgh, my uncle, he was a doctor in Los Angeles, he decided to pay for his brother, who was my father, and his family to travel out west and visit L.A., and we were going to go by train. We had never been on a vacation, ever. I was very excited about this. So after we departed on the train, my two older brothers came back to me shortly after that and said, Mrs. Pardini is on this train. I couldn't believe my ears that they would tell me this, because Mrs. Pardini was the principal of our grade school, and I had never had any interaction in my life with Mrs. Pardini, and I'm sure she would never have noticed had my brothers not ratted us out. And they said, Mrs. Pardini, I'm Robbie Shear, I'm Jimmy Shear, you know, and our little brother's back there too with our parents. So somewhere along the way, when the train took a break, we all got off the train, we're all standing there together. My parents met Mrs. Pardini, and then my mother said something like, you know, the kids sing. Kids could probably do a song for you right here. They're always singing in the house. Couldn't you sing right here? I don't think I'd ever sung a song for anyone outside of the house when I sung with my brothers. Like, we used to sing a lot of three-part stuff, and I would try to coerce them and say, come on, Jimmy, we need a third part. Come on, sing this. And I would have Robbie's part already mapped out. Oh. I would sing my part, and it would all come together, and it would sound like three parts. To me, that was the most magical part of life, was hearing the three parts. That was beautiful.
1: I love you so.
0: But doing a song like Something You Got, it was not at all what Mrs. Pardini would be into. It would seem like something like a juvenile delinquent would be into singing this stuff. Not that normal

0: kids would be into. So I would never think, hey, should we play a song for Mrs. Pardini? I would never enter my brain at that point. So there we were, and we were halfway to Chicago in front of our school principal, who had never before known of my existence. We did really great. We sounded really great. It was like probably a minute and a half or 2 minutes worth of singing. But, just to say, look, Mrs. Pardini, this is what these kids can do. And that was it. Once we had proved that, I didn't feel like there was any need to, like, do a vamp out or anything like that. I wasn't doing anything like that. So that was summer vacation. During the school year, at some point, Mrs. Pardini walked into our classroom. That was very rare. You never saw Mrs. Pardini. The kids all sat up like, hey, this is a big deal. Mrs. Pardini's here. And she told the story of her trip over the summer. And I started to get a little squeamish at that point. And then she started focusing mostly upon the reason she was there, which was
1: something you got, baby.
0: The whole class about the student in their very class.
1: Makes me work all day.
0: Who had sung for her over the summer.
1: Something you got, baby.
0: And I went, oh, no.
1: Make me bring home all my pay.
0: And the kids were like, what? Jules sang for her in a train station?
1: Something you got, baby.
0: It was like Mrs. Pardini was making it up or something.
1: Wow!
0: Up till that point, we were little kids and we were just slinking our way through grade school with almost no notice, And then all of a sudden, Mrs. Pardini took notice of us.
2: I love you so.
0: I love you so, Mrs. Pardini. Oh, yeah.
3: That was musician Jules Shear. The story of his brief flirtation with Mrs. Pardini was produced by Kara Oler, Anne Hepperman, and Rick Moody for their Song and Memory series with Weekend America. Before that, Little Jack Horton drove a train on a bet with poet Charles Bukowski.
4: My grandmother used to take my brother and myself to the South every summer from the age of 4 till the time I was 11. And I know that growing up, when we rode the train coming down from New York, when we got to D.C., we would get out of an integrated car and we go into an all-colored car. And I thought this was the greatest thing that could ever happen, because now I'm in a car with all my people and they got the brown paper bag with the greasy chicken and the sandwiches, and we're having a good time. When we got off the train, my grandmother would always have my brother and I use the bathroom. The bathrooms were marked colored and white. When I was younger, I could read a C, but I didn't know the word colored. So she would say, use the one with the C on it. You can't use the one with a W. When we went to the movies, we had to sit in the balcony. In New York, as a child growing up, I always wanted to sit in the balcony because the balcony was reserved for adults and people that smoke. When I used to get back to New York, the majority of the little brothers on my block had never been South. And they would ask me, they'd say, what was the South about? I used to tell them, man, I say, them brothers got it going on in the South. And they said, what you mean by that? I said, we got our own bathroom. We have our own water fountain. And at that particular time, my grandmother would never tell us, the children, why she left the South or anything. Whenever I asked her about this thing called racism, segregation, she would always tell me, shh, we don't talk about that. That's something we don't say. It wasn't until I was 11 that I realized what segregation was about that I told my grandmother, I don't want to go South anymore.
3: The voice you just heard was Jim McFarland, who shared his segregated train travel memories with StoryCorps as part of their GRIOT initiative. You are hearing Voices on NPR, and this week, we go by train. Now we're going to hear from Chessie, a song called Alphabet Route from their album Manifest. They're named Chessie after the 1930s mascot at the Chesapeake and Ohio Railway. Many mergers and transitions later, the image of Chessie can still be seen painted on the boxcars of the CSX Rail Freight Corporation.

0: Welcome to Northlands. Northlands is the biggest model railroad in the world, by far. There's nothing even close to it. We run 115 trains, 40,000 feet of track. We have 3.5-story mountains. The mountains are made of plaster Paris. There's almost 300,000 pounds of that plaster in here. There's enough wood inside this building to build about 42 large houses. There's some areas that have tremendously high detail. There's a triple spiral, triple track trestle bridge. That was about 3 months of steady work, day and night. The work in here was horrendous, 19 hours a day, 7 days a week, nonstop. Crazy, I know.
1: His patience is like 2 miles long. I'm Jean Zaccanino, Bruce Zaccanino's wife, and I'm a jack of all trades here, too.
0: I got the greatest wife in the world. She understands what my aspirations are, and she lets it fly. We're up at 5:36, and I'm right into building bridges, and it ends 6, 7 at night, and we sit down, have dinner, watch some TV, and often I'm building bridges while I'm watching the TV.
1: When he's building, I'm usually right there, either hand him a stick or something, and I don't think that there's a couple that can be as close as we are. We're together just all the time.
0: We love it. No vacations. No holidays. If we take a half a day to do something, we can't wait to get back to Northland.
1: Oh, no. We don't go vacationing because we don't need to. We got a vacation every day.
0: The question is often posed, you know, what trains have you been on? Well, I've never been on a train. You know, don't really have an interest to be on one. Doesn't turn me on.
1: Well, he's an artist, and he had these pipe dreams in his head. He'd get up in the morning and he'd say, oh, I just saw the best bridge in the world. I'm going to build it. And then he'd make it. And these pictures in his head just came from nowhere. We told him he was a Martian.
0: Yeah, she thinks that Martians tune into me every night and plant little ideas in my head. You know, any artist, if he loves what he's doing, Michelangelo, still working in sculpture at 89. George Burns was doing comedy 3 or 4 years before his death. I think if you love what you're doing and you have something to give to the world, you do it. To retire is shallow.
1: Absolutely. If there were some reason why we had to move out of here and go somewhere else, we would start all over again. He'd build his railroad, and I'd be right there next to him.
0: When you're an artist kind of person, you got to keep going. Because I have ideas that can go on for a century.
2: 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The CD is called Thunder on the Steel. 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

That was Go By Train from Hearing Voices out of Bozeman, Montana. 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Give a hoot and pitch in if you are able. And lastly, I'd like to say that it has been my absolute pleasure bringing you all these audio adventures to air. As my time with Mini Culture Presents comes to a close, I'd like to thank everyone who has welcomed me into your homes, speakers, cars, headphones, ears. I hope you have enjoyed our hours together as much as I truly have, and for allowing me to share these stories with you. I'd like to thank all of the Mini Culture producers who have taught me so much about our great state. I've been volunteering now at the station for a little over 20 years, and I absolutely recognize that KFEI is a space so special and unique and rare, and I hope that you recognize that too, and I hope that we're able to keep it that way. I especially would like to thank all the folks who helped to make this place so wonderful with their hard work and time and care and efforts over the years, and people who have helped and mentored and nurtured me. Dedicated folks, every one of them over those 20 years, like Miguel and Pam and Todd and Ryan and Melissa, Andy, Jackson, Julie, Janice, Nora, Ellie, Deb, Mason, Erica, Pete, Harold, Ron, everybody. It's a wonderful cast of caretakers, and we're lucky to have them on the air and behind the scenes. All folks who have lived up to the original spirit of the station. Thanks to them, and to many more, and to you, the listener. Now I'm going to hop on that train. 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

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This is Upside Down. Thanks for tuning in. I am generally here on Mondays at 2. Big thanks to Nora for hopping on the air for me last week, rather last minute. Happy to be back with you this week and starting off the show with something I played maybe a month or two ago, a new release from a collaborative project called Nine Flower. It's Nine Row Deer and Nowhere Flower together. We heard a song from their album, which is eponymously titled Out on a Colorful Storm. The song was Unshadow. Good stuff there. We're going to shift gears slightly and hear something from this single that's been in my record bag for some months, Dandelion Wine. I think now's a good day to play it. Just why not? This is Upside Down. You're tuned to KFAI, and thanks for listening.

Oh, that was an abrupt stop. I wasn't expecting. That's the Sprigs from their new album For Red River Bank. A song off of it called Ratty and the Moles Get to Work. That's out on the Bison label out of the UK. New release. New album from them. Right before that was Hazel Fog from Winnipeg. We heard the track Chime 2 from their cassette that came out a couple years ago. Verite Synthetique gave us Jack. That's from their album from last year, Late It's Raining. Heard from Galaxy 500. Belletage. That's from a 7-inch from a few years ago. And from a 7-inch from a few years before that, from 92, Dandelion Wine with Daytime. And that's on the Marineville label. Kind of been into this era of indie pop where it's sort of like 60s Birds meets 90s Sarah Records. Seems like there was a brief moment where there are a few bands kind of exploring the same thing. It's been fun to dig into that a little bit. Dandelion Wine is one of those bands. Here's something, another thing from an earlier era, from a new release. It's Super Falling Star. I actually did not know that they were from Australia, despite ordering their singles back in the day, 30 years ago or whatever. This is a release called Impact Event that I believe collects everything that they ever recorded, even some tracks that were unreleased at the time, way back when. We're going to hear a song off of it called Reflections, and Andrew from Cat's Meow was responsible for recording this stuff. Definitely has a Cat's Meow feel, this track in particular. But good stuff if you're into that zone. I like this one too. All right. Hey, it's Upside Down.

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Thursday, July 23rd, Clover's Daughter takes the stage.

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This is Upside Down. Thanks for tuning in, and I should let you know we wrapped up our first hour this week with Silver Apples Oscillations. We also heard from Blackwater and their thus far only album called Navigation that came out 5 years ago. That was Thanet. We also heard from a collaboration between Tomantontu and Jussi Lesalo of Circle, a couple of Finnish artists making some very strange synth pop with a lot of Finnish, long Finnish song titles I'm not going to attempt, but that's from a record they put out a couple of years ago on VHF. We heard new stuff from William DeLee and an album called Rainall Overlook coming soon on Carbon Records. The track was Falls. We heard a couple of songs from Stereo Lab, namely the first two in order from Ping, in reverse order, Orgiastic, and then Super Falling Star. We started off with the band, Super Falling Star, I have to assume was inspired by that tune. And that song we heard was Reflections from their Impact Event, kind of a retrospective release put out by Chapter. Well, now it's called Chapter Epilogue, formerly known as Chapter Music. Great label down in Australia. All right, so hour number two, let's get started with music here from Soft Location, kind of a lost band of the 2010s. Yeah, we're going to hear the first song from their record, Fools. You're tuned to KFAI, and this is Upside Down.

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easier than committing you to

All right, some music there from Lila Tristram from a record called America that came out last year. She's from London. That was Baby. And then we heard a spate of new stuff. New from Carla Dalfarno and her newest album. It's been out just a few months, called Confession. That was Under the Covers. Also new in the last month, Cross Boyce release. That is Aviator and Geologist from Animal Collective. They're going to be playing at the Cedar in September. We heard a track from their record called Tosin Acid, and that is probably my favorite Animal Collective related thing in 15 years or something, or longer maybe. I really like that one. Setting gave us Ribbon of Moss from their newest album, now a few months old. They are going to be playing at the Cedar as well, different show, different day, with Keith Fullerton Whitman opening. Should be a really good show. I want to say it's September 8th, but I'm just, without checking, I don't want to commit, but I'll say September 8th potentially over at the Cedar, and then Cross Boyce a few weeks after that, also at the Cedar. We started that set off with Soft Location, who were based in New York City and Detroit for some years. And yeah, that's from their record called Fools that came out in 2013. Let's see. We're going to now hear... Oh, I had some notes from a few weeks ago, some songs I didn't get to. And unfortunately... it's still applicable to play this heat today. It was on that day as well. So we're going to hear A New Kind of Water and then some other things. Bop Street is coming up in just under a half hour. Keep it tuned to KFAI. This is Upside Down.

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All right, that's a band called Fairies that are very mysterious. No one seems to know who is in that band. And they have a new record coming that includes that song we just heard called Tank Town. Right before it was This Heat, some topical songs from This Heat. I'm going to leave you now with something forthcoming from Christer Bothen. Featuring the Ghosted Trio. This is the title track to a new record coming in, I think, next month called Serpentine. This has been Upside Down. Thanks for listening. And Bop Street is coming up after this.

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0: Yes, yes, yes. The jump hour is upon us once more. It's time for Bop Street. Bop Street is our regular get-together for those wild and woolly sounds from rock and roll's primordial era. For aged and mellow vintage rhythm and blues, street corner harmonies, rockabilly rebels, sweet soul music, jazz, and classic American popular songs. And I remain, as ever, your true and faithful acolyte of the Big Beat. July is National Zookeepers Month, so we need to ask ourselves if we are fully prepared to deal with late-breaking issues at the Monkey House.
1: All right, is everybody?

so unnecessary. This is the kind of stuff to make you feel like you wanna do something nasty. Like wave some chicken gravy on your white shirt, right down front. Here we go, y'all.

Starting out with a few poultry highlights on today's edition of Bop Street here on Fresh Air Radio, KFAI. Doing the greasy chicken with Mr. Rhythm himself, Andre Williams. And we're off and rolling down our favorite two-lane blacktop avenue of rhythm, Bop Street. Goes right through the heart of the land of the round haircut. Up on top, Mickey's Monkey, Smokey Robinson and the Miracle, Ride Your Pony. Lee Dorsey from New Orleans, Rufus Thomas from Memphis, the Funky Chicken, and all the way from the Motor City, Andre Williams, and the $5, the Greasy Chicken. I'm Pete Lee, and I look forward together to our Monday afternoons, spent together with all these little records with big holes in the middle of them. A couple of birthdays in blue we celebrate today. Roger McGuinn of the Byrds is turning 84 today, still musically active. He was here in the Twin Cities not all that long ago. And a pair of honking saxophone guys from that primordial era of rock and roll as R&B was turning into rock and roll. Paul Hucklebuck Williams and Sam the Man Taylor, along with a couple of rock and roll anniversaries or two and a track from that brand new Rolling Stones album, Foreign Tongues. All that and more still to come all the way up to 6 o'clock. Rock and roll anniversary number one. It was on this day, July 13th in 1956, that Elvis Presley released Hound Dog. You ain't nothing but a hound dog. Nothing was ever the same.

Nick Lowe and the Band from 2011. Go Away Hound Dog, Let Me Sing My Blues, a song originally done by Cliff Johnson as an answer song to Hound Dog that was all over the airwaves 70 years ago, the summer of 1956. Cliff Johnson had gotten his start with Bob Wills and his Texas Playboys. Up at the top, released 70 years ago today, this very day, Elvis Presley's version of Big Mama Thornton's Hound Dog. You ain't nothing but a hound dog. Elvis was everywhere in 1956. Heartbreak Hotel changed, the mode of the music changed when Elvis's Heartbreak Hotel was released. Hound Dog, a quick follow-up on that. The Romancers, a West Coast vocal harmony group. You Ain't Nothing But a House Cat. Willie Mae Thornton herself, her follow-up to Hound Dog. You're just an old dog barking up the wrong tree. There's nothing you can do for me. And Nick Lowe, Go Away Hound Dog. I'm Pete Lee. You're in tune with Bob Street on Fresh Air Community Radio, KFAI. Hard to believe that Hound Dog was released 70 years ago. What's the rock and roll version of 70 years? And of course, the flip side to Hound Dog was Don't Be Cruel. Barbara Lynn on Bob Street does the King.

0: Oh, a couple of R&B covers of early Elvis hits. Barbara Lynn doing Don't Be Cruel, the flip side of Hound Dog and Heartbreak Hotel by the Cadets. Will Dub Jones taking the lead vocal on that one. He's the voice who intones Meanwhile, back in the States, that crazy classic Stranded in the Jungle. Up next, we're doing our first birthday in blue from the land of the round haircut on Bop Street.
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2: 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Bringing 60s-inspired rhythm and soul to our postmodern world, the James Hunter 6 return with their latest album, Off the Fence. James Hunter keeps the groove in the pocket and the blues on the docket with his retro sound that won't be kept down. It's a Stax of Wax vibe that sounds fresh all over again. More information about the James Hunter 6 live at the Dakota is available at dakotacooks.com.

Still wondering what you want to be when you grow up? Maybe you want to be a rock and roll star. The Byrds. Roger McGuinn's distinctive 12-string guitar powering that. Hugh Masekela was playing the trumpet on that. Roger McGuinn, born in Chicago on this day, July 13th, 1942. He's turning 84 today and is still musically active, supposedly. So You Want to Be a Rock and Roll Star was written in response to the Monkees all of a sudden appearing on the charts and on TV, that pre-manufactured take on rock and roll. So You Want to Be a Rock and Roll Star. Take a week or two and learn how to play that guitar. The first of several birthdays in blue that we celebrate on today's edition of Bop Street. Roger McGuinn came out of the world of folk music. He recorded with the Chad Mitchell Trio and Judy Collins, even Simon and Garfunkel. He played the banjo as well as the 12-string guitar in those folk groups, coming together with David Crosby, Chris Hillman, Gene Clark, and Mike Clark. They formed the Byrds after being just intoxicated with the Beatles' first film, A Hard Day's Night. They couldn't stop talking about it and thinking about rock and roll. The rest, as they say, is history. The Byrds were taking folk songs by folks like Bob Dylan, putting a beat to them, and that jingle-jangle clanging Roger McGuinn 12-string guitar made it all go. Their version of Dylan's Mr. Tambourine Man was one of the first Bob Dylan tunes taken to the top of the charts. Turn, Turn, Turn was the follow-up to that, and the follow-up to Turn, Turn, Turn was 8 Miles High in 1966. Both Roger McGuinn and David Crosby always said that the first version of 8 Miles High that the band recorded at the RCA Victor Studios was far superior to the take that was eventually issued. Their record company, Columbia, would not allow a tune recorded in another company's studio to be released on Columbia. So the RCA Victor version of 8 Miles High, the one that McGuinn and Clark and Hillman said was the best, remained under wraps for 20-some years. But now the story can be told and the record can be played. A birthday in blue for Roger McGuinn on Bop Street. And it goes like this. It's about an airplane ride.

0: Oh, state-of-the-art rock and roll circa summer of 1966. The Yardbirds, Over, Under, Sideways, Down. It was on July 13th in 1966 that their first album, Roger the Engineer, was released in the UK. It was just called Yardbirds, but there was a caricature of Roger the Engineer on the cover, and that's how the album has been known ever since. And the Birds, 8 miles high as we celebrate Roger McGuinn's 84th birthday. We'll be hearing more from Roger McGuinn as Bob Street continues to unfold this steamy Monday afternoon. Today is also World Rock Day, July 13th, every year's World Rock Day, or as it's known in Brazil, Dia Mundial do Rock. It was in Brazil that World Rock Day was first declared in honor of Live Aid, which happened on this day, July 13th, in 1985. World Rock Day is only celebrated in Brazil, but we're going to see if we can't change that and celebrate it in the land of the round haircut as well. I can't believe it. The Rolling Stones have released a brand new album, and here I am. I'm still spending all of my lunch money on records. File that under Some People Never Learn. The album's pretty darn good. For me, predictably enough, the most interesting track is the very last one. It's the Stones doing a version of Chuck Berry's Beautiful Delilah. That was one of the very first tunes that they recorded in late 1963. But this version of Beautiful Delilah does not sound even remotely like Chuck Berry. It sounds like a pre-war blues arrangement of the Chuck Berry tune. Sounds like their Prodigal Son off Beggar's Banquet or You Got to Move or something like that. We'll play Chuck's version back-to-back with that new take on the tune. Stone's album released last Friday, still releasing new record all these years later, 60-some years later. I'm still shaking my head about that. New music from Keith Richards' favorite guy on Bob Street, Stones.
1: No to the end.
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it ain't so, say it ain't so. This may be the last time. I don't know. The Consolers on Bob Street on Fresh Air Radio. 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Fresh Air Community Radio, soon to be celebrating our 50th anniversary. We heard Beautiful Delilah, the last track on the brand new Rolling Stones album Foreign Tongues, a very un-Chuck Berry arrangement of a Chuck Berry song. The man himself, our hero, Chuck Berry, his original version of the tune, followed by Talking About You on December's Children. Keith Richards had his love affair with the music of Chuck Berry. I guess we should use the present tense. Keith Richards has his love affair with the music of Chuck Berry. We can actually understand the words in Larry Williams' version of She Said Yeah, something the Stones did in an entirely fuzzed out version on December's Children, along with Talking About You. Barbara Lynn, Once More Once. Oh, baby, we got a good thing going. Something the Stones covered on the Rolling Stones Now. In early 1965, and the Consolers. This may be the last time. I don't know. Mick Jagger did a lengthy interview with the New York Times last week, and he actually said this may be the last album, and there may be no more tours. We'll just have to see. It's always 6 degrees of Stones on Bob Street. And some Beatles rock and roll history is on this day in 1965. 61 years ago, Paul McCartney was 40 minutes late to a luncheon at the Savoy Hotel in London to receive several Ivor Novello Awards. That's the UK version of the Grammys. He was late because he forgot all about it. John Lennon wasn't there because John Lennon refused to go. I'm not going to play those games, said our John. Ivor Novello Awards. Well, think about that. Some other Monday afternoon. As noted earlier, it was 41 years ago today on July 13th that the Live Aid concert happened, put together by Bob Geldof. And on that concert, along with the star-studded folks coming across the stage, the Thin White Duke, David Bowie, duetted with Sir Mick, rock and roll royalty, on their version of a Motown classic.

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It's our turn under the heat dome, our turn in the barrel. I'll have what she's having.

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0: Tex, ma'am. 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
1: Put it there, baby. 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
1: Madeline Kahn as Marlena Dietrich. Marlena Dietrich from Blazing Saddles. We did the 100th birthday in blue for Mel Brooks, the Mel Brooks Centennial, a couple of weeks ago. I guess we should make this the whole Mel Brooks Centennial summer. All those crazy tunes from the movies. You put me in high anxiety. Blazing Saddles on the big screen in Technicolor. I'm Pete Lee. You're in tune with Bop Street on Fresh Air Community Radio, our two-hour weekly sojourn in the land of the round haircut. Up next, we'll be dealing with a number five Rico Reed on that mellow saxophone.
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Every time I hear that mellow saxophone, Roy Montrell and the band recorded in New Orleans. Roy Montrell, Fats Domino's longtime guitarist, and occasionally laying down a solo track or two. That's a New Orleans R&B classic. Every time I hear that mellow saxophone opening up the door to the last portion of today's edition of Bop Street, we have a pair of honking saxophone guys, a honking tenor saxophone man, Sam the Man Taylor, and a honking baritone saxophone guy, one of the pioneers of rock and roll, Paul Hucklebuck Williams, born July 13th, 1913, in Lewisburg, Tennessee, but in Detroit with his family before he was in his teens. Paul Hucklebuck Williams, baritone saxophone player, early days of R&B as it was about to turn into rock and roll. Got to start with King Porter's band in the Motor City, but by the late 1940s was recording on his own. He's the guy who recorded the original version of The Hucklebuck, which was adapted from an earlier Lucky Millinder tune, The D-Natural Blues, which was in turn adapted from Charlie Parker's Now's the Time. But it was Paul Hucklebuck Williams who turned it into an R&B standard. Words were written for it a little while later, and dozens of people recorded a version. Among them, Frank Sinatra, who we heard last week during Be Nice to New Jersey Week. It's a birthday in blue for Paul Hucklebuck Williams on Bop Street with his namesake tune. All the honking saxophone guys had a nickname.

0: Not now, I'll tell you when.
1: Where's your girlfriend, Lucy May? She didn't come tonight?
2: Don't think.
1: Oh, listen, I learned a new dance the other night. It killed me. Bring the B over. Come on, listen to this song.

0: win.
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1: And let them roll in. Somebody give the piano player another
0: Yeah, that's
1: break
0: a pretty nice
1: beat.
0: Guitar player, too.
1: Yeah, he's on.
0: He is nice.
1: He sure
0: is. A plunking boy.
1: He's there.
0: Tell me.
1: Tell me. Ow!
0: Don't enjoy yourself too much now.
1: Roll him, Daddy, oh!
0: You know, I come here every Thursday.
1: Too.
0: I wouldn't miss one of these Thursdays. You say you ain't seen Lucy May this week?
1: I ain't seen her this week. She owe me a little money. That's reason she ain't
0: Oh, well, she ain't gonna never show up. I know her. She ain't never paid nobody.

0: say that big word.
1: Sacroiliac wiggle like a snake. Water like a duck.
0: Wait for me now.
1: That's the way you do it when you do the hucklebuck.
0: Ain't this a wonderful dance?
2: Oh,
0: you know, you catch on quick.
2: Yeah, you know, I'm a dancer.
0: You know what? I tell you, I think these people too noisy for us. We ought to go somewhere where we could put this dance down.
2: Everybody's dancing in one spot, though.
0: Yeah, but you're dancing in one spot too, brother, on my feet.
2: I got cones, you know.
0: You like to listen, my feet are killing me too. Let's die out here and get this over with. Just
1: do the huckabuck.
0: Wait for me now, I'm telling you.
1: Do the huckabuck. That's the way you do it when you do the huckleback.
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to Birthday in Blue for one of the pioneers of rhythm and blues, Paul Hucklebuck Williams, on Bob Street on Fresh Air Radio, KFAI. Paul Hucklebuck Williams, once again, born July 13th, 1913. He checked out in 2002 at the ripe old age of 87. After barnstorming across the country, tearing it up on some of those early rock and roll package shows, he went off into the management side of music and eventually went into music publishing, which, as we all know, is where the money is. It's in publishing. If you own the song, you get paid. Everything else is negotiable. Paul Hucklebuck Williams had a wild stage show. At one point, his whole thing was lying on his back, kicking his feet, swaying from side to side when he was standing up, and then he had arranged to have the microphone into which he was blowing his baritone saxophone lowered into the stage from below, so it looked like he was blowing the microphone away. And when he was playing some of the smaller clubs, he had a little person, a man who was about 3 feet tall, dancing the Hucklebuck on top of the bar while he was walking next to the bar. Crazy stage show, Paul Hucklebuck Williams, the honkinest of all the honking baritone saxophone guys. Our last birthday in blue we celebrate today is that of Sam the Man Taylor. Actually, we celebrated it yesterday. I was playing Sam the Man Taylor till the cows came home yesterday. Sam the Man, the honkinest of the honking tenor saxophone players, born July 12th, 1916 in Lexington, Tennessee. Early on, he played with Cab Calloway and Count Basie. A little bit later with Ray Charles, he recorded with Buddy Johnson, the King of the One-Nighters, with Louis Jordan and his Timpani Five. And he was also leader of Alan Freed's house band when Alan Freed was doing those rock and roll shows at the Brooklyn Paramount and taking him out on the road. Truly the honkinest of all the honkin' tenor saxophone men. Birthday in Blue, Sam the Man Taylor on Bop Street. Look out.

File that one under Honk a Little Softer, You're Attracting Geese. Sam the Man Taylor, and Look Out with the Alan Freed Rock and Roll Band. That was Alan Freed himself encouraging, hollering at, yelling at the top of his voice on that one. Look Out, Sam the Man Taylor. Truly the honkinest of all the honkin' tenor saxophone men. He recorded a couple of things on his own during the rock and roll era in the 60s and 70s. He got into that mood music, tenor saxophone stuff. Incredibly popular in Japan for one reason or another was Sam the Man Taylor. What he's most well known for is the guy who could jump in the middle of a rock and roll tune, whether it was a blues shouter, a powerful woman of rhythm and blues, or a vocal harmony group, and play the break in the middle of the record and have something to say. Remember that before the electric guitar was the instrumental voice of rock and roll, it was all about honking tenor saxophones. A group that's not all that well known, except for having Jimmy Jones as a lead singer, the guy who later did Handyman, was the Sparks of Rhythm, who recorded for the Apollo label in New York. Like so many doo-wop group recordings, the cream of the crop of New York session guys were on their records. People like Mickey Guitar, Baker wailing away on six strings, and Sam Taylor blowing his brains out on saxophone. In fact, you can hear him say, blow, Sam, blow, when they get to the instrumental part of Everybody Rock and Go, as our birthday in blue for Sam the Man continues on Bop Street and Fresh Air Radio, KFAI. And it goes like this.

Nappy Brown, Don't Be Angry, 5, or was it only 4 tunes featuring the over-the-top honking tenor saxophone of Sam the Man Taylor, born July 12th, 1916, a birthday in blue from the land of the round haircut. On Bop Street, the Sparks of Rhythm, everybody rock and go, the tune where they name some names and say, blow, Sam, blow, money, honey, the Drifters, with Clyde McFatter, wailing away on lead vocal, a tune that Elvis recorded not too many years later. I've Got a Feeling. Ooh, Big Maybell, who did the original version of A Whole Lot of Shaking Going On, from which Jerry Lee Lewis got the tune, and Nappy Brown, Don't Be Angry, where Sam, the man, gets a whole chorus to blow his brains out, as they used to say. Paul Huckabuck Williams, Sam the Man Taylor, a pair of honking saxophone birthdays in blue. Up in hour one of the program, we did a couple of birthday tunes, birthday in blue tunes for Roger McGuinn of the Byrds, who's turning 84 today. And it's hard to name a tune that is more timely. Birthday in Blue, Roger McGuinn, part two on Bop Street, just in time.

A pair of them from the Byrds to close things out on today's edition of Bop Street. The Pete Seeger song, Turn, Turn, Turn, of course, adapted from the book of Ecclesiastes. And Dylan's, I was so much older then, I'm younger than that now. My back pages. If I'm younger than that now, why do I feel so much older than that now?

That wraps things up for today. I'm Pete Lee. See you on the radio next Monday afternoon at 4 o'clock when the Joy Boat leaves for the land of the round haircut on Bob Street on Fresh Air Radio, KFAI, 90.3 FM, Minneapolis and St. Paul, around the world at KFAI.org. 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

0: What's up, Twin Cities? We taking it personal, this weather. Some of us are overheated. Tensions are high. I'm not complaining, though.
1: It's Monday.
0: I'm trying to lean into summertime.
1: Mm-hmm.
0: You know, for real. That's how I'm living. What's up, Mr. Buckner? B. Buckner, I think you're on mute, boy. Bro, you got to come off that. L. Boog is in the
2: off.
0: L. Boog is in the building. L. Boog, what's up? How you doing?
1: I'm allergic to Monday and the heat.
0: Oh,
1: the heat.
2: See, this is what I'm talking about.
1: I'm a woodlands gal. I'm a woodlands quay. I can't with this heat.
0: I'm okay with it. Take care. I think we said this last week. It's an extreme heat wave across the U.S. So take care of your pets. Check on your relatives, you know.
2: Check on your people.
0: Check on your people. Make sure, you know.
2: Check on yourself.
0: Don't leave your chocolate bar in the car. It's going to be fully melted. You know what I'm saying?
2: It's a
0: precautions that you got to take. Listen, I had a Snickers completely melt on me on a golf course because it was too hot. And that wasn't my game at all. That was the heat. You know, extracting his will on a Snickers bar. So anyway, take precautions. But real serious, you know, make sure you hydrate. Stay hydrated.
2: Yes.
0: Make sure that your pets are hydrated. And, you know, chill out. Don't try to do too much. This is a season of not trying to do too much, you know?
1: Yeah, look up the signs. You know, I was at a festival not too long ago. And, I love my four-leggeds. And the fur babies, and there was a dog clearly overheated, and me and the owner were overheated because I gave her dog water and she took offense to that. I'm like, your dog's clearly not doing well. So know the signs of, you know, take care of your babies, your fur babies, and yourselves. Got to stay cool. I had to force my big guy to come in. He's like, he was out there chilling with all four layers of his fur. I said, no, you don't understand, bro. We're going to come inside.
2: Damn.
1: So, that's the realness.
0: But also celebrate this wonderful time of the year. Get out and enjoy family. Don't stay in the house too much. I mean, take precautions. But, you know, hey, the summertime is short in the Twin Cities, so take advantage for sure. That's where I'm at.
2: This is true. This is true without question, you know, but go from AC to the car AC to the house AC. Where are we going? Just find AC or some shade and just take care of each other, y'all. I mean, we got 3 days of this, actually a couple more days than that. Just make sure that you see what's going on in other parts of the country and other parts of the world, man. This is some serious stuff, y'all. Folks are literally dying. So take care of yourself.
0: Is happening.
1: My daughter, she was, I'm like, hey, what you doing? Want to make some plush? She said, I'm sitting here in my drawers in a tank top. No. Mm. I said, don't you have AC?
2: Yes.
1: And she said, I do, but it's still too hot. I go, okay, I'm going to give you an old school trick. She said, what's that? Go put some ice in a bowl with some water and stick your feet in it.
2: Mm-hmm.
0: Is this the beginning of a top 10 list on how to stay cool in summer temps?
1: I don't know if that's on a top 10.
2: Why
1: it's definitely
2: not
1: on a top 10 of old school tricks.
0: Okay. I got some top 10s.
2: I got
0: top 10 summer foods, and I need my crew, Beats Rhymes and Democracy crew, to check this list and make some improvements. So
1: wait. You said food.
0: Food.
1: Oh, I thought we're talking how to stay cool.
0: No, no. Well, this is kind of, you know, foods that will help you stay cool.
2: So I'm going to start.
0: Okay.
1: So we're going to do that.
0: I think I'm going to start from number one to number 10. Okay. Number one answer for how to stay hydrated in the summertime via what you eat, watermelon. Watermelon's on the top of the list.
2: Has it in the name, watermelon.
0: Now, this is where the list gets a little questionable. I'm just trying to figure out, you know, watermelon. I was like, okay, yep, I get that. Number two, heirloom tomatoes. was on this list.
1: Okay. There's a lot of water in heirloom tomatoes.
0: Okay.
2: Am I going for a tomato right away? No.
0: Okay.
2: No, not doing
1: a little salt on
0: number,
1: it.
0: Number three on this interesting list of top 10 foods to stay cool or eat during the summertime, grilled peaches.
1: Yum.
0: I like grilled peaches. I like my peaches. I like them in cobbler if they're grilled or cooked. But that was another. I had to put a question mark by number three, grilled peaches.
2: Wait. Where'd you get this list from?
1: I know.
0: Well, let's keep going. Let's keep going.
1: No, wait.
0: Number four okay. On this list is State Fair time. So this one might ring true to some folks. Okay. Corn on the cob. Now, I don't think of corn on cob to keep me cool, but it is a summertime.
2: It's a summertime thing.
0: Summertime food to have at the cookout. So, okay, I'll go with that.
1: Okay, hold on. B, I think this is his list to remind him of summer, not necessarily to keep us cool.
0: This was
1: in the
0: not
1: summer.
0: I did not assemble this list. I just scrutinized it and put it on my.
2: There was heirloom tomatoes.
0: Okay, number five, and this is where I don't know. I had to start incorporating my own ideas.
1: So hold on, to recap, yeah, watermelon, tomatoes.
2: Okay, yep,
0: heirloom tomatoes,
1: grilled peaches,
0: corn on the cob at number four. Number five.
2: Yep. That's hot.
0: Cold pasta salad. And for me, at the cookout, I might pass the cold pasta salad for the potato salad. Like, this is a choice kind of thing. And so I had to add potato salad, another good barbecue cookout food item. And it might make you cool, you know, definitely. But, okay, so that's number five. Number six.
2: Does it have mayonnaise in it? The Miracle Whip.
0: We didn't get that specific. Okay, I'm more of a mayo dude. Berries. Strawberries, blueberries, number six. Raspberries.
1: Okay. Yeah. You know
0: and
1: what?
0: For me, I felt like that should have cream. If you're thinking about it, even ice cream.
1: Here's a trick.
2: No pick.
1: Here's a trick. Freeze them.
0: Okay.
2: Yes.
1: Freeze them.
2: Yes.
1: And then eat them like that. When we go down the river tubing, I always freeze my fruit.
0: Freeze the fruit. Okay, so this might make sense. Okay.
1: Frozen grapes.
0: Okay, now this one threw me. Number seven threw me. Because I think this is really personal. Ceviche. Yes.
2: Great dish.
0: Is it really a summertime dish?
1: Yes, it is.
0: Is it? Okay.
2: Yes.
1: It's refreshing.
0: Is this a good number seven for the rest of the beats, rhymes, and
1: should be higher than corn.
2: It should be hot, yeah.
0: I mean, I could definitely shuffle some of these rounds. Okay, so number eight, cucumber salads.
1: Yum.
2: Yes.
0: Cool. Summertime.
2: Put the tomatoes in those.
0: Summertime.
2: Put the tomatoes in there.
0: Man, what about the ceviche? Can the ceviche go in there? Okay. All right. Number nine. And this one I got question marked by two. Skewers. Grilled skewers. Chicken.
1: Okay, so they're associating grills
0: and summer. It seems like summer dishes that you might have, a little barbecue event. You know, they got zucchini in the mix as well. Number 10, which I think number 10 should be number one or number two, ice cream and or popsicles.
2: Yes, that should have been number one.
0: That should have been number one or two. I'm with you. This is a list that was put together. I can't remember the source, but I found it online. Yeah.
1: Okay, there is one thing missing.
0: What's that?
1: A snow cone. Or shaved ice.
0: Ooh. I'm with you.
1: I mean, in Hawaii, shaved ice is everywhere. And Hawaii's hot.
2: Yes.
0: What do they call them in New York or in Puerto Rico? What is
2: shaved
0: it called?
2: Shaved ice.
0: Just in Spanish. Yes. I can't remember the name. Yeah.
2: I don't know.
0: Okay. I'll look that up.
1: I have been grubbing on some teacup.
2: It really is shaved ice.
1: Teacup shaved ice.
0: Okay.
1: They call it snow. And they're everywhere. They have little franchises everywhere, but that has to be on the list. because shaved ice and snow is the bomb. And if you're overheated, a big old bowl, and they give you a big old bowl, not just a little cone cup. They give you a big old bowl. And you got to eat it before it melts, but it does cool off. So I would have added that. I would take off pasta because, you know, ugh. And then, yeah, definitely.
2: Pasta in the heat.
0: The pasta.
2: That's just macaroni.
0: Yeah, I don't know how I felt about the pasta. I'm with you all. It just kind of seemed.
2: Yeah.
0: I don't know.
2: Can I get an ice cream sandwich?
1: Ooh, you better eat it fast.
0: You could, for sure.
2: We need an ice cream sandwich up in here. I might have a stomachache after, but I'm going with it.
0: I mean, what about just Kool-Aid? You know, I mean, I did not get top 10 beverages, summer beverages. Maybe if someone
2: top
0: could 10 look
2: beverages.
0: That up.
2: No.
0: You don't want the top 10 summer beverages?
1: I think we could come up with that. Iced tea.
0: Iced tea? We can come up with the hip hop version. Well, no, let's not try to do that. Let's stay in a lane that we could work with. I mean, the other thing we could do is just, you know, go for a music break because,
1: It's
2: about that time.
0: We got another top 10 list? Top 5? Top 2?
1: Well, let's... go ahead, B.
2: What you got there, Book? No, I was going to say, what you got there?
1: Well, he's moving fast, and so we were going through the top 10 beverages.
0: Okay. What you got on top 10 beverages?
1: So, iced tea.
0: Is that number one or number 10?
1: Yes. Number one.
0: Number one. Okay. All right. Arnie Palmer.
1: Well, that could be because number two, lemonade.
2: Always.
0: Okay. Number one and number two together.
2: There it is.
0: Boom.
2: There you go.
1: Yeah.
2: There you go.
0: All right.
1: Number three, water.
0: Okay.
1: Number four, Coca-Cola.
0: Stay hydrated.
1: Did you know that the word Coca-Cola is, like, if you go anywhere in the world, I just heard this, you go anywhere in the world, there's three English words that people always know and can say. Mm. Coca-Cola is one of them.
0: That's two words. That is two words.
1: No, it's hyphenated.
0: Still two words.
1: It's one. It's hyphenated.
2: It's the branding. Okay. It's all a branding thing. It's like a Tribe Called Quest. You got to say the whole thing.
0: All right. Or Pimp Nae Slipback. Yes, definitely. Okay.
2: Pimp Nae Slipback. Yep. Got to say the whole thing.
1: Okay. So then number five.
0: Number five.
1: Beer.
0: Beer. Okay.
2: Really?
1: All right. Well.
0: Oh. Refreshing, you know. Oh. Come off the court.
1: Yeah,
0: you know. Oh. Come off a 5K at the Beer Run Series, a brew.
1: Yep.
0: Mm-hmm. I can see that. I can see that. Refreshing.
1: Next.
0: Yep.
1: Margarita.
0: Margarita. There you go. Ice and tequila.
1: Mm-hmm.
0: Mm-hmm.
1: Taberna's has that
2: recipe for.
1: Yeah, Taberna's has an avocado margarita that's really good. Yeah.
0: That sounds like something we
1: should. I know, we should get that afterwards.
0: That's a really good idea.
1: Rest I won't drink. Milk.
0: Milk.
1: No. Orange juice.
2: Man, that's
0: That's not really summertime drink.
1: No.
0: That's an all the time drink.
1: Coffee.
0: Kool-Aid. Yeah. What about Kool-Aid?
2: Ooh, no.
0: Coffee.
2: Where is Kool-Aid? Coffee.
0: I know. Where is Kool-Aid on that list?
1: I bet you Kool-Aid's going to make a comeback now, though.
0: I did with the heirloom tomatoes and the pasta salad. You know, clearly this list did not come from every community, right? You know,
2: correct.
0: Depending on where you grew up, what ethnicity you are, maybe your list looks a little different. I urge folks, you know, for giggles, to come up with your own top 10 list, and then you can share it with us after we go on a break. Thank you again for tuning in to Beats, Rhymes, and Democracy here on KFAI, 90.3 FM in Minneapolis, KFAI.org on the net, Fresh Air Community Radio. 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
3: Please.

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0: All right, welcome back, Twin Cities. Beats, Rhymes, and Democracy here on KFAI. Summertime is upon us. A lot of things going on. Cookouts, extreme heat, World Cup.
1: World Cup
0: is going on. Tons of festivals and different events happening throughout the Twin Cities and across the country. We're still occupying parts of Iran. Let's see what else is going on.
1: I thought that was over.
2: No.
1: I thought that was over. Mm. I mean, I heard that we won the war.
0: What? Where did you?
2: I heard a record scratch.
1: I heard we won the war, and then, you know, prices of gas is supposed to be going down, and then I heard, you know, that they were going to negotiate with us, and I thought everything was straight in the way. I thought it was done
0: and going to be done in 72 hours.
1: Man.
0: Meanwhile, as the tape continues to run, the wrap it up device not working.
1: Shout out Colbert.
0: It has malfunctioned. Make it stop.
1: I thought it was done. I thought that we would be having lower than usual prices, that happy days are here again. We just celebrated another milestone in America, and that all the things on your list you were going to be able to get.
0: 250 years of abuse.
1: You know, food and drinks.
2: They must have did something to
0: 250 years of some...
2: POTUS mad, because here we are back.
0: Undelivered promises.
2: You know, here we are back to square one.
0: 250 years
1: ago. It's Groundhog Days.
0: Yes. Man.
2: You know, and ice keeps a shooting. Maine.
1: I mean.
0: Yeah.
2: Maine. And Texas.
1: Maine.
0: More people, more bullets.
2: Same old, that the, no matter, you know.
0: I didn't mean to put a damper on our... Summertime Music Fest. My bad.
1: Cookout.
2: You did.
1: Our cookout.
0: Our cookout.
1: We had cookout music.
2: Top news of the summer.
0: Okay, we're going back to top 10 list. While El Boog is looking up a list, I have another list.
1: Mm-hmm. Go for it.
0: El Boog?
2: Yeah, well, I wanted... Okay, you're all over the place. Did you have a Red Bull?
0: I always have a Red Bull and several coffees. It's hot outside. Iced coffee, iced energy drink.
2: I can usually keep up
0: because of the weather at the intersection. So
2: I
0: might have a little bit. Might be a little wound up.
2: I know. Chill.
1: This segment was not brought to you by.
2: Chill.
0: Just settle down.
2: So I was reading our.
0: Do you have a top 10 list?
2: KFAI Air Check newsletter.
0: Mm. Okay.
2: Songs of the summer. So think about
0: songs of the summer. Okay.
2: Think about yours, but I'm going to read these. But think about yours. Here's what some of our favorite people from KFAI wrote. Mm. Pete Lee.
0: What was his favorite song of the summer?
2: Pete Lee, host of Bop Street.
0: Pete Lee. Shout out to Pete Lee for holding it down for 30 years just before us. Bop Street.
2: Pro. He's pro. Get to follow a pro. The pro, Pete Lee, says, Days We Left Behind by Paul McCartney from the album The Boys of Dungeon Lane. That is his pick of the summer song. I really like that one. Okay.
0: That's a good one.
2: Doc, host of Desert Islands. She's Gone Away by Nine Inch Nails and Boys Noize from the album Nine Inch Noize. I love Nine Inch Nails. Okay.
0: That's a good one.
1: Mm-hmm. Okay.
2: Emma Collins, host of Right On Radio.
0: Nice.
2: Saint Loser by Slater from the album Worst Girl in America.
0: Mm.
2: Now, these are songs of the summer from our very own KFAI radio hosts.
0: Our fellow co-hosts.
2: A few of them. Yep.
0: Hosts of shows.
1: Mm-hmm.
2: Shimmer, host of Daybreak with Shimmer.
0: Mm-hmm.
2: Very appropriate favorite pick. Shimmer by Meghan Trainor from the album Toy With Me. And finally, Miguel Vargas, host of Radio Pocho Cedar Rise, Sunrise, Under the Silver Moon by the Marlowes. Mm. Those were their picks. How about yours?
0: Mr. Buckner, do you have a favorite?
1: Let me think about this for a quick second as I have to look up some things here.
2: Okay. I had to really think about it too. Yeah.
0: I do have a song, but you know, one song that made my list that I just thought about that I used to listen to summertime, outside of summertime, was this song.

0: Okay.
1: Great song.
0: Okay, who is it?
2: I'm not sure why. Soul to Soul.
1: Soul to Soul.
2: Soul to Soul reminds me of summertime.
1: There is something about that groove, that time, that feeling. I mean, there's a freeness to that song, and it just kind of flows with the wind. That's why. It's summer. I love it.
2: It's summery. It's a summery track.
1: It's summery. It's summery.
2: I'm taking it from my colleagues today. You heard it first time ever, maybe the last. I'm taking requests.
0: You are?
2: Yes. I know, like violating the DJ principle, but so that I can play a variety of songs off the top of the head, I am offering the same thing to my colleagues. What's your favorite song? Wow. Book?
0: Oh, I have so many, but
2: I mean, it does have to kind of be in a hip hop space. So,
0: oh,
2: yeah. I mean, even though Soul to Soul, I mean, you know, it's got to be.
0: Okay, how about
2: adjacent.
0: This one? How about this one?
2: What?
0: Wild Thoughts.
2: Wild Thoughts.
0: DJ Khalid, Rihanna, and Bryson Tiller. Yeah. Okay. Is that hip-hop enough?
2: That's hip-hop enough. I think so. What about you,
1: okay.
2: Mr. Buckner?
1: Okay.
2: Buckner, you got
1: it. Cue it up. Cue it up.
2: Now that you have some time to think about it.
1: You already played one of the classics, of course, Summertime. And, you know, again, my whole thing has always been that song is the quintessential song for summer. So, I mean, I would just say hand clap to start this whole conversation from there. But if I was to add another song.
2: Okay. What would that be?
1: What would that song be? You know what? It's funny enough. You already started to, you said keep on moving from Soul to Soul. I'm going to go to the other one, which is just an amazing track. It's Back to Life. By Soul to Soul. Because when you hear that groove, especially when you have that just dun, dun, dun, dun, I mean, and just that whole, just, it's just something that, and when you see the video, they're dancing while the sun comes up, y'all. It's just that song.
0: Well,
1: so,
0: you're saying something important. There's a memory linked usually to the song, like a memory of summer. So you're talking about the video reminds you, the visualness of it reminds you of summer?
1: Without question. You know, I mean, that's what always catches me is that something that just kind of just catches that groove. Like again, not hip hop, but I would go into some Birds of a Feather, you know, with Billie Eilish. I mean, that song is California Summer. I always hear in my back of my head, I hear the Chronic for some reason.
0: Yes.
1: You know, I hear all that, you know, that West Coast kind of, there's something about the West Coast and summertime, even though I may not be the biggest fan of West Coast rap, but somehow, some way, you get to the Chronic and some Snoop and a couple other folks from there. That's summer to me, you know, for some reason.
0: I think it's because I had California Love on my list, and I think in it, it's the drop top visual. It's always sunny in their videos, and it bring us being in the cold climate. It's like, I want to be there. I want to be in that drop top. I want to be in that bikini. I want to be dancing. I want to be having fun.
1: Oh, no, bikini, okay.
0: Poolside. Mm-hmm. You know, that the visualness brings us to summertime. And so then once the summer weather hits, it's my windows are down, sunroof open.
2: And you might be playing this song right here.
1: Okay, what's that?
0: Another

0: think it's the Rihanna influence in this, that Caribbean influence in it, but it also brings me back to summertime because it's associated with cruise ships. When I was on cruise ships and
1: and
0: dancing on these cruise ships, that song was really popular at the time.
1: I dig that song for all the reasons that you share. I'm still trying to figure out what DJ Khaled does on a DJ Khaled song. Does he assemble all the different people?
2: No, he says we the best.
1: We the best. No. That's him. We the baddest. We the baddest. We are the best. Yeah.
0: Well, I'm the only one who asked this question. What does DJ Khaled do? Because it came right up in Google.
1: Did it? What came up?
0: What does he do?
1: Yeah. What does he do?
2: It's a legit question.
0: He is a music industry connector and hype man. Literally, it says that.
1: Okay.
0: So he's a music industry connector, and I want to be a hype woman.
2: You mean that? But that's the definition of a producer.
1: You are kind of a hype woman for our show. You really are. Except we don't have a budget, so you're not going to make millions.
2: We're balling on a low budget.
1: We're doing the best with what we have.
0: Let me finish this. He also hosts a radio show.
1: Does he really? Okay.
0: Runs a record label. We got to add that to our list.
1: Runs a record label. I kind of figured that part of it.
0: Goals.
2: But he's a producer. I mean, that's what he does. He's a producer. Yeah.
1: He is.
2: He's a producer. All producing is connecting and getting people to
1: true.
2: Do what they're supposed to.
1: That's not true. Producers usually help create the music part of a song, right? So if we think about...
2: They can do that too, yes.
1: I mean, you think about DJ Khaled, you think about Puffy, and you think about a few other folks, Jay-Z probably included. Those were in their executive producer or producer cred is not the music creating portion. So you think of... Kanye, music creator. You think of Dr. Dre, also super producer, West Coast, content creator. Timbaland, content creator. These are dudes who make beats and thus have a different level of credibility as producers. Now, I haven't seen, DJ Khaled,
2: we've
1: been playing
2: style.
1: Before we were away for a little bit, because it is summertime. There's a couple reggae weeks where we focused on dance hall and reggae music. DJ Khaled, a couple tracks that he was able to assemble per L. Book's definition of DJ Khaled's job description. Some pretty funky reggae, dancehall reggae tracks brought together the legends and some real dope beats that I appreciated. So I put those into rotation. So again, whatever it takes to pull this music thing together, a lot of folks in the mix. Some are just hype men, propping up someone, and hopefully they have a job after they hype the folks up. Some actually keep the party going, spin on the tables or on the DJ controller or performers, musicians, or others. A lot goes into making this hip-hop music work.
0: I mean, I would think that, it says he's a maximalist approach, combining booming beats with motivational ad-libs and catchphrases. So bringing these people together that you know can do ad-libbing and catchphrases in their rap, bringing in somebody that can, help with the beats while he does some too. But he's bringing people together to create a product.
1: Okay.
0: So I would look at it that way. And I think of, Hype Man.
1: He got a job.
0: Will Smith, DJ Will Smith and
1: rapper.
0: His DJ.
1: Oh, DJ Jazzy Jeff, a legitimate DJ.
0: Exactly.
1: Legitimate producer.
2: Yes.
1: And there's levels, right? It takes some folks who can put together the party, and maybe they make sure that there's food and ice and drinks and other things.
2: That's producing the production.
1: That's a part of the production. And you got different, you got people with different skills. So,
2: it's not like Suge Knight's not going to dance. I mean, Let's just put it out there. Suge Knight's not going to dance.
1: He's not.
2: But he's going to make sure that the money's tight.
1: He's going to, like, straight grift the money, one or all of the above. Because we know Suge Knight is a gangster. But I'm going to play this track that
2: No shade, Suge.
0: We love you.
2: Coming after us.
1: Don't come.
2: We love you, Suge.
1: Don't come after us. All right. Thank you.
2: We love you, Suge.
0: I got to say, you know what? I love you, POTUS.
1: I don't have to say that. I don't have to say that. But we should talk about some of the other developments that have happened recently. But let's take a quick break. Music break. Thank you for tuning in. Beats, Rhymes, and Democracy here on KFAI, Fresh Air Community Radio. We'll be right back, y'all.

0: All right. Taking a trip down memory lane with Soul to Soul. What happened to Soul to Soul? They just kind of disappeared.
1: Just as unique
0: and ethereal as their music was, they were here and then they were gone. But boy, does that take me back for sure to summertime.
1: No.
0: Different place, different time.
2: It goes back to what I thought was, is hip hop is such a visual medium we connect them. I mean, think how closely connected the visual, you know, MTV videos or even just like the YouTube and the TikTok videos and all the dances that people are using music for. Like hip hop is extremely linked, is really very linked to this visual medium. And when we think about hip hop, like, what do you visualize? It's usually consistently shown in videos and in their brands and in their marketing of their products, but it very much a visual medium.
0: Well, I think the other